0: companion. Joanne is an established music video producer who, along with Roseanne Cash, produced videos for Alison Krauss, Marty Stewart, Chris LeDoux, and many others. Here we go on Strays of the Gate, The Weekenders. It's time for another episode of Strays of the Gate, The Weekenders. Joel Alden White and I, we have our guest with us today. We have John and Joanne Lowell, and these are some great performers. I spent some time with them getting to introduce one of their showcases at the International Western Music Association's showcase and trade show and concert and awards ceremony in Albuquerque. 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John, Joanne, welcome to Strays of the Gate, The Weekenders.
1: Thank you. Thanks so much.
2: Thanks so much.
3: You know what? I say this every time we interview somebody, but I'm just about as excited with this interview as I am with any of them. It's going to be fun.
0: It doesn't take much to thrill you, but you're honest anyway.
3: You know? Anyway, John and Joanne Lowell, I've known you guys for a couple of years, and I've craved your music ever since I first heard your songs. And I tell you what.
1: Thank you. Thanks, Joel.
3: It's been a
1: pleasure to get to know you.
3: Well, it's a great album that we're introducing. You've got this new album that's coming out, and the name of it is
1: On My Way Home.
3: On My Way Home. Well, yeah. You sent that to us the other day, and I listened to it. And, of course, I was fortunate enough to listen to some of those songs before they were completely done because we have a mutual friend. But before we get too far gone, let's start off with a song.
1: Okay.
2: Which one are you going to play?
3: Oh, well, I'm not going to play Richmond first.
2: Okay.
3: Let's leave that one. How about The Print Behind the Bar?
2: Oh, that's a good one.
1: Okay.
3: I like that one.
1: Okay. Yeah, that one's a true story, actually.
3: Well, we'll play that, and then we're going to let you tell us about that story.
0: Here is The Print Behind the Bar on Strays of the Gate, The Weekenders.

0: we're back. We just heard the print behind the bar.
1: That John Lowell can write a song, can he?
0: He can. He can. We're fortunate to have him on the phone with us right now.
1: John, you said that was a true story. How'd you come up with that true story?
2: Well, that story is about a Charlie Russell painting. If you're not familiar with who Charlie Russell was, he was the premier cowboy artist, lived from about 1966, I think, to 1926. And he lived in Great Falls, Montana, and he was did some time as a cowboy. But he would often put people that he knew in his paintings, and sometimes he even put himself in there. And this painting called Bronc to Breakfast is a painting of a bronc guy trying to, you know, find his seat on a bronc as it's busting through a cow camp right through the cook fire, and everybody's scrambling to get out of the way. And years ago, I was cowboying for a fella north of Bozeman. And I was there at lunch one day, and I noticed this print of Bronc to Breakfast on his wall, and I looked at it closer, and there were names written on it, and identifying these guys. And so I asked him about it, and he said that his father used to own the Oaks Bar in Bozeman and had that print on the wall behind the bar. And this old-time cowboy walked in, and just like the story goes, he said, I knew some of those guys, and he wrote the names on there, and there it was on this guy's working for his living room wall. Only took me 30 years to figure out that might make a good song. Better late than never, I guess.
1: Well, that's a very cool story, and it is a good song. It's a very good song. You know, the first time I heard John Lowell was your last album that you did, Snow in the Wine Glass.
2: Snow in the Wine Glass, yeah.
1: And my wife, we were talking about awards and that sort of thing, looking forward to the IWMA. And she said, "Well, who's going to win?" And I said, "Well, I don't know who's going to win, but I know who should win." And it was John Lowell and Snow is on the wine glass. I thought that the first time I heard it, and that's one time I was right.
3: We are glad you were, John.
1: Well, I'm not right very often, but that was one time I was right. And this one is every bit as good as that album, this new album. Every bit as good.
2: Well, thanks. We are excited about it. And it's kind of my last three albums have kind of had a sound, kind of like, you know, Snow in a Wine Glass.
1: Mm-hmm.
2: The sound, the songs were, you know, a lot like that. But this one's a big departure because, A, Joanne is singing half the songs, singing lead on them. And B, I wasn't the only producer. Joanne also produced it, and Merle, our mutual friend Merle Berganti, also produced it. So it has everybody's touch in there and some different musicians that I've ever used before.
1: Right.
2: And so it has a whole different sound, and I'm thrilled with it.
0: I got a question for you, John. How long has Joanne been performing and producing with you?
2: Well, she's always been my sounding board for songs ever since we've been together. We've known each other for 22 years, Joanne, is that right?
3: I think that's right, yep.
2: But this is the first time that she's helped me, you know, produce. We've been performing more and more as the years have gone by, and now we're pretty much a solid performing duo.
0: Well, I've got to say after seeing you in Albuquerque last fall, I'd only seen you solo. Let me just tell you, she has added such a component to this that I'm really, really pleased and impressed to be able to spend some time with both y'all today.
2: I tell you what, it's a real treat to have your best friend up on stage with you and adding so much to the whole thing. And she makes us both look better too.
1: Well, she definitely does that. And I was going to say something about her voice too, but I'm not going to say that because she's a better singer than you, John. I just got to tell you.
0: I wasn't going to say it out loud. Yeah.
1: But here's something people probably do not know. Joanne has a history in the music business and a resume 10 feet long.
0: Wow.
1: She really does. Tell us a little bit about your past history in Nashville, say.
3: My ex-life, as I call it.
1: Yes, your ex-life.
3: Yes, my ex-life. Well, I got to Nashville in the late 70s, and I wasn't sure when I arrived whether I wanted to be a singer or be in the film business, because that was what, those are the two things that I was working on. And so I got to town, and it turns out they have a lot of people who get to Nashville that want to be singers, and not that many that want to be in the film business. So I just gravitated towards that and started making TV commercials and worked on films. And then music videos became a thing, and I thought, well, now this makes a lot of sense to me, because it's kind of a combination of music and film. So I started really on the ground floor of early music videos and started making videos for Alabama and Waylon Jennings and Tanya Tucker, and Roseanne Cash and I worked on a video together and liked each other, and we decided that we should start our own production company. So we did that, and we did Tear in My Beer with Hank and his dad, Hank Jr., and his father. Mm-hmm. We put that kind of famous video together and ended up winning a lot of awards and making hundreds of music videos for all kinds of folks, Marty Stewart and Alison Krauss and Tanya Tucker and Rodney Crowell and John Hyatt and, gosh, Keith Whitley, a lot of videos.
1: I am so jealous. Of course, you're married to what I think is one of the best songwriters in this genre today, but you have worked for some of the best songwriters in the country, and Mr. Rodney Crowell's one of them.
3: Yeah, that's true. That's right. I spent a lot of time with Rodney. I toured with him. I sang with him. I was his manager for a while, tour manager for a long time. He's just one of my absolute dearest friends on the planet, and sort of my go-to guy.
2: He was our officiant when we got married.
1: That's a whole different deal right there.
3: We have to stay married because Rodney wouldn't kick our butts.
1: You got to now. Well, you know, with a background like that, if you don't succeed, you're just not ever going to.
3: Well, you know, it's been a really interesting life. I left Nashville when it seemed like they were only making videos with guys that had cowboy hats on. And then it was funny because then I got hired to make a video for Chris Ledoux. So I made his very first music video. So I always liked making videos with guys with hats on.
1: Mm-hmm.
3: And ended up did one with Clint Black and Roy Rogers, and ended up making a couple of cowboy videos along the way.
1: Yeah.
3: But kind of hung that all up and then moved to Montana after I took a job for a while as the head of music video at Sony Music, which was more international star, you know, Will Smith and Ricky Martin and Beyonce and Tony Bennett and Barbara Streisand and that for 10 years doing that. And then when time came for me to get away from it all and move to Montana, I signed up and said, yes, I want to do that. And heck, then I ran into a couple of terrific songwriters, including this one I married, and started singing again. So I did a big, giant round circle from singing to being in the video business to coming back to singing.
1: Yeah. Well, and you are married to really what I think in our genre is one of the best songwriters there is in the business, for sure. Well, you know, I want to hear another song since we've been talking to Joanne mostly. We'll get to John here in a minute, but let's do Jerusalem's Choir. It features Joanne. Does it not?
2: It does.
1: And yeah. I tell you
3: even
1: what,
3: though John wrote this song.
1: And it's a wonderful song, and it just reminds me of those old gospel kind of songs.
0: Well, here we go. Mm-hmm. Jerusalem's Choir, John and Joanna Lowell on Strays of the Gate, The Weekenders. 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

0: it was Jerusalem's choir, Ben. I tell you what, now there, that's the old gospel kind of stuff. The old black gospel kind of stuff, isn't it?
1: It is.
0: Mm-hmm. It is, and it reminds me.
2: Funny you should say that. We were toying with having a kind of a black gospel choir in the background. We never got around to it, but we did get Bill Payne from Little Feet to play B3 and piano on it.
0: So uh-huh.
2: We'll have to be happy with that, I guess.
0: You've got to be happy with that. You've got to be happy with that. Well, you mentioned that the producers were you and Joanne and Merle Brigante, and I always have to mention Merle because, I get kickbacks.
2: Well, you're an honest man, Joel.
1: you get them in eggs or chicken compost? Yeah. How does he get those eggs?
0: I get to stay in his cabin free. But I tell you what, now did you record any of this at Merle's, or did he just kind of did a little production on it and mix it?
2: He mixed it all, but we recorded all of our stuff here at our house,
0: uh-huh.
2: out in our studio, and then other people recorded their things remotely, and he emailed them into Merle,
0: right?
2: And he compiled them all and mixed them all, and he did all of it. You know, he plays drums and percussion on a few of these songs, so he obviously did all of his there at his place.
0: Sure,
2: but that's the recording. Technique these days it's almost all remote. The days of sessions are where everybody gets together and plays at the same time in isolation booths doesn't happen as much as it used to.
0: No, they're long
3: well,
0: gone.
3: Well, don't forget that he did actually have you record some stuff in his studio. And I think actually overdubbed the line out there, too. So we did actually put headphones on, and he was able to match the sound of our studio and his studio. He's a wonder. He can do anything.
0: Yeah. Isn't he? You know what? And he's just no dumb drumming hippie is what he is. I don't know how he hears, number one. Drummed in those old rock and roll bands that he did all those years, but he's got the most marvelous ears. Well, we've mentioned John's songwriting ability, but I want to talk a little bit about John's guitar playing ability. John, people don't realize this that are here in these albums, but John is a great guitar player, and your guitar, it reminds me of maybe more of a bluegrass style. Am I right?
2: You are absolutely right. I played bluegrass for a long time. And it's kind of made a little switch. I played bluegrass for years and years in bluegrass bands, touring bluegrass bands, and I would always put a Western song on every record that we did. And whether I wrote it or not, there was always some sort of Western, maybe at least one, maybe two. And so now I'm doing mostly Western stuff and adding a bluegrass touch to it.
0: Well, that's it. And I think it's a great touch.
2: Well, it's all folk music, so it all fits.
0: Right. Well, coming from a guy that can hardly play a guitar, I'm extremely jealous, and I don't know how you do it, but you play great guitar. I really appreciate your guitar ability, along with your songwriting ability. I'm just jealous. What can I say?
2: I'm really lousy at cribbage. Does that help?
0: Well, now you guys live in Montana, that's right?
2: Yeah. Right, Livingston, Montana.
0: You've lived in there. Now, when you guys got married, you were living in Montana, and was Joanne living in Nashville, or did she move to Montana? How did that work out?
2: Well, she moved to Montana, and this is a short story. She moved to Montana, and we met each other shortly after that. And I was married to someone else, and we've discovered that our birthdays were 18 hours apart. We're same year. I mean, we are almost identical age. And she's 18 hours older than I am.
3: I'm the cougar. I'm the cougar in the relationship.
0: You're the cougar, and yeah. he's the cub. Yeah. Is that what they call him?
3: Yeah, that's right. 18 hours older than him.
0: Wow.
2: Yep. But so we would, you know, send each other a happy birthday email when the birthdays rolled around, or every once in a while we'd see each other at a festival or around Bozeman or something. But I was married, and she was off and doing her thing, working at North Hot Springs, where she was part owner. And anyway, I got divorced, and we ended up getting together. So we were already living in Livingston together when we got married.
0: Mm-hmm.
2: We'd been living together for, I don't know, 2 years, 3 years, perhaps.
3: Mm-hmm. Perhaps.
2: And it's coming up this year that this will be year 8. Is that right, Joanne?
3: This will be year nine, my love. Yeah.
2: Yeah.
3: Yeah, that 1 year really went by quick.
2: Yeah. So, but yeah, we live in Livingston, Montana, which is about 50 miles north of Yellowstone Park, and a town of about 8,000 people. And it's an amazingly creative town. I mean, it's crawling with literary types, you know, authors and painters and sculptors and musicians and
3: fly fishermen.
2: yeah.
0: Mm-hmm. Well, that's art.
3: But it's a fun place to live. But the album cover on this one, I know the last one was Snow in the Wine Glass, and everybody was wondering what is that. The wine glass is actually a mountain right kind of across from our house.
0: Uh-huh.
3: And on the new album cover, which is a photograph that John took just with his iPhone, it was just a beautiful day, and he said, oh my gosh, look at this light, and took this picture. It's actually of the wine glass. So if you look at the new album cover, it's a really beautiful photo of the mountain straight across from our living room window.
0: And that's what you guys get to sit out and sit on the porch and view, huh?
3: That's what we have to put up with.
0: Oh,
3: exactly. If you and guys come visit, we'll make you sit out there and eat and watch it.
0: Well, we'll have to.
3: Come on.
0: Well, John, tell me a little bit about your songwriting process. How do you come up with the ideas for your songs? How do you develop your songs? Just give us an idea.
2: Well, I think for starters, you have to keep your antenna up. I mean, Joanne did a better job already than I did when she was talking about earlier when we were talking about a new age for old ages.
0: Mm-hmm.
2: You know, stuff like that. You know, you hear someone say something, and for instance, we were in Ireland a couple weeks ago, and we were listening to this woman singing. And the combination of an Irish accent and poor sound in a kind of a boomy room, I really couldn't understand what she was saying. And she said one thing, but I thought she said something else. And I found out that that's not at all what she had said. And so I thought, well, great. That sounds like a song to me. And that's actually the song that Randy and I wrote yesterday.
0: Uh-huh.
2: And so I keep a list of song ideas, whether it's, you know, ideas for just a line or a title of a song, you know, the subject matter. And I keep a list of melodies that pop into my head whenever, and they're all on my iPhone. I just have the list is extremely long. But when it comes to a melody, when it comes into my head, if I don't record it, like, immediately, it's gone. So if I record it, and hopefully I have a guitar nearby, I can forget about it. And then, because it'll be gone anyway. But, so my process, it varies. You know, sometimes it's melody first, and I come up with a melody, and I just let it ruminate in my head, and then come back to it later and try to see what it reminds me of. You know, is it happy or sad? Should it be a waltz or 2-4 or 4-4? But sometimes it's completely lyrics first, like The Print Behind the Bar ended up being a poem first. It literally was a poem, and I was considering keeping it as a poem. And I thought, no, because I don't do poetry. I'd like to sing this one, so I came up with a melody for it, too. Mm-hmm. But The other one that you've already played, the Jerusalem's Choir, that one was originally supposed to be a doo-wop song, amazingly enough. And I played it for a friend of mine, and he cocked his head and he says, I don't get it. I don't understand what you're trying to do here. So I shelved it for a while, and then I was out deer hunting one day, and it came back into my head, so I finished it. And these songs kind of end up having a life of their own. When this band I was playing with was a five-piece contemporary bluegrass band, we had four songwriters and three lead singers in a five-piece band, and so we had a wealth of material. And the rule was that when you brought your song to the band, it was just raw and it was fair game for anybody's suggestions. And we just let the band form this thing and create this from this raw material that the songwriter brought to the band. And the only real rule was that the songwriter had final say. Mm-hmm. So that's kind of a long-winded answer to your question.
0: Well, this is your interview. You be long-winded as you would like.
3: Nope. Well, I can tell you, Joel, that he always, when he hears somebody speak, he'll get this funny look in his face and kind of cock his head sideways, and then he'll look for something to write things down on. So you can always tell when you said something that you've triggered him, and he'll go for a piece of paper and write it down. So I guess be careful what you say around, because it could end up in a
0: hold your tongue unless you want to be written about. Well, now, Joanne, do you help him with some of these songs?
3: You know, I help him, with a lot of the songs. He'll play them for me sometimes first. And if something doesn't sound quite right, or if I know what the rhyme is going to be before he gets to it and it seems too obvious, then I'm pretty tough. You know, I'll say, I think you might need to work on this one a little bit.
0: Yeah.
3: So it's actually interesting because this is the first record where I've actually gotten credit for co-writing some of these songs.
0: Yeah.
3: I think I should go back in time and get some co-writing credit for some other ones. But this is all fine. It's kind of how it goes. You know, I'm the first defense. I'm the first listen. And so I get to have the first say.
0: Wow. I tell you what, to have someone with your experience and your resume to be listening to what you're producing musically and critiquing that, I don't know if I'd have the guts to play it for you. It's like
2: she's very kind in her critiques.
0: Well, you know,
3: kind.
0: My wife is too, but she doesn't pull her punches either.
3: Right.
0: And I don't imagine Joanne pulls any punches.
2: She doesn't, but I don't, you know, and I always take what she says to heart and mull it over, and sometimes I take her advice, and sometimes I decide I like it the way it is.
0: Well, right. When you take her advice, my guess is you're being smart.
3: Well, I mean, I can tell you, gentlemen, that I did the very same thing with Rodney. I've done, you know, he'll play me something, and I'll, as, you know, it's part of my job is to be honest.
0: Yeah.
3: And, I've done the same with very famous songwriters. It's like, I think that's too obvious. Work on that, or there's a word that's not quite right, or, you know, is there another town you could pick? Because there's been so many songs about Laredo, or, you know, whatever.
0: Yeah.
3: And, he's always open to talking about that stuff.
0: Well.
2: Yep. Yeah, I wouldn't play him for her if I wasn't looking for honest critique.
0: You're a gifted writer, but you're also gifted with a great critique, or a great critic would be the correct word. But at the same time, you know, I figure that Joanne needs to get some songwriting credit on most of these songs.
3: Well, no, not most of them. Sometimes they come out and they're completely finished, and I'm just like, well, honey, that's an excellent track. Great job.
0: Let's go, huh?
3: You know, I didn't, but, you know, here's Jerusalem Squire is a good example. His band.

0: studio before it was mixed, and I was just breathless. You know what? Wow. Aww. Wow. Well, I want to talk about it. Go ahead.
1: Go ahead. No, I was just going to say that's the kind of song that Joanne can really sink her,
0: well, she
1: her
0: can.
1: Teeth into.
0: She can. She wails that one really well. I want to talk.
2: I like to wail.
0: You're good at it. I want to talk about Richmond. Tell me about Richmond.
1: Well, Richmond, I'm a history buff, and which is helpful when you're working in the Western genre. But that one, I had the melody in mind, and it sounded kind of like an old song. And a lot of times when I start writing a song, a story song especially, I have no idea how it's going to end. Mm-hmm. I just start it, and the song informs me about where it goes. And originally that was a song that I was going to use Vicksburg. But then I realized that I was only choosing Vicksburg because Tim O'Brien had a song out during those days where he was talking about Vicksburg. He had written words to the melody of Gary Owen, which is an old Irish tune, and George Custer, that was his theme song. If you ever saw Little Big Man, he carried a band with him, and they would stand in the background and play the Gary Owen while he was attacking. And so I think that's why I went on this direction of Custer. But I also used a technique that I think they use in sitcoms, where the listener, or in the sitcom situation, the viewer knows what the real deal is, but the characters don't. So you, as the listener in that song, know what's going to happen, but the singer, the guy in the song, has no idea what the end result's going to be.
0: And it's pretty tragic.
1: Yeah, kind of a poignant song.
0: It is. It is a beautiful song, though. A beautiful song, and it's those are the kind of songs that I love. The kind that you just want to rip your heart out with, you know. And mm-hmm. That one does it. That one does it for me. That trips my trigger for sure.
1: Well, thanks. That song was because of that song is why we ended up having Merle be a co-producer, because Joanne and I were at Merle and Sarah's house, and he said, come on up to the studio, let's just record a song, and just for fun. And so I did that one, and forgot about it. We came back home to Montana, and then a number of months later, he sends this version. He hired all these other guys to play on it, and it was just like, holy cats, this sounds so much different than anything I would have done. And Joanne thought the same thing, so we called up Merle and said, yeah, we're going to start a new record. You want in on it?
0: that's
1: and he said yes.
0: That's his trap. That's his trap. But he's
1: I know.
0: But he is.
1: I know. We've been had. I see that now.
0: But he is so.
2: Well, that I think that and. Yeah, he really is, and he's a snappy dresser. So I think those two things.
0: Okay, do you really need glasses?
2: No, he's not. But I love him so much.
0: Well,
2: you know, I think it's the most beautiful melody too, and it got such a great reaction whenever we'd sing it. And so we were talking about putting songs on this new record, and John said, "Well, I've recorded that." But he hadn't recorded it in a long time, so that's kind of why it showed back up. But
1: yeah,
2: listening to the opening piano, it's so beautiful, and that's he used Merle called Pete Wasner.
0: Oh yes,
2: and Pete is amazing. Pete, I remember working with Pete. Yeah, I mean, back in my days in Nashville, Pete played the opening piano part for "When I Call Your Name" by Vince Gill, and I made that video, mm-hmm. and Pete was on the video shoot playing the piano. So to be able to come into the studio and hear Pete, you know, on our record, it was really a thrill.
0: Well, let's listen to Richmond.
3: Here we go.
0: Have you got it?
3: I've got it. Here
0: let's
3: it goes.
0: Go.
3: Here's Richmond on Strays to the Gate, the Weekender.

0: Well, that was Richmond. Excuse me while I wipe the tears out of my eyes. Joanne, you're exactly right. It's a beautiful melody. It's a beautiful song. And, you know, as much as it pains me to say it, Merle did a fantastic job.
1: Beautiful.
2: He did. Yeah. And, you know, like I said, that song lured us in and made us want to work with Merle. And yeah, he did the same with every single one of these songs. He just brought them all to life.
0: Yep.
2: So, yeah. Merle, if you're listening, thank you. You the man.
1: You the man. He added this really cool military drum at the end of Richmond.
0: Yes.
1: That we really like.
0: Yes.
2: Now, that was Joanne's idea.
0: Was it?
1: Well, but he did it.
0: Well, it really is cool. It really is. Well, tell us more about you guys. I mean, you know, you played in a bluegrass band for years, did you, John?
2: Yeah, I played in a number of them. You know, ever since I was in high school, I was trying to learn John Denver songs and learn how to play the guitar. And then I met a banjo player, and I was bitten by the bluegrass bug. And that's all I listened to for probably 10 years. I just studied the genre, immersed myself in it. And I still love it, but it's an ensemble music. You have to have other people to play bluegrass with.
0: Right. Mm-hmm.
2: And I don't have very many people around here. So over the years, I've just leaned into the, you know, the songwriting and the singer-songwriter thing more. And I play bluegrass when I get a chance. Next week, I'm going up to the Montana Fiddle Camp where I'm teaching guitar. And there will be many bluegrass songs rendered that week. And there's going to be a lot of my heroes that are going to be there teaching. And but the cool thing about bluegrass is, well, it's a lot like Western music. Everybody is so accessible.
0: Mm-hmm.
2: In music like rock and roll, for instance, I mean, you know, the big shots, they do their show and then they get hauled off to their hotel. You never really interact with them. But the big shots in bluegrass, I mean, granted, it's a much, much smaller niche, but we both know all the main players in the bluegrass industry.
0: Well, you've played with a lot of them yourself.
2: Right, and Joanne knows them too.
0: Yeah.
2: So it's a cool community, but so is the Western crowd. Is a fine bunch of folks, and we're really pleased to be part of it.
1: We called on a couple of friends to be guest artists on this. Ross Holmes, who plays fiddle and mandolin with the Nitty Gritty Dirt Band, played fiddle on our song Faraway Skies,
0: mm-hmm.
1: which was really cool. And his sister, Katie Shore, who played Texas fiddle with Asleep at the Wheel for 7 years, also plays on a different track called Jubilee Cafe. So we got a little family thing going there.
0: Mm-hmm.
1: And our friend Chris Cool is playing clawhammer banjo. And two of the guys in John's old band, Dave Thompson and Ben Winship, are on the record a couple of times, adding their mandolin and bass and harmonica to the project. So it was fun to have friends on it.
2: Yeah, it was neat because we had our group of musicians, our go-to musicians, and Merle had his, and so we just, you know, Jubilee or Jerusalem's Choir, we're expecting Pete Wozner to play on it, and he was not feeling good. He had fallen or something like that.
0: Yeah.
2: He wasn't getting to it, and he couldn't do it. And so we said, well, let's call up Bill Payne and see if he's around. So Joanne called him up, and he was home, and he went down to the studio down in Paradise Valley, and 2 days after Joanne called him up, we had the tracks. Mm-hmm. So,
0: well, that's really neat to have access to the caliber of musicians that you did have in combination with Merle's. Well, we don't have a whole lot of time left. I want to give you guys a little bit of time to tell us if people people don't know you, where can they find you? Internet? Where can we find John and Joan Ann Lowell, and where can we find their music?
2: Well, the best way to get our music is from my website, which is just johnlowell.com. This new record, we're trying some different things. We have the physical CDs, but this time we have thumb drives that we can send people. Mm-hmm. And we also have a SoundCloud link to download if you're into that. So we're trying to be, you know, it's the new age, Joel, for old age people.
3: That needs some work, but it's going to be good when
0: I expect to hear a song out of that in just short order.
2: Okay.
0: Well, what have you got?
1: You know, we're also individually on social media. Uh-huh. John Lowell and JQ Lowell MT on Instagram and Facebook. I believe I'm both as Joanne Gardner MT because I had so many years as just being Joanne Gardner. Mm-hmm. So, you know, I don't have a Joanne Lowell page. So if you can't find me at Joanne Lowell, try Joanne Gardner or go to John's page. Because I do try to keep everybody up to date on our tours. We just got back from Ireland. We brought a group of about 30 around on a West Coast tour of Ireland and had musicians play with us. And then we'd go into pubs and play with musicians. And then musicians would come play for us in the evening. And it was really a fun way to see Ireland.
2: Jam sessions on the bus.
0: I got to do that one of these years. I've just got to. My wife insists, actually.
1: Oh, you guys, fun. We'd love to have you. It'd be great. Fun. I think we're going to do Scotland next year.
0: Oh, my goodness. Don't tell my wife that.
3: I'm going to tell her. I'm calling Kelly. Yeah.
0: Well, listen.
1: Come on.
0: Let's take this home, and let's take this home by playing I Want Love to Come Home.
3: I Want Love to Come Home. Right here on Strays at the Gate, the Weekenders.

0: Well, there was I Want Love to Come Home. John, Joanne, it's been a pleasure. It's my pleasure to be a part of this. Thank you guys for doing this with us. We appreciate that.
1: Well, thank you guys.
0: I hope we have introduced you to some people that may not have known you. Good luck with this new project. I think it's great. And I'm not coming out with another album for another year or two because I know which one's going to get it.
2: Well, can I just say, what a pleasure it's been to meet all of you guys. The Western music world has been so welcoming to both of us. And it's just been, it's like we walked into a group of old friends. It's just been really wonderful to meet everybody. And we were loving every minute of it.
0: Well, you fit like a hand in the glove.
3: You do. So
2: that's great.
3: I want to close things out with... we appreciate you being here. We're really enjoying these weekenders we're putting together, and I think this is a highlight, having both of y'all. We got two for one. Kind of like John got a free critic, a free editor, when he married her.
0: Yep.
3: But I bet...
2: It's true. And you know what? You know what, Ben? Ben, I made a music video the other day for Richmond. And I mean, how many people get to have the former head of music video production at the largest record company in the world make their video on the computer? Not that many.
0: No.
2: I made a little video for Richmond, and it was fun.
3: And that'll move you up to the big kids' table there.
0: Well, I tell you what, I hope you guys are proud of this project, because you should be. It's a great album.
2: Thank you so much.
3: We appreciate you being here. You want to say it? We'll see you down the trail.
0: See you down the trail.
3: There you go. Thank y'all. We do hope you enjoyed this time with John and Joanne Lowell. You can find out more at johnlowell.com, johnlowell.com. You know, they travel the world. They just got back from Ireland, as we mentioned in the interview here. Hope you get a chance to meet them. Hope you get a chance to hear them. We appreciate you listening to Strays of the Gate, The Weekenders, here on American Cowboy Radio and Legends Classic Country Network.

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This is Ben Parks, the sound wrangler here at American Cowboy Radio. Since early spring, I've been rounding up classic cowboy music, stories, and poetry. There's some Mavericks and Strays in the bunch. Now that I've got it all worked here at American Cowboy Radio, I think you'll enjoy the assemblage I've gathered. Riding herd over this rabble of cowboy sounds are quotes and clips from your favorite movies and TV shows. 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Several years ago, Red Steagall, the 2006 State of Texas Poet Laureate, put this song together that says what our vision is all about. Here's Red with Rodeo.

0: Dictionary defines it as a roundup of cattle, a going around, a cattle ring, or to put it in modern terms, a public exhibition or competition of the skills of cowboys, such as saddle bronc riding and calf roping. Now, I don't suppose a kid ever grew up in the United States of America that didn't play cowboys and Indians and dream of being a Wild Bill Elliott, a Gene Autry, or a Roy Rogers. And I suppose that's because buried deep within every man, whether he wears a business suit or a pair of faded jeans, there's a little bit of cowboy in us all. For most of us, it stays a dream. But for some folks like Casey Tibbs and Freckles Brown and Larry Mahan, it becomes a reality. And I'm sure that they'd tell you that they wouldn't trade it for the slickest white-collar job in the world. Because like any other profession, this hat is its own identity. Like pickups that drive better than Cadillacs. And good friends that mean a whole lot more than money. But then what does a man need besides a good horse, fresh air, plenty to eat, and good friends? Everything else seems like a waste. Friends, that's what this album's all about. Rodeos, cowboys, blue jeans, boots, and saddles. And we hope you'll find something here that's pleasing or will bring back a memory. Because if it does, then you've made us all feel like what we really wanted to be anyhow, a bunch of cowboys.
1: Red Steagall. I'll never forget the first time I heard Larry McWhorter do poetry. And we sat down and I listened to it and I thought, now this guy really understands what he's writing about. And then I realized that he had grown up in the panhandle of Texas. I got better acquainted with him and I knew the places and the faces and the people who he was talking about. And Larry wrote about a lifestyle that we work so hard to preserve, and he did such a marvelous job of writing about it. He was a good horseman. He knew a lot about cattle. He was a great musician and a great singer and a good friend. And I was so proud when he got invited to go to Elko that first year. And he made a place for himself in the world of cowboy poetry. My friend, Larry McWhorter.
2: His wall wasn't lined with old double days of him riding broncs at Cheyenne. Instead, you'd find spurs and chaps and old bits he'd used through a 60-year span. He'd swapped his old saddle some years ago for a comfortable old rocking chair. Now he whiles the hours away all alone, no more for the cow brute to care. J.A.'s and sixes, the mats and forks. In his youth, he'd rode for them all. He'd stay with the wagon from early spring till it pulled back in after fall. Oh, many a maverick had stretched his grass rope. Bad horses he'd raked with his hooks. He'd been a man among men, you could tell by the way he talked and his looks. I used to go see him when school let out to pick his old brain for some knowledge, and he'd tell me of things he'd learned through the years that they didn't teach me in college. Like stuffing cottonwood leaves in your hat to keep your head cool in the sun. How to strain water from an old dirt tank. Which cow was most likely to run. The other boys called him an old windbag. His tail's just an old man's prattle. But there was a time he'd do a day's work on them old horses that we couldn't saddle. His kind of cowboy my friends never knew. He'd brought no cheers from the grandstand. He'd never rode for the big crowds, it's true. But by God, he'd rode for the brand.

0: come here to lead a moral life, to keep away from people, sin, temptation, worldliness.
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2: 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For tonight, we'll have a 40% chance of showers and thunderstorms with mostly cloudy skies. Overnight lows drop to 67. For Saturday, expect sunshine with a high of 96. Saturday night, mostly clear, lows of 68. And for Sunday, a sunny and hot day on tap with a high close to 99 degrees. And that's a look at your King County weather from American Cowboy Radio, 107.7 in Guthrie.
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4: An important aspect of the trail ride is taking the time before you slide onto the back of your trusty old mount. Make sure you've taken an accurate count of the amount of time to be spent in the saddle and know just how long you're willing to straddle your horse as the group begins to scale a rough and challenging mountain trail. All rear ends, you see, have an internal clock. And you want to avoid that unpleasant shock as your group reaches the top of the pass and you discover you've run out of ass. As you bounce along your panties bunch, hoping like hell you can make it to lunch, a break which passes in the blink of an eye, you prepare to remount with a heavy sigh. You then employ the usual tricks of the trade. You shift and elevate, hoping to evade the pain that comes from the gluteus max. You squirm and wiggle and try to relax. You smile at others while you silently curse, thinking you'd rather be stretched out in a hearse. You don't give a damn about the scenery ahead, fighting off those thoughts you'd be better off dead. Finally, you view the end of the trail, savoring that moment when you can bail off for the back of your four-legged friend and allow your poor buttocks to mend. Now back at the lodge with cushion and glass, you were thinking tomorrow you might pass. As others discuss the next day's trek, you begin to look an awful wreck. When others ask about your facial expression, you wonder if this time you've learned your lesson. That queasy feeling now churns in your gut from knowledge you have a 2-hour bus.

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Chute still creaks and moans and echoes saddle bronking sounds.

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John McDonald, folks, you know, I visited a doctor friend of mine in East Tennessee recently, and the first thing he said to me when I walked in the door was, John, did you bring me any of that good, highly seasoned cowboy music? Well, it tickles me to know that other folks appreciate a good, highly seasoned cowboy music as much as I do. And that's why I always recommend Riders in the Sky. Now, Riders in the Sky has many uses around today's modern farm, whether you're controlling broadleaf weeds or pesky insects and weevils of all kinds. It's also useful as a growth implant hormone. Merely implant Riders in the Sky in your young calves and observe a 95% greater weight gain on 99% less food. So, folks, if you're like my doctor friend and tired of the same old bland top 40 formulized new wave crossover country music, why not switch to highly seasoned cowboy music? And remember, from the breakfast table to the barnyard, it's Riders in the Sky.

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1: I was at the American Junior Rodeo Association Finals in Glen Rose, Texas, a few years back, and Allison, one of my roping students, was backing into the box. She was riding this big, stout, about 1,350-pound head and horse. Well, everything looks normal, but it sure didn't turn out that night. She ran out and she roped this steer. I've never seen this happen before. She roped him around the horns. Her figure eight came, a great big, long figure eight, came back and went around her horse's front foot. In the meantime, she had dallied, and by the time she realized she was in a storm, it was too late for her to unwrap her dally. This horse flipped. You've got to know I've been around my world's champion dad all his life and seen all kinds of horrible horse wrecks. I'd never seen one like this. This big horse flipped over on her and just hit square. It looked like, well, she's got to be gone or permanently paralyzed. In the meantime, I'm standing behind the roping box. Her dad, I didn't realize he was a world-class sprinter, he ran out to help her. Her mother actually jumped about a 12-foot wall.

0: there in the arena jumped down. She ran the meter, and by that time, Allison had gotten up, so obviously she could move, and her mom was holding her, dad was holding her, and her mom says, "Allison, you can't move. We got to get the ambulance here." And Allison looks at her and says, "Mother, I've got another steer to rope." I mean, this is a champion lady. Get this. She went on and roped. She qualified. She won her division for the all-around. They have 8 divisions, 4 boys, 4 girls. And the next day, they draw for who wins the truck. Allison won a new Ford Dually truck when it looked like she was going to die or be permanently hurt and crippled. She survives it. Isn't that incredible? Her favorite scripture, Jeremiah 29:11, "I know the plans I have for you, says the Lord, plans of good things, not for evil, but for good things, that you'll have hope and an expected ending." This music is back in the saddle again. Boy, there's the key. Allison got up and says, "I got another steer to rope." You know, what's knocked you out of the saddle? Hey, the key to victory, you're God's champion. He wants you to win. The key, though, is to get back in the saddle and go for it.
1: 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That's the letter U, the number 2, win.org. 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
2: 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For tonight, mostly cloudy with a 20% chance of showers and thunderstorms before 10 p.m. Some of those storms could be severe. Overnight lows drop to 69. For Saturday, sunshine with a high of 94. Saturday night, clear, lows of 68. And for Sunday, a sunny day with a slight chance of showers and thunderstorms with a high temperature close to 95 degrees. And that's a look at your American Cowboy Radio weather, 97.3 in Pecos, sponsored by Ram Country, Fort Stockton.
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Here's a song I wrote on a plane between Dallas and Austin. Going to El Paso. Whoops. Now this is what gave us the idea to come down here. This is a song about a guy that... probably did as much for our kind of music as anybody.

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1: Don't forget the colors. The West was one of many colors. Brown, black, red, and white should be the colors of our flag to unite. I'm proud of the red, white, and blue because our forefathers felt those colors spoke of me and you. Lest we forget the brown, black, red, and white that built this country with pride, a beautiful sight. Lest we forget and take to light to respect each other and stop the fight. The colors that came before us, remember their plight. I'm your sister and your brother. Stay true to our identity and traditions and remain honest and forthright.
2: Thank you very much.
3: Thank you so much. We sure appreciate it.
2: You know, the last 2 years, we've been traveling around all over the country, and folks everywhere love that old country music, and I hope that the Derailers and guys like them, Dale Watson, and the folks that are here tonight will keep the courage and keep playing what comes from the heart, because that's where it's all at. Here's the first song that I ever wrote. I wrote it for my wife about 45 years ago when we first married. I was driving an old rig-up truck between La Mesa, Texas, and Seminole. Seminole, Texas, working for Britt Trucking Company there in La Mesa, driving an old oil field truck when I wrote this song. It's called The Rolling Stone from Texas. Title song off of one of our CDs on Watermelon Records.

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1: He, she, me. He, long, lean, and handsome, and oh so very bold. She, a fine ranching cowgirl with a heart of gold. Me, short and stumpy, and for her, do as I'm told. He gets all her attention, and I think they're having a fling. She says he's very talented and can do most anything. Me, showers her with love, but no, she won't take the diamond ring. He bows low to hug her each and every time they meet. She tiptoed to kiss his forehead. She's just being sweet. Me? Well, I ponder. Can this stud possibly be beat? He has all the makings, a veritable king of the hill. She feels for him, frequently feeds him until he's had his fill. Me? I once got cold leftovers, but I always foot the bill. He never says a word to me. I deem him to be an arrogant creep. She loves his hair, stares into his eyes, and says, he's soulful and really deep. Me, I truly care for her. I'd do anything for her, but now I don't sleep. He is rather large and strong, and oft times I'm left in fear. She has less for me and more for him, and now it's crystal clear. Me, I get my courage up, but then it wanes near a tear. He knows she's in love with him, flaunts it, and shows me no remorse. She surely stopped loving me, says she must follow her heart's course. Me, I hope they're happy, but I hate that long, lean, handsome horse.

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Partner, you're listening to the authentic American Cowboy Radio. Did you hear what I said? 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

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Just the will left to fight. 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
1: 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For tonight, we'll have a 40% chance of showers and thunderstorms with mostly cloudy skies. Overnight lows drop to 67. For Saturday, expect sunshine with a high of 96. Saturday night, mostly clear, lows of 68. And for Sunday, a sunny and hot day on tap with a high close to 99 degrees. And that's a look at your King County weather from American Cowboy Radio 107.7 in Guthrie.
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3: That's John Brewer with the bagpipes in the background with Taps. This comes off the Amazing Grace project from Wiley Cheney and the Easy Street Band. We've all heard that haunting sound. What do we know about it? Probably, if you're like me, not very much. Here's John Wayne to share the origin of Taps as we know it.

was July in Virginia. The scent of the dogwood and the laurel lay heavy on the land, while the burgeoning fruit of the peach and the apple marked the full sway of summer. For 7 fateful days, the trees, the flowers, yes, the very ground itself, had shuddered under the roar of cannon, the bark of howitzers, and the crackling of a legion of rifles. Now all was silent. Sledgehammer blows of Robert E. Lee and Stonewall Jackson had mauled the Army of the Potomac, and yet that army was not destroyed. 7,000 men had fallen in that dreadful week, and the savagery of the conflict was grimly evident in the river of wounded that wound through the green hills. Now a new sound drifted in the soft evening sky. For Colonel Dan Butterfield, a courageous and able soldier, was also a man of music. To honor his fallen comrades, he had composed a simple and heart-rending melody. On July 2nd, in the year of 1862, its strains floated over the graves that scarred the dark Virginia earth.

more than 100 years since that sound was born, but those notes have never died away. Every night of the year, throughout the world, fighting men of America from the north and the south, the east and the west, close their eyes in sleep to its call. And in each of their hearts, there glows a

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1: Late December, Lavaca County. The deer forget their breath behind them when they run. A rush of warmth the late December carves up quick and graze in its white bark. We watch from the porch, both hands on the cup. The sweet hay steam of tea barely brushing your chin before freezing. These are the mammal months, and we are the tallest ornaments in the tree. Bundled, we walk to the pens where the bulls count their hours or just ruminate. The five sandy Herefords, shoals of muscle so much older than the blonde and drowsy curls upon their brows. They are boys, especially the raccoon-eyed one Carl calls his pet. I wonder what it might mean to a bull to be a favorite, and if they have a favorite too. Do you? The Brahma, pronounced Bramer for as long as I remember, stands smoky-hided and ahead above the rest. He wears his pointed ears like vestments of a priest, who dresses every morning, even though his shape of God will always be misshapen. They are quiet, each of them, and the trough beside the fence is dry. The pipe that feeds it sprays like an artery that might paint its own cold rainbow. Puddles, mud, and post holes that the bulls have punched. Did the freeze cause the pipe to bust? Or was it their orneriness, allowing you and I to think that animals as big as them might be in need of us? We shut the water off, drag a hose, and fill the trough back up. It might be ice by morning, which seems a long way off. Time doesn't slow so much as tighten, huddled from the broader plains of spring or fall. If you stand here, you can see it all at once, drawn together in a cord that stings when it is struck. Dream.

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cowboy was riding out one dark and windy day. On a ridge he rested as he went along his way. All at once a mighty herd of red-eyed cows he saw, a plowing through the ragged sky and up the cloudy draw. Their brands were still on fire and their hooves were made of steel. Their horns were black and shiny and their hot breath he could feel. A bolt of fear ran through him as they thundered through the sky, for he saw the

evening, here's a look at your American Cowboy Radio weather, 97.3 in Pecos. For tonight, mostly cloudy with a 20% chance of showers and thunderstorms before 10 p.m. Some of those storms

0: Could be severe. Overnight lows drop to 69. For Saturday, sunshine with a high of 94. Saturday night, clear, lows of 68. And for Sunday, a sunny day with a slight chance of showers and thunderstorms with a high temperature close to 95 degrees. And that's a look at your American Cowboy Radio weather, 97.3 in Pecos, sponsored by Ram Country, Fort Stockton.
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vacation with my pack on my back. I'm tired of transportation in the back of a hack. I love to hear the rhythm of the clickety-clack and hear the lonesome whistle, see the smoke from the stack.

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1: High and low. Gathering started, climbing high, pines parted, rock meets sky. Cattle far scattered, arroyo to cap, weighty but tattered, herd into the gap. Bull bellows freedom, don't want to go, healer is on him, drives him below. Duck in the boughs, skidding the slope, jostling the cows, chap slapping rope. Pushing remnants in cold fall, lurking presence, eerie pall. On upper butte, dark forfeit sight, eve bears mute, rest for the night. Howls from atop, night rider below, threats don't stop, bovine no. Slayers are creeping, roused is the crew, there'll be no sleeping till morning is new. Mounts are prepped, rifles get full, dogs unslept, snorting bull. Circle the herd in dead of night, nary a word, engaged of fright. Dawns arise, plenty of track, taint of guise, didn't attack. Bitter stout, grub quick, move 'em out, ground slick. Traverse shallow, easy and slow, winter fallow, safer below. Count is good, cattle clear, all as should, sleep is near. Day behind, bellies are full, lowly grind, pull the wool. Beat the weather, duck the pack, off with the leather, into the sack. No howls obey, doze through the night, by light of day, beautiful sight. Ceiling of sun, the moon squatting low, the gather done, the good life

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2: Hug McCann. I fought in 2 world wars and countless smaller ones on 3 continents. I led thousands of men into battle with everything from horses and swords to artillery and tanks. I've seen the headwaters of the Nile and tribes of natives no white man had ever seen before. I've won and lost 12 fortunes, killed many men, and loved only one woman with a passion, a flea like you could never begin to understand. That's who I am.
3: Is anywhere in the world where an American serviceman could find a pretty girl in a jukebox. The music? Well, it's a tune that comes as close as any to being the theme song of history's greatest war. The song started out in a Texas town that became almost as famous for a gal named Rose as for the Alamo. At last count, Bob Wills sold over 14 million copies of San Antonio Rose. It's one of the biggest songs ever recorded, a legacy which the man they call a living legend will leave the world of country.

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1: It's been a long, hot, dry summer this year, and for nearly 4 months, the skies have been crystal clear. But now a gusty wind is kicking up, and black clouds take an ominous stance. The tree limbs are rocking to the beat of the thunder, as if performing a rain dance. The birds and the locusts are strangely quiet as they wait in anticipation for the coming rain's replenishing shower and ground-soaking saturation. The colts in the pasture are bucking and farting, welcoming the cooler air. Even old Biscuit acts like a filly instead of a 20-year-old mare. I smell it before it gets here, the aroma of nature in its purest form. The perfume of life falling from the sky from which all vegetation is born. And then I hear it. The splatter of huge drops hitting the dry, parched sod. Me and the ground breathe a sigh of relief and a quiet thank you to God. And I feel it, fresh and wet on my head, and I don't care if I get drenched. My spirit has been thirsty, so I'll stand here till it's quenched. As this life-giving moisture falls like a curtain, it turns my world around. The grass no longer crunches beneath me, and water fills the cracks in the ground. The stock tanks begin to be muddy. They'll look good with water again. The crops and the fields will be reborn, and new growth will soon begin. Excitement and hope well up in me, and I let out a joyful shout, and I pray to the one who sent this shower that this is the end of the drought.

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0: this is Michael Martin Murphy. Partner, you're listening to the authentic American Cowboy Radio. 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
1: One thing those movies did have right was that part about the horse. 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Here's a song about one of my favorite ponies.

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0: 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Here's a look at your King County weather from American Cowboy Radio 107.7 in Guthrie. For tonight, we'll have a 40% chance of showers and thunderstorms with mostly cloudy skies. Overnight lows drop to 67. For Saturday, expect sunshine with a high of 96. Saturday night, mostly clear, lows of 68. And for Sunday, a sunny and hot day on tap with a high close to 99 degrees. And that's a look at your King County weather from American Cowboy Radio 107.7 in Guthrie.
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0: 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For tonight, mostly cloudy with a 20% chance of showers and thunderstorms before 10 p.m. Some of those storms could be severe. Overnight lows drop to 69. For Saturday, sunshine with a high of 94. Saturday night, clear, lows of 68. And for Sunday, a sunny day with a slight chance of showers and thunderstorms with a high temperature close to 95 degrees. And that's a look at your American Cowboy Radio weather. 97.3 in Pecos, sponsored by Ram Country, Fort Stockton.
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time now to introduce someone who's an old friend to many of you. He's a little fellow that rides our way every evening at the old Triple X Ranch from away down south of the border. He comes from that land of romance and enchantment, old Mexico. We call him Mr. Hands Across the Border, your friend and mine, Senor Too Slim.

0: and his faithful compatriot, El Caballero of the Lost Mind.
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0: I must say your glaucoma's looking awfully much better. 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
1: I thought I'd see the country with a horse between my knees, just a riding down a gentle trail and enjoy a day of ease. But the sun is blazing hot, and there's a 50-mile wind, and I'm in dust from head to toe. I just want this ride to end. 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And what's wrong with this old nag? 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I don't believe I heard you right. Did you say 10 more miles to go? Just a whining, so I'll sit up here and pout. And you can join in my misery. It's not fair is what I spout when I'm whining. Just a dodge in the soap weeds and those spikes of prickly pear. 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They're scattered here and there. This trip of a lifetime sure ain't what it seems. 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Just a whining, you know I want to quit. So don't tell me to cowgirl up, because I ain't got the grit when I'm whining.

0: taking you back to when music was a slice out of the old west. 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
1: Hey, some of you fellas give us a hand here with these men, will you? Just drag them off and stack them up somewhere till they get their health back.

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Well, give me time. I'll explain. You've seen a Kansas sunset or an Arizona rain? Have you drifted on a bayou down Louisiana way? Have you watched the cold fog drifting over San Francisco Bay? Have you heard a Bob White calling in the Carolina Pines? Or heard the bellow of a diesel at the Appalachia Mines? Does the call of the Niagara thrill you when you hear her waters roar? You look with awe and wonder at her Massachusetts shore, where men who braved a hard new world first stepped on Plymouth Rock. Do you think of them when you stroll along a New York City dock? Have you seen a snowflake drifting in the Rockies way up high? Have you seen the sun come blazing down from a bright Nevada sky? You hail to the Columbia as she rushes to the sea, or bow your head at Gettysburg, our struggle to be free? Have you seen the mighty Tetons? You watched an eagle soar? Have you seen the Mississippi roll along Missouri's shore? Have you felt a chill at Michigan when on a winter's day her waters rage along the shore in thunderous display? Does the word aloha make you warm? You stare in disbelief when you see the surf come roaring in at Waimea Reef? From Alaska's cold to the Everglades, from the Rio Grande to Maine, my heart cries out, my pulse runs fast, the might of her domain. You ask me why I love her? I've a million reasons why. My beautiful America, beneath God's wide, wide sky.

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1: Cowboy, count your blessings. Bodies rode together o'er the western half so gray. 'Twas a buckaroo from Utah and a hand from the Lone Star State.
2: And although they were raised some different of friends, they were the best. So of each other's tack and ways, they often could make jests.
1: Hot debates was often floored of grazing bits or spades, center fires or double rigs, leather straps or braids.
2: Each piece stands the test of time. Each serves a certain need. And each is worth its weight in gold, they finally both agreed.
1: The sticky part, as you might guess, in talk of right and wrong, was whether you should dally up or if you should tie on.
2: Crazy folks like you should be kept up in a cage. Just take your wraps and you, my friend, might see a ripe old age. It's easy on the cattle, it's easier on the horse, and so it stands to reason it's easier on you, of course.
1: Texas says, now, buckaroo, that little spiel was nice, but it don't do horse nor cow no good if you have to catch them twice. Why, I've saved your twine a dozen times, all 60 feet of it. You wasn't criticizing then, to that you must admit. Now, the far west has big ranges, and they mount good crews, but then, to work one single baby calf takes twice as many men.
2: Okay, you've saved my strain. I must confess it's true. But I'd rather lose 100 ropes than go what you went through. That time old Peaches blowed the cork and wrapped you in the middle. Me and old Shrade Walden got your smart self off the griddle. Cowboy, count your blessings that you didn't buy the farm, and all you got out of that little wreck was the big white cast on your arm.
1: Texas grin. When you cut a man's line, you cut it off up towards the noose, 'cause instead of one long, I've got two shorts, and neither is of much use. And though it's broke, my arm's still here, and in 6 weeks it'll mend. But I've still got all my God-given parts, and you can't say that, friend. The first time that we ever met and I shook hands with you, I noticed that your right forepaw was short a toe or two. Now, you speak of counting blessings, and I think that's just fine. So I'll keep my horn knot in my rope, 'cause I can still count all of mine.

0: morning. Here's a look at your King County weather from American Cowboy Radio 107.7 in Guthrie. For tonight, we'll have a 40% chance of showers and thunderstorms with mostly cloudy skies. Overnight lows drop to 67. For Saturday, expect sunshine with a high of 96. Saturday night, mostly clear, lows of 68. And for Sunday, a sunny and hot day on tap with a high close to 99 degrees. And that's a look at your King County weather from American Cowboy Radio 107.7 in Guthrie.
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0: 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For tonight, mostly cloudy with a 20% chance of showers and thunderstorms before 10 p.m. Some of those storms could be severe. Overnight lows drop to 69. For Saturday, sunshine with a high of 94. Saturday night, clear, lows of 68. And for Sunday, a sunny day with a slight chance of showers and thunderstorms with a high temperature close to 95 degrees. And that's a look at your American Cowboy Radio weather, 97.3 in Pecos, sponsored by Ram Country, Fort Stockton.
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fine in a great big western howdy. 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

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Partner, you're listening to the Authentic American Cowboy Radio. 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

loaded up one slug of gin. 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I could tell that he wasn't too tall. I judged him to be about 5'3", and his voice was a soft Texas drawl. Said he was needing some wages, for he could ride for the West. 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

0: battle, the medley of hooves and horns and heads that wars and rains, scatters and spreads. That wars and wrangles, scatters and spreads. In Texas, down by the Rio Grande. Lask.
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This is Ben Parks, the sound wrangler here at American Cowboy Radio. Since early spring, I've been rounding up classic cowboy music, stories, and poetry. There's some Mavericks and Strays in the bunch. Now that I've got it all worked here at American Cowboy Radio, I think you'll enjoy the assemblage I've gathered. Riding herd over this rabble of cowboy sounds are quotes and clips from your favorite movies and TV shows. 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Several years ago, Red Steagall, the 2006 State of Texas Poet Laureate, put this song together that says what our vision is all about. Here's Red with Rodeo.

Dictionary defines it as a roundup of cattle, a going around, a cattle ring, or to put it in modern terms, a public exhibition or competition of the skills of cowboys, such as saddle bronc riding and calf roping. Now, I don't suppose a kid ever grew up in the United States of America that didn't play cowboys and Indians and dream of being a Wild Bill Elliott, a Gene Autry, or a Roy Rogers. And I suppose that's because buried deep within every man, whether he wears a business suit or a pair of faded jeans, there's a little bit of cowboy in us all. For most of us, it stays a dream. But for some folks like Casey Tibbs and Freckles Brown and Larry Mahan, it becomes a reality. And I'm sure that they'd tell you that they wouldn't trade it for the slickest white-collar job in the world. Because like any other profession, it has had its own identity. Like pickups that drive better than Cadillacs. And good friends that mean a whole lot more than money. But then what does a man need besides a good horse, fresh air, plenty to eat, and good friends? Everything else seems like a waste. Friends, that's what this album's all about. Rodeos, cowboys, blue jeans, boots, and saddles. And we hope you'll find something here that's pleasing or will bring back a memory. Because if it does, then you've made us all feel like what we really wanted to be anyhow, a bunch of cowboys.

our trail, boss, I knew we would not fail. Cause Jim was a rock-hard puncher, tall by standards then.

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2: New ropes and skint noses. It was the day after Christmas, and the cowboy's young son, with his new nylon catch rope, put the dogs on the run. The tree was knocked over by his brand new string, and his mom soon regretted him getting that thing. He's a threat to us all, our home safe no more. If he heals me again, they go out the door. Just be patient. He's learning a trade, and not but through practice are good ropers made. Well, I just look the way he makes that thing whip. Her cat, he just roped that, and mom bit her lip. All day he kept at it. He caught all he could, and for 7 years old, he roped pretty good. His father would watch him all swollen with pride, but long since his mother had kicked him outside. The black goat and the chickens soon steered from his path, and not even Big Sister was safe from his wrath. The boy learned to throw true like chunking a rock, but soon the dogs bored him. He craved bigger stock. He snuck in the milk pen to stretch his line tight, but that wasn't enough. He sought a new height. Opportunity knocked, for just down the road he saw his dad coming. A green coat he rode. Well, he shook out a big loop and hid by the truck. He'd double hock that horse if smiled on by luck. When the horse came in view, he let his loop sail, but the rope gone awry went up under his tail. Like a vice, the tail clamped and down his head went. He jerked little Junior, whose wee nose got skint. Well, the trio parted ways. They all went elsewhere. The colt to the pasture while Dad split the air. The boy ran to Mother. That colt stole my twine. Tell Daddy to get it. I want it. It's mine. When at last Dad came in, his face was troubled. He held Junior's nylon. Coil was doubled. Come here, you little scamp, he said, spitting dirt. A skint face peeked at him around Mother's skirt. I'll teach you a lesson about healing a horse. But Mom to the rescue diverted his course. Why, this morning you laughed. You thought it was fine when he tormented us with that awful twine. I remember you said he's learning a trade, and naught but through practice are good ropers made. The boy knew no better. If you'd set him straight, you'd have not been bucked off and come home irate. Now you think about it. 'Twas you egged him on. You've reaped what you planted, so just leave him alone. Well, that sure shut him down, and for long he grinned. He recoiled his son's rope and said, come here, friend. This rope that I gave you's a tool, not a toy. But I guess you're no worse than me as a boy. heel loop you tossed is just a tad late. So when you throw a rope, throw, you'll miss if you wait. A steer's in the meadow that's runny of nose. A shot he'll be needing today, I suppose. So let's go catch old Chub, and I'll saddle Elwood, and I'll teach you to rope the creatures you should. They strode across the barnyard, the grown-up cowboy, and right there to heel him, the small, skint-nosed boy.

0: 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For this morning, we'll start today with mostly cloudy conditions, temperatures right around 70. For this afternoon, clouds, then sunshine by afternoon with a high of 94. For tonight, clear, lows drop to 69. On Sunday, sunshine with a high of 96. Sunday night, a 20% chance of showers and thunderstorms before 1 a.m., then partly cloudy conditions persist with a low of 69. And for Monday, expect sunshine with a high of 94 degrees. And that's a look at your American Cowboy Radio weather, 97.3 in Pecos, sponsored by Ram Country, Fort Stockton.
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0: County line. This will be your weather report. You take your average weather report. It's usually full of your cloud cover and your intermittent rain, not to mention your warm front. But never mind all that precipitation. Everybody around these parts is talking about the big wind we had the day before last. My God, she was a ringtail snorter. A bit more twist on her and she might have turned into one of them torpedoes. Bert Bemrose of Minorca Corners is phoned in to tell us that one of his brood hens, standing with her back to that wind, laid the same egg five times. That'll be your news. Charlie Ferguson reporting.
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Bob Nolan seemed to know a hit when he wrote one. But in one case we know of, he failed to recognize a hit when he heard one. When a 35-year-old Death Valley park ranger named Stan Jones showed his new song to Bob, he turned it down, saying it just wasn't Pioneer's material. Little did he know he had just rejected one of the greatest Western hits of all time, the song based on When Johnny Comes Marching Home, the song about the devil's herd, driven by those spectral ghost riders in the sky.

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Partner, you're listening to the Authentic American Cowboy Radio. 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

After Grandma's passing, it came time to pack away her possessions. It was a reminder that day that death is one of life's hard lessons. She was a good woman, loved by all and taken before her time. Now the ranch will be divided up into his, hers, and mine. While cleaning out a drawer full of long johns and woolen socks, I came across my name written on a brown cardboard box. I took off the lid, and her familiar floral fragrance filled the air. I no longer felt alone. It was as if she were standing there. Inside the box were just a few of Grandma's special things, like an embroidered hanky and her and Grandpa's wedding rings. There was an old black and white photo of Grandpa dated 1958 and a rusted Southwest cattle raiser's sign that used to hang on the gate. And there, beneath it all, was her Bible with the cover cracked and worn, the same one she would sit and read in the early hours of the morn. Inside it, she'd marked pages and written notes here and there. Some scriptures were underlined, and she'd highlighted the Lord's Prayer. Little scraps of paper were tucked between its old yellowed pages. Each one held a bit of wisdom that would last throughout the ages. There was a marker in St. John, chapter 3, verse 16, and a letter with her prayer that I would come to know the King. So in the days that followed, I read of Jesus and his miraculous deeds and how he loves us all and he supplies all our needs. And I learned about the devil and how he came just to deceive, but how Christ would give life eternal if we would just choose to believe. I found a treasure in the items that Grandma gave to me. Among the things in that box, she left her legacy. Who would think, packed in cardboard, I'd find a grandma's love? Who'd believe that in that box, I'd find salvation from God above?

can't do it cause I'm tired and I'm down. But that message from God, I think it took

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1: Mr. Dillon, I had three aces, I know it. What'd you let her get away with it for?
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2: You can't out-talk them, you can't hit them. What can you do?

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Got a hold of something here worth holding to. Yeah, the USA is making.

like it's just about time for a big cowboy jubilee.

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0: 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Camp 1 is June 14th through the 19th at the Burson Ranch outside of Channing, Texas, and Camp 2 is July the 12th through the 16th on the campus of Weatherford College, Weatherford, Texas. 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
1: Good morning. 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For this morning, we'll start today with mostly cloudy conditions, temperatures right around 70. For this afternoon, clouds, then sunshine by afternoon with a high of 94. For tonight, clear, lows drop to 69. On Sunday, sunshine with a high of 96. Sunday night, a 20% chance of showers and thunderstorms before 1 a.m. Then partly cloudy conditions persist with a low of 69. And for Monday, expect sunshine with a high of 94 degrees. And that's a look at your American Cowboy Radio weather, 97.3 in Pecos, sponsored by Ram Country, Fort Stockton.
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1: Oh, that's what I like about the sound. That old piano, Al Strickland. Yeah.
2: Let's go see my dear old mammy, frying eggs and cooking hammy. See, that's what I like about the South. Well, there you won't make no mistakey, and your nerves are never shaky. You should taste that layer cake. You see, that's what I like about the South.

0: like about the South. Oh.
1: Thank you very much.
2: Thank you so much. We sure appreciate it.
1: You know, the last 2 years, we've been traveling around all over the country, and folks everywhere love that old country music, and I hope that the Derailers and guys like them, Dale Watson, and the folks that are here tonight will keep the courage and keep playing what comes from the heart, because that's where it's all at. Here's the first song that I ever wrote. I wrote it for my wife about 45 years ago when we first married. I was driving an old rig-up truck between La Mesa, Texas, and Seminole, Seminole, Texas, working for Britt Trucking Company there in La Mesa.

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0: this week's Strays of the Gate, The Weekenders. I'm Ben Parks, your host, along with Joel White. This week we have John and Joanne Lowell. John is the 2024 International Western Music Association Songwriter of the Year. He's been featured on Garrison Keillor's Prairie Home Companion. Joanne is an established music video producer who, along with Roseanne Cash, produced videos for Alison Krauss, Marty Stewart, Chris LeDoux, and many others. Here we go on Strays of the Gate, The Weekenders. It's time for another episode of Strays at the Gate, The Weekenders. Joel Alden White and I, we have our guest with us today. We have John and Joanne Lowell, and these are some great performers. I spent some time with them getting to introduce one of their showcases at the International Western Music Association's showcase and trade show and concert and awards ceremony in Albuquerque. 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John, Joanne, welcome to Strays of the Gate, The Weekenders.
1: Thank you. Thank you so much.
2: Thanks so much.
3: You know what? I say this every time we interview somebody, but I'm just about as excited with this interview as I am with any of them. It's going to be fun.
0: It doesn't take much to thrill you, but you're honest anyway.
3: Anyway, John and Joanne Lowell, I've known you guys for a couple of years, and I've craved your music ever since I first heard your songs. And I tell you what.
1: Thank you. Thanks, Joel.
3: It's been a pleasure
1: to get to know you.
3: Well, it's a great album that we're introducing. You've got this new album that's coming out, and the name of it is
1: On My Way Home.
3: On My Way Home. Well, yeah. You sent that to us the other day, and I listened to it. And, of course, I was fortunate enough to listen to some of those songs before they were completely done because we have a mutual friend. But before we get too far gone, let's start off with a song.
1: Okay.
2: Which one are you going to play?
3: Oh, well, I'm not going to play Richmond first.
2: Okay.
3: Let's leave that one. How about The Print Behind the Bar?
2: Oh, that's a good one.
1: Okay.
3: I like that one.
1: Okay. Yeah, that one's a true story, actually.
3: Well, we'll play that, and then we're going to let you tell us about that story.
0: Here is The Print Behind the Bar on Strays of the Gate, The Weekenders.

0: Well, we're back. We just heard the print behind the bar.
1: That John Lowell can write a song, can he?
0: He can. He can. We're fortunate to have him on the phone with us right now.
1: John, you said that was a true story. How'd you come up with that true story?
2: Well, that story is about a Charlie Russell painting. If you're not familiar with who Charlie Russell was, he was the premier cowboy artist, lived from about 1966, I think, to 1926. And he lived in Great Falls, Montana, and he was did some time as a cowboy. But he would often put people that he knew in his paintings, and sometimes he even put himself in there. And this painting called Bronc to Breakfast is a painting of a bronc guy trying to, you know, find his seat on a bronc as it's busting through a cow camp right through the cook fire, and everybody's scrambling to get out of the way. And years ago, I was cowboying for a fella north of Bozeman, and I was there at lunch one day, and I noticed this print of Bronc to Breakfast on his wall, and I looked at it closer, and there were names written on it, and identifying these guys. And so I asked him about it, and he said that his father used to own the Oaks Bar in Bozeman and had that print on the wall behind the bar. And this old-time cowboy walked in, and just like the story goes, he said, I knew some of those guys, and he wrote the names on there. And there it was on this guy I was working for his living room wall. Only took me 30 years to figure out that might make a good song. Better late than never, I guess.
1: Well, that's a very cool story, and it is a good song. It's a very good song. You know, the first time I heard John Lowell was your last album that you did, Snow in the Wine Glass.
2: Snow in the Wine Glass, yeah.
1: And my wife, we were talking about awards and that sort of thing, looking forward to the IWMA. And she said, "Well, who's gonna win?" And I said, "Well, I don't know who's gonna win, but I know who should win." And it was John Lowell and Snow is on wine glass. I thought that the first time I heard it, and that's you. One time I was right.
3: We are glad you were, Joel.
1: Well, I'm not right very often, but that was one time I was right. And this one is every bit as good as that album, this new album. Every bit as good.
2: Well, thanks. We are excited about it. And it's kind of my last three albums have kind of had a sound, kind of like, you know, Snow in the Wine Glass.
1: Mm-hmm.
2: The sound, the songs were, you know, a lot like that. But this one's a big departure because, A, Joanne is singing half the songs, singing lead on them. And B, I wasn't the only producer. Joanne also produced it, and Merle, our mutual friend Merle Berganti, also produced it. So it has everybody's touch in there and some different musicians that I've ever used before.
1: Right.
2: And so it has a whole different sound, and I'm thrilled with it.
0: I got a question for you, John. How long has Joanne been performing and producing with you?
2: Well, she's always been my sounding board for songs ever since we've been together. We've known each other for 22 years, Joanne, is that right?
3: I think that's right, yep.
2: But this is the first time that she's helped me, you know, produce. We've been performing more and more as the years have gone by, and now we're pretty much a solid performing duo.
0: Well, I've got to say after seeing you in Albuquerque last fall, I'd only seen you solo. Let me just tell you, she has added such a component to this that I'm really, really pleased and impressed to be able to spend some time with both y'all today.
2: I tell you what, it's a real treat to have your best friend up on stage with you and adding so much to the whole thing. And she makes us both look better too.
1: Well, she definitely does that. And I was going to say something about her voice too, but I'm not going to say that because she's a better singer than you, John. I just got to tell you.
0: I wasn't going to say it out loud. Yeah.
1: But here's something people probably do not know. Joanne has a history in the music business and a resume 10 feet long.
0: Wow.
1: She really does. Tell us a little bit about your past history in Nashville, say.
3: My ex-life, as I call it.
1: Yes, your ex-life.
3: Yes, my ex-life. Well, I got to Nashville in the late 70s, and I wasn't sure when I arrived whether I wanted to be a singer or be in the film business, because that was what, those are the two things that I was working on. And so I got to town, and it turns out they have a lot of people who get to Nashville that want to be singers, and not that many that want to be in the film business. So I just gravitated towards that and started making TV commercials and worked on films. And then music videos became a thing, and I thought, well, now this makes a lot of sense to me, because it's kind of a combination of music and film. So I started really on the ground floor of early music videos and started making videos for Alabama and Waylon Jennings and Tanya Tucker, and Roseanne Cash and I worked on a video together and liked each other, and we decided that we should start our own production company. So we did that, and we did Tear in My Beer with Hank and his dad, Hank Jr., and his father. Mm-hmm. We put that kind of famous video together and ended up winning a lot of awards and making hundreds of music videos for all kinds of folks, Marty Stewart and Alison Krauss and Tanya Tucker and Rodney Crowell and John Hyatt and, gosh, Keith Whitley, a lot of videos.
1: I am so jealous. Of course, you're married to what I think is one of the best songwriters in this genre today, but you have worked for some of the best songwriters in the country, and Mr. Rodney Crowell's one of them.
3: Yeah, that's true. I spent a lot of time with Rodney. I toured with him. I sang with him. I was his manager for a while, tour manager for a long time. He's just one of my absolute dearest friends on the planet, and sort of my go-to guy.
2: He was our officiant when we got married.
1: That's a whole different deal right there.
3: We have to stay married because Rodney wouldn't kick our butts.
1: Yeah, you got to now. You got to now. Well, you know, with a background like that, if you don't succeed, you're just not ever going to.
3: Well, you know, it's been a really interesting life. I left Nashville when it seemed like they were only making videos with guys that had cowboy hats on. And then it was funny because then I got hired to make a video for Chris LeDoux. So I made his very first music video. So I always liked making videos with guys with hats on.
1: Mm-hmm.
3: And ended up working with, did one with Clint Black and Roy Rogers, and ended up making a couple of cowboy videos along the way.
1: Yeah.
3: But kind of hung that all up and then moved to Montana after I took a job for a while as the head of music video at Sony Music, which was more international star, you know, Will Smith and Ricky Martin and Beyonce and Tony Bennett and Barbara Streisand, and that for 10 years doing that. And then when a time came for me to get away from it all and move to Montana, I signed up and said, yes, I want to do that. And heck, then I ran into a couple of terrific songwriters, including this one I married, and started singing again. So I did a big, giant round circle from singing to being in the video business to coming back to singing.
1: Yeah. Well, and you are married to really what I think in our genre is one of the best songwriters there is in the business, for sure. Well, you know, I want to hear another song since we've been talking to Joanne mostly. We'll get to John here in a minute, but let's do Jerusalem's Choir. It features Joanne. Does it not?
2: It does.
1: And yeah. I tell you
3: even
1: what,
3: John wrote this song.
1: And it's a wonderful song, and it just reminds me of those old gospel kind of songs.
0: Well, here we go. Mm-hmm. Jerusalem's Choir, John and Joanna Lowell on Strays of the Gate, The Weekenders. Don't forget, brought to you by Champion Barbecue Supply, championbbqsupply.com, right here on Strays of the Gate.

0: part was Jerusalem's choir, Ben. I tell you what, now there, that's the old gospel kind of stuff. The old black gospel kind of stuff, isn't it?
1: It is.
0: Mm-hmm. It is, and it reminds me.
2: Funny you should say that. We were toying with having a kind of a black gospel choir in the background. We never got around to it, but we did get Bill Payne from Little Feet to play B3 and piano on it.
0: So uh-huh.
2: We'll have to be happy with that, I guess.
0: You've got to be happy with that. You've got to be happy with that. Well, you mentioned that the producers were you and Joanne and Merle Brigante, and I always have to mention Merle because, I get kickbacks.
2: Well, you're an honest man, Joel.
1: you get them in eggs or?
0: No. Yeah, well,
1: chicken compost. Yeah. How does he use those kickbacks?
0: I get to stay in his cabin free. But I tell you what. Now, did you record any of this at Merle's, or did he just kind of did a little production on it and mix it?
2: He mixed it all, but we recorded all of our stuff here at our house, out in our studio, and then other people recorded their things remotely, and he emailed them into Merle,
0: right?
2: And he compiled them all and mixed them all, and he did all of it. You know, he plays drums and percussion on a few of these songs, so he obviously did all of his there at his place.
0: Sure,
2: but that's the recording. Technique these days it's almost all remote. The days of sessions are where everybody gets together and plays at the same time in isolation booths doesn't happen as much as it used to.
0: No, they're long
3: well,
0: gone.
3: Well, don't forget that he did actually have you record some stuff in his studio. And I think actually overdubbed the line out there, too. So we did actually put headphones on, and he was able to match the sound of our studio and his studio. He's a wonder. He can do anything.
0: Yeah. Isn't he? And he's just no dumb drumming hippies, what he is. I don't know how he hears, number one, drummed in those old rock and roll bands that he did all those years, but he's got the most marvelous ears. Well, we've mentioned John's songwriting ability, but I want to talk a little bit about John's guitar playing ability. John, people don't realize this that are hearing these albums, but John is a great guitar player, and your guitar, it reminds me of maybe more of a bluegrass style. Am I right?
2: You are absolutely right. I played bluegrass for a long time. And, it's kind of made a little switch. I played bluegrass for years and years in bluegrass bands, touring bluegrass bands, and I would always put a Western song on every record that we did. And whether I wrote it or not, there was always some sort of Western, maybe at least one, maybe two. And so now I'm doing mostly Western stuff and adding a bluegrass touch to it.
0: Well, that's it. And I think it's a great touch.
2: Well, it's all folk music, so it all fits.
0: Right. Well, coming from a guy that can hardly play a guitar, I'm extremely jealous, and I don't know how you do it, but you play great guitar. I really appreciate your guitar ability, along with your songwriting ability. I'm just jealous. What can I say?
2: I'm really lousy at cribbage. Does that help?
0: Well, now, you guys live in Montana, that's right?
2: Right, Livingston, Montana.
0: You've lived in there. Now, when you guys got married, you were living in Montana, and was Joanne living in Nashville, or did she move to Montana? How did that work out?
2: Well, she moved to Montana, and this is a short story. She moved to Montana, and we met each other shortly after that. And I was married to someone else, and we've discovered that our birthdays were 18 hours apart. We're same year. I mean, we are almost identical age. And she's just she's 18 hours older than I am.
3: And, I'm the cougar. I'm the cougar in the relationship.
0: You're the cougar, and he's the cub. Yeah. Is that what they call him?
3: Yeah, that's right. 18 hours older than him.
0: Wow.
2: Yep. But so we would, you know, send each other a happy birthday email when the birthdays rolled around, or every once in a while we'd see each other at a festival or around Bozeman or something. But I was married, and she was off doing her thing, working at North Hot Springs, where she was part owner. And anyway, I got divorced, and we ended up getting together. So we were already living in Livingston together when we got married.
0: Mm-hmm.
2: We'd been living together for, I don't know, 2 years, 3 years, perhaps.
3: Mm-hmm. Perhaps.
2: And so it's coming up this year that this will be year 8. Is that right, Joanne?
3: I'm
2: going to do the math in my head.
3: This will be year nine. This will be year nine, my love. Yeah.
2: Yeah.
3: Yeah, that 1 year really went by quick.
2: Yeah. So, but yeah, we live in Livingston, Montana, which is about 50 miles north of Yellowstone Park, and a town of about 8,000 people. And it's an amazingly creative town. I mean, it's crawling with literary types, you know, authors and painters and sculptors and musicians and
3: fly fishermen.
2: yeah.
3: Mm-hmm.
0: Well, that's art.
3: But it's a fun place to live. But the album cover on this one, I know the last one was Snow in the Wine Glass, and everybody was wondering, what is that? The wine glass is actually a mountain right kind of across from our house.
0: Uh-huh.
3: And on the new album cover, which is a photograph that John took just with his iPhone, it was just a beautiful day, and he said, oh my gosh, look at this light, and took this picture. It's actually of the wine glass. So if you look at the new album cover, it's a really beautiful photo of the mountain straight across from our living room window.
0: And that's what you guys get to sit out and sit on your porch and view, huh?
3: That's what we have to
2: put up with.
3: Exactly. If you and guys come visit, we'll make you sit out there and eat elk and watch it.
0: Well, we'll have to. We'll have to.
3: Come on.
0: Well, John, tell me a little bit about your songwriting process. How do you come up with the ideas for your songs? How do you develop your songs? Just give us an idea.
2: Well, I think for starters, you have to keep your antenna up. I mean, Joanne did a better job already than I did when she was talking about when we were talking about a new age for old ages.
0: Mm-hmm.
2: You know, stuff like that. You know, you hear someone say something, and for instance, we were in Ireland a couple weeks ago, and we were listening to this woman singing, and the combination of an Irish accent and poor sound and a kind of a boomy room, I really couldn't understand what she was saying. And she said one thing, but I thought she said something else, and I found out that that's not at all what she had said. And so I thought, well, great. That sounds like a song to me. And that's actually the song that Randy and I wrote yesterday.
0: Uh-huh.
2: And so I keep a list of song ideas, whether it's, you know, ideas for just a line or a title of a song, you know, the subject matter. And I keep a list of melodies that pop into my head whenever. And they're all on my iPhone. I just have the list is extremely long. But when it comes to a melody, when it comes into my head, if I don't record it, like, immediately, it's gone. So if I record it, and hopefully I have a guitar nearby, I can forget about it. And then, because it'll be gone anyway. But, so my process, it varies. You know, sometimes it's melody first, and I come up with a melody and I just let it ruminate in my head and then come back to it later and try to see what it reminds me of. You know, is it happy or sad? Should it be a waltz or 2-4 or 4-4? But sometimes it's completely lyrics first, like The Print Behind the Bar ended up being a poem first. It literally was a poem, and I was considering keeping it as a poem. And I thought, no, because I don't do poetry. I'd like to sing this one. So I came up with a melody for it, too. Mm-hmm. But The other one that you've already played, the Jerusalem's Choir, that one was originally supposed to be a doo-wop song, amazingly enough. And I played it for a friend of mine, and he cocked his head and he says, I don't get it. I don't understand what you're trying to do here. So I shelved it for a while, and then I was out deer hunting one day, and it came back into my head, so I finished it. And these songs kind of end up having a life of their own. When this band I was playing with was a five-piece contemporary bluegrass band, we had four songwriters and three lead singers in a five-piece band, and so we had a wealth of material. And the rule was that when you brought your song to the band, it was just raw, and it was fair game for anybody's suggestions. And we just let the band form this thing and create this from this raw material that the songwriter had brought to the band. And the only real rule was that the songwriter had final say.
0: Mm-hmm.
2: So that's kind of a long-winded answer to your question.
0: Well, this is your interview. You be long-winded as you would like.
3: Nope. Well, I can tell you, Joel, that he always, when he hears somebody speak, he'll get this funny look in his face and kind of cock his head sideways, and then he'll look for something to write things down on. So you can always tell when you said something that you've triggered him, and he'll go for a piece of paper and write it down. So I guess be careful what you say around him, because it could end up in a
0: hold,
3: song.
0: Hold your tongue unless you want to be written about. Well, now, Joanne, do you help him with some of these songs?
3: You know, I help him, with a lot of the songs. He'll play them for me sometimes first. And if something doesn't sound quite right, or if I know what the rhyme is going to be before he gets to it and it seems too obvious, then I'm pretty tough. You know, I'll say, I think you might need to work on this one a little bit.
0: Yeah.
3: So it's actually interesting, because this is the first record where I've actually gotten credit for co-writing some of these songs.
0: Yeah.
3: I think I should go back in time and get some co-writing credit for some other ones. But this is all fine. It's kind of how it goes. You know, I'm the first defense. I'm the first listen, and so I get to have the first say.
0: Wow, I tell you what, to have someone with your experience and your resume to be listening to what you're producing musically and critiquing that, I don't know if I'd have the guts to play it for you.
3: Oh.
0: It's like
2: she's very kind in her critiques.
0: Well,
3: very,
0: you know,
3: kind.
0: My wife is too, but she doesn't pull her punches either.
3: Right.
0: And I don't imagine Joanne pulls any punches.
2: She doesn't, but I don't, you know, and I always take what she says to heart and mull it over, and sometimes I take her advice, and sometimes I decide I like it the way it is.
0: Well, right. When you take her advice, my guess is you're being smart.
3: Well, I mean, I can tell you, gentlemen, that I did the very same thing with Rodney. I've done, you know, he'll play me something, and I'll, as, you know, it's part of my job is to be honest.
0: Yeah.
3: And, I've done the same with very famous songwriters. It's like, I think that's too obvious. Work on that, or there's a word that's not quite right, or, you know, is there another town you could pick? Because there's been so many songs about Laredo, or, you know, whatever.
0: Yeah,
3: and, he's always open to talking about that stuff.
0: Well.
2: Yep. Yeah, I wouldn't play him for her if I wasn't looking for honest critique.
0: You're a gifted writer, but you're also gifted with a great critique, or a great critic would be the correct word. But at the same time, you know, I figure that Joanne needs to get some songwriting credit on most of these songs.
3: Well, no, not most of them. Sometimes they come out and they're completely finished, and I'm just like, well, honey, that's an excellent track. Great job.
0: Let's go, huh?
3: You know, I didn't, but, you know, here's Jerusalem Squire is a good example. His band, John's band, did it as a bluegrass track. And it was years later when some friends of John's did a different version that was a little bluesier, and my voice tends towards a little bluesier.
0: It does.
3: That of Jerusalem's Choir. And I said, oh my gosh, I really like that version. Maybe I could sing it that way. So we kind of took their version and then added some touches of our own. It's quite different from anyone who remembers the old Jerusalem's Choir from Cane's River days. And, you know, I think we brought a lot new to that.
0: I got to hear that song in Merle's studio before it was mixed, and I was just breathless, you know. What? Wow.
3: Aww.
0: Wow. Well, I want to talk about it. Go ahead.
2: Go ahead. No, I was just going to say that's the kind of song that Joanne can really sink her,
0: teeth
2: into.
0: She can. She wails that one really well. I want to talk.
3: I like to wail.
0: You're good at it. I want to talk about Richmond. Tell me about Richmond.
2: Well, Richmond. I'm a history buff, and which is helpful when you're working in the Western genre. But that one, I had the melody in mind, and it sounded kind of like an old song. And a lot of times when I start writing a song, a story song especially, I have no idea how it's going to end.
0: Mm-hmm.
2: I just start it, and the song informs me about where it goes. And originally that was the song I was going to use, Vicksburg. But then I realized that I was only choosing Vicksburg because Tim O'Brien had a song out during those days where he was talking about Vicksburg. He had written words to the melody of Gary Owen, which is an old Irish tune, and George Custer, that was his theme song. If you ever saw Little Big Man, he carried a band with him, and they would stand in the background and play the Gary Owen while he was attacking. And so I think that's why I went on this direction of Custer. But I also used a technique that I think they use in sitcoms, where the listener, or in the sitcom situation, the viewer knows what the real deal is, but the characters don't. So you, as the listener in that song, know what's going to happen, but the singer, the guy in the song, has no idea what the end result's going to be.
0: And it's pretty tragic.
2: Yeah, kind of a poignant song.
0: It is. A beautiful song, though. A beautiful song. And those are the kind of songs that I love. The kind that you just want to rip your heart out with, you know. And mm-hmm. That one does it. That one does it for me. That trips my trigger for sure.
2: Well, thanks. That song was, because of that song is why we ended up having Merle be a co-producer, because Joanne and I were at Merle and Sarah's house, and he said, come on out to the studio, let's just record a song, and just for fun. And so I did that one, and forgot about it. We came back home to Montana, and then a number of months later, he sends this version. He hired all these other guys to play on it, and it was just like, holy cats, this sounds so much different than anything I would have done. And Joanne thought the same thing, so we called up Merle and said, yeah, we're going to start a new record. You want in on it?
0: that's
2: and he said yes.
0: That's his trap. That's his trap. But he's,
3: that's how
0: I
3: you
0: know.
3: Trap.
0: But he is.
2: I know we've been had. I see that now.
0: But he is so.
3: Well, that
0: good
3: I think that
0: it.
3: And yeah, he really is, and he's a snappy dresser. So I think those two things.
0: Okay. Do you
3: really
0: need glasses?
3: No, he's not. But I love him so much.
0: Well,
3: you know, I think it's the most beautiful melody, too. And it got such a great reaction whenever we'd sing it. And so we were talking about putting songs on this new record, and John said, well, I've recorded that. But he hadn't recorded it in a long time, so that's kind of why it showed back up.
2: Yeah,
3: but listening to the to the opening piano. It's so beautiful. And that's, he used Merle called Pete Wasner.
0: Oh, yes.
3: And Pete is amazing. Pete, I remember working with Pete. Yeah. I mean, back in my days in Nashville, Pete played the opening piano part for When I Call Your Name by Vince Gill, and I made that video. Mm-hmm. And Pete was on the video shoot playing the piano. So to be able to come into the studio and hear Pete, you know, on our record, it was really a thrill.
0: Well, let's listen to Richmond.
1: Here we go.
0: Have you got it?
1: I've got it. Here
0: let's
1: it goes.
0: Go.
1: Here's Richmond on Strays to the Gate, the Weekender.

0: Well, that was Richmond. Excuse me while I wipe the tears out of my eyes. Joanne, you're exactly right. It's a beautiful melody. It's a beautiful song. And, you know, as much as it pains me to say it, Merle did a fantastic job.
1: Beautiful.
2: He did. Yeah. And, you know, like I said, that song lured us in and made us want to work with Merle. And yeah, he did the same with every single one of these songs. He just brought them all to life.
0: Yep.
2: So, yeah. Merle, if you're listening, thank you. You the man.
1: You the man. He added this really cool military drum at the end of Richmond.
0: Yes.
1: That he really liked.
0: Yes.
2: Now, that was Joanne's idea.
0: Was it?
1: Well, but he did it.
0: Well, it really is cool. It really is. Well, tell us more about you guys. I mean, you know, you played in a bluegrass band for years, did you, John?
2: Yeah, I played in a number of them. You know, ever since I was in high school, I was trying to learn John Denver songs and learn how to play the guitar. And then I met a banjo player, and I was bitten by the bluegrass bug. And that's all I listened to for probably 10 years. I just studied the genre, immersed myself in it. And I still love it, but it's an ensemble music. You have to have other people to play bluegrass with.
0: Right. Mm-hmm.
2: And I don't have very many people around here. So over the years, I've just leaned into the, you know, the songwriting and the singer-songwriter thing more. And I play bluegrass when I get a chance. Next week, I'm going up to the Montana Fiddle Camp where I'm teaching guitar. And there will be many bluegrass songs rendered that week. And there's going to be a lot of my heroes that are going to be there teaching. And but the cool thing about bluegrass is, well, it's a lot like Western music. Everybody is so accessible.
0: Mm-hmm.
2: In music like rock and roll, for instance, I mean, you know, the big shots, they do their show and then they go back to they get hauled off to their hotel. You never really interact with them. But the big shots in bluegrass, I mean, granted, it's a much, much smaller niche, but we both know all the main players in the bluegrass industry.
0: Well, you've played with a lot of them yourself.
2: Right, and Joanne knows them too.
0: Yeah.
2: So it's a cool community, but so is the Western crowd is a fine bunch of folks, and we're really pleased to be part of it.
1: We called on a couple of friends to be guest artists on this. Ross Holmes, who plays fiddle and mandolin with the Nitty Gritty Dirt Band, played fiddle on our song Faraway Skies,
0: mm-hmm.
1: which was really cool. And his sister, Katie Shore, who played Texas fiddle with Asleep at the Wheel for 7 years, also plays on a different track called Jubilee Cafe. So we got a little family thing going there.
0: Mm-hmm.
1: And our friend Chris Cool is playing clawhammer banjo. And two of the guys in John's old band, Dave Thompson and Ben Winship, are on the record a couple of times, adding their mandolin and bass and harmonica to the project. So it was fun to have friends on it.
2: Yeah, it was neat because we had our group of musicians, our go-to musicians, and Merle had his, and so we just, you know, Jubilee or Jerusalem's Choir, we're expecting Pete Wasner to play on it, and he was not feeling good. He had fallen or something like that.
0: Yeah.
2: He wasn't getting to it, and he couldn't do it. And so we said, well, let's call up Bill Payne and see if he's around. So Joanne called him up, and he was home, and he went down to the studio down in Paradise Valley. And 2 days after Joanne called him up, we had the tracks. Mm-hmm. So,
0: well, that's really neat to have access to the caliber of musicians that you did have in combination with Merle's. Well, we don't have a whole lot of time left. I want to give you guys a little bit of time to tell us, if people don't know you, where can they find you? Internet? where can we find John and Joan and Lowell, and where can we find their music?
2: Well, the best way to get our music is from my website, which is just johnlowell.com. This new record, we're trying some different things. We have the physical CDs, but this time we have thumb drives that we can send people. Mm-hmm. And we also have a SoundCloud link to download if you're into that. So we're trying to be, you know, it's the new age, Joel, for old age people.
3: That needs some work, but it's going to be good.
0: I expect to hear a song out of that in just short order.
2: Okay.
0: Well, what have you got?
1: You know, we're also individually on social media. Uh-huh. John Lowell and JQ Lowell MT on Instagram and Facebook. I believe I'm both as Joanne Gardner MT because I had so many years as just being Joanne Gardner. Mm-hmm. So, you know, I don't have a Joanne Lowell page. So if you can't find me at Joanne Lowell, try Joanne Gardner or go to John's page. Because I do try to keep everybody up to date on our tours. We just got back from Ireland. We brought a group of about 30 around on a West Coast tour of Ireland and had musicians play with us. And then we'd go into pubs and play with musicians. And then musicians would come play for us in the evening. And it was really a fun way to see Ireland.
2: Jam sessions on the bus.
0: I got to do that one of these years. I've just got to. My wife insists, actually.
1: Oh, you guys, we'd love to have you. It'd be great fun. I think we're going to do Scotland next year.
0: My goodness, don't tell my wife that.
3: I'm going to tell her. I'm calling Kelly.
0: Listen.
1: Come on.
0: Let's take this home, and let's take this home by playing I Want Love to Come Home.
3: I Want Love to Come Home right here on Strays at the Gate, the Weekenders.

0: Well, there was I Want Love to Come Home. John, Joanne, it's been a pleasure. It's my pleasure to be a part of this. Thank you guys for doing this with us. We appreciate that.
1: Thank you guys.
0: I hope we have introduced you to some people that may not have known you. And good luck with this new project. I think it's great. And I'm not coming out with another album for another year or two because I know which one's going to get it.
2: Well, can I just say, what a pleasure it's been to meet all of you guys. The Western music world has been so welcoming to both of us. And it's just been, it's like we walked into a group of old friends. It's just been really wonderful to meet everybody. And we were loving every minute of it.
0: Well, you fit like a hand in the glove.
3: You do, So
2: that's great.
3: I want to close things out with... we appreciate you being here. We're really enjoying these weekenders we're putting together, and I think this is a highlight, having both of y'all. We got two for one. Kind of like John got a free critic, a free editor, when he married her.
0: Yep.
3: But I bet
2: it's true. And you know what? You know what, Ben? Ben, I made a music video the other day for Richmond. And I mean, how many people get to have the former head of music video production at the largest record company in the world make their video on the computer? Not that many.
0: No.
2: I made a little video for Richmond, and it was fun.
3: And that'll move you up to the big kids' table there.
0: Well, I tell you what, I hope you guys are proud of this project, because you should be. It's a great album.
2: Thank you so much.
3: We appreciate you being here. You want to say it? We'll see you down the trail.
0: See you down the trail.
3: There you go. Thank y'all. Hope you enjoyed this time with John and Joanne Lowell. You can find out more at johnlowell.com, johnlowell.com. You know, they travel the world. They just got back from Ireland, as we mentioned in the interview here. Hope you get a chance to meet them. Hope you get a chance to hear them. We appreciate you listening to Strays of the Gate, the Weekenders, here on American Cowboy Radio and Legends Classic Country Network.
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podcast, Barn of the Swinging Gate Ranch. It's Western Swing and Other Things. 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

0: kids.
1: And my gummies.
0: Yeah. All righty, that's Doyle Dykes. Starting out the show with the Little Red Wagon, and that is off of his CD called Life Behind the Guitar. And of course, Doyle Dykes, he is a big session player around Nashville. He's been down there for years and been on the Grand Ole Opry so many times. Played behind Grandpa Jones a lot. But anyway, he was joined by Smitty Smith, his kids, and grandkids. Little Red Wagon. And on the guest musicians there, Aubrey Dykes plays all the keyboards. We have Dad Bubba Dykes on the guitar there. Caleb Dykes on electric and lead guitar. We had Jake Johnson playing the upright bass. Dave Pomeroy in there playing a little bit of bass for you too. John Gardner on the drums. And that's Doyle Dykes.

0: You can check him out at DoyleDykes.com. Find out what he's got for you. He's got a little bit of everything, I'll guarantee you. You'll really enjoy your visit. Well, howdy, friends and neighbors, and welcome to the ranch. I'm Dodd City Marshal Alan Bailey.
1: And I'm Cowgirl Janie.
0: And we're mighty glad to be coming at you. We're out in the broadcast barn again. It's been a beautiful day around the ranch. Can't complain any. We're enjoying the weather before she turns hot.
1: Yes.
0: And before all the grasshoppers start up, and before all the flies move in, and the chiggers, and all these things that just make
1: all the lovely summer stuff.
0: Just makes summer so wonderful. Yeah. But however, doesn't matter what the bug situation is around here. We always enjoy meeting you here at the Swinging Gate Ranch Radio Network, don't we, darling?
1: We do.
0: Well, let's go over to the Desperados, and this is off of their album, Lucky Seven. This is that group from Mesilla Park, New Mexico. Gonna do Over the Rainbow right here at
1: Western Swing
0: and Other Things.

0: Jimmy Wakely with a wonderful rendition of that great old tune, Mona Lisa. I've always loved that song.
1: Yeah, it's a nice one.
0: The Desperados were before Jimmy there doing Over the Rainbow. This is Western Swing and Other Things with Dodd City Marshal Alan Bailey.
1: And Cowgirl Janie.
0: Well, looky there, would you, Cowgirl Janie, what time it is already?

0: Rooster has brought in that section of the show that everybody just loves. News and views from the Swinging Gate Ranch. Well, there is a reason the folks love it. It's because we give the news that nobody else does.
1: That's right.
0: Like turkey legs.
1: Turkey legs, yes. Yummy.
0: Well, we had our Memorial Day weekend, and as you might have caught on one of our earlier shows, we decided ahead of time that we were going to order these turkey legs. Yeah, they come from down there in Texas somewhere, and I'd like to see the turkeys that these things come off
1: me
0: of.
1: Me too.
0: Because each one of those legs were the size of baseball bats.
1: They were so big.
0: Nobody in the whole bunch could eat their whole leg.
1: No.
0: Hey, that's just, we sent a lot of legs home half chewed.
1: Yes.
0: And we're gonna have turkey. Well, there for supper. We just had some turkey enchiladas, for example. We're gonna have all kind of turkey meat going.
1: Turkey.
0: But we had a good time and all gathered around and exchanged gifts because we only see each other maybe twice a year. Well, no, maybe three or four times a year.
1: Yeah.
0: But birthdays pass by and things like that, so you gotta kind of catch up to that. And we went out to the cemetery. Now, Cowgirl Janie and I had been out at the cemetery a couple days prior to that with some weed eaters, and we spiffed the place up.
1: Oh, it looked good.
0: It did. Yes. So, but we were out there on official business this time, and we decorated some graves on Janie's side. And here, in a week or so, we're going to head out to Cimarron, that area where I'm from, and we're going to decorate some graves on my side.
1: Yes.
0: And get all that done. The potatoes are looking good. They're all growing like weeds. Thank goodness there's no weeds in them. We're doing all right.
1: I think so.
0: On that. And let's see here. What else?
1: Oh, our newly planted trees are doing well. I think we've talked about them.
0: Yeah, I think so, but that bears repeating.
1: Yes.
0: If you don't know what an aus tree is, an A-U-S, go Google it. According to the information that you read on those trees, they grow anywhere between 12 and 15 foot a year. And it doesn't take long for these trees to get pretty good size. And they're kind of a willow tree.
1: Yeah, they look like willows.
0: Yeah.
1: Yes.
0: And once they reach about 20 years old, they die just as quick as they grow. And so we planted a bunch of those out there along the waterway that goes through the middle of our pasture, one of them. And we've been watering those things by hand. Well, thank goodness we got a rain come in and kind of give us a couple of days off, but those things are looking good.
1: They are.
0: Yeah.
1: Yes.
0: And so, the wheat around the country doesn't look so good. It's been too dry, too long. It's kind of short, kind of sparse.
1: But it's getting ready. Maybe next week they'll be cutting around this area.
0: I expect they will.
1: Yeah.
0: That's right. And right there is the way it's been around the Swinging Gate Ranch.

0: if you're looking for a perfect getaway, this is it. Oh, my goodness. Red Creek Shady Rest. And it is located along Red Creek, which runs close to Newcastle, Virginia. And I'm going to tell you something about this place. It's not like your ordinary bed and breakfast type of thing, because this thing is located out in the country. And what beautiful country it is. My goodness, you got all these hills and mountains around you and all these lush trees. You got a wonderful creek there that you can get out there and fish in and bring your kayak if you want to and go up and down that creek. Of course, you know, you got to be a little bit careful about things like that, but we're big kids,
1: yeah. So
0: go for it. Now, this sits on a 136-acre farm, and this big, nice house accommodates 6 to 8 people. Got 3 bedrooms, 2 full baths, sleep sofa in the living room. And it's got a full-size kitchen where you can fix up your own meals. You know, that's the best way to have it right there. You wouldn't want to be out in the country and order a pizza, would you?
1: No. Heavens, no.
0: No. You got a coffee bar. Well, you got a lot of hiking that can be done if you're a bird watcher or a deer watcher or even a bear watcher, a turkey watcher. You can get out and watch all these things.
1: Yeah,
0: a pretty good
1: take
0: chance.
1: Pictures with your camera.
0: Yeah.
1: Or cell phone.
0: There's a pretty good chance you'll see all them things whenever you get out there and get around. Now, you can bring a couple of dogs if you want to, which is just pretty doggone nice, I'll guarantee you. Now, let me tell you something about this Craig Creek Shady Rest. Donna Old runs this, and she'd be more than glad to talk to you about any kind of information we're not covering here. And here's her telephone number. It's 540-330-7967. And these guys here are listed on Facebook. You can go there and look at all their pictures and stuff they have, little videos and whatnot. They're also listed in Airbnb and VRBO.
1: All right. Lots of places you can check them out.
0: You bet. And I'll guarantee you what, if you're heading up towards Virginia, this would be a place that you'd need to stay. Why stay at a hotel somewhere when you can stay at the beautiful Craig Creek Shady Rest near Newcastle, Virginia? So give Donna a call. She'd be more than glad to talk to you. Kevin McNiven is up next with She Taught Me How to Yodel right here at Western Swing and Other Things.

0: sweet. I said short but sweet.
1: Yeah, there's Moon Mullican with Short But Sweet. Right before that, we had old Kevin McNiven in there with She Taught Me How to Yodel. Boy, I couldn't yodel like that if I had to.
2: Me either.
1: This is Western Swing and Other Things from the broadcast barn of the Swingin' Gate Ranch. We're mighty glad you're along for the ride.
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1: And thank you, Gal Girl Janie. We appreciate that. And wherever you're listening in from, we'd like to remind you to get a hold of the station and tell them that you appreciate them handling Western Swing and Other Things. Well, it's that time of the show, darling, where we catch up with our resident sportsman, Luke Clayton, and find out what he's up to. And today, he's going to be talking about fishing, catfishing with J.C. on the Outdoor Adventures of Luke Clayton.

you, Marshall, for that kind introduction. And folks, it is your old buddy from Texas, Luke Clayton. And today's show is one that I have been anxious to share with you. I'm going to tell you some things that I think you're going to be interested in, tell you about a person I think that you're going to be very interested in learning about. His name is J.C. McCullough. Now, J.C. McCullough is a well-known fishing guide up in the Texoma area. Now, Texoma, of course, all of you probably know, is on the Texas-Oklahoma border, about a little over an hour north of Dallas, when traffic's moving well. I'll add that. J.C. has been a friend of mine I've known J.C. for 40 years. You know how in the outdoors, how you'll meet people, spend a lot of time with them, and then get away for a while. But I've reconnected with my old buddy, J.C., and we fished on the Red River this past week. Did a TV show that I'm going to tell you how to watch. You can watch this action right now on YouTube. Carbon TV is where most people watch it, but it's on YouTube right now. We fished the Red River below the Eisenhower Dam. But J.C. is a most interesting fella, I'll tell you. He was not privileged as a young man. He actually, as he tells me, raised himself. Listen to this. He lived in a shack that he built. And I said, how big is this little dwelling? He said, about a 10 by 10. Had a wood stove in it. And we were fishing the Red River within a half a mile of the dam. He pointed up on the bank. He said, this was years ago. He said, I built a shack and I was 15, 16, 17 years old, that age. And I imagine he improved his shack as he went along, honestly. But he started, he raised himself. He's not a privileged person when he was younger. And as he says, he is God's gift to him is his ability to find fish and hunt and fish. He is good at it too. So he grew it back in the day. He was a commercial fisherman, supplied fish to the restaurants and things like that, and then began guiding way back there after the commercial fishing, and became one of the top guides in that part of the world. I'm going to tell you how you can contact him through me. Probably would be the best way. You can email me, and I'll put you in contact with JC. But on to the fishing. He guides for stripers on Lake Texoma. Has done it for years. He uses a lot of live bait, and that's a dead ringer, a good way to catch fish. That's what they eat is shad, and he specializes in that. But we were fishing fresh shad, and we were free lining them, in other words, without a weight. And we did some live shad, but this was just this week, actually 2 days ago. I was on the river with JC and my friend Jeff Rice. Jeff did the filming and got our show up and running so you can watch it. But there's some deep holes. The Red River gets restocked from Texoma during flood periods. A lot of fish come through the spillway, over the spillway, the floodgates there too. And so those fish are in the river, and then during a flood period, all that bait comes in over the spillway. Well, fish from way down river, it's just a fish's nature to come upstream. They come up there, and there are hordes of catfish and stripers that hang within, say, a mile, really farther than that. But right now, the river is down. It's low. They're not releasing on a regular basis water at the dam there. So what do those catfish do? They're in the deeper holes, and JC was born and raised on that stretch of river. He knows every deep hole in the river. So, and I'm not talking about a spot the size of a house. I'm talking about a hole that might encompass several acres or, different changes in the bottom contour of the river, usually caused by washout, feeder creeks coming in or whatever. But we fished the first one, and we were using spinning rigs,
and baiting with fresh cut shad. I don't think there's a better bait, mostly blue catfish. We did catch a three or four channel cat, but mostly blues, up to about 40 pounds. I caught a 40 pounder, and I want you to watch that on YouTube. I'll tell you in a minute how to watch it. But it's a little bit different fishing. There's no weight, and most people equate catfishing to tight line. In other words, you feel that line with, feel that weight, and you can feel the bump of that fish. Well, this is different. No weight at all. You just use that spinning rig. You can make a long cast with a spinning rig, you know. Cast out there and let that bait hit the bottom, and then just set it in a rod holder. Or you can hold it if you want to. The key was making pretty long casts, because blue catfish, they can be very spooky. It's not like catching channel catfish right under the boat. So make a long cast out there, get that bait out there, and just set the rod down in a rod holder. You'll see slack line, and that's totally foreign to most cat fishermen. That line may have a bow in it, you know, and you won't be able to see that. But those blues, like JC says, you won't have to wonder when one picks it up. And even a 3 or 4 pound blue catfish, when he hits that bait, he hits it like a freight train, and that line is taut quick. It's a tight line very quick. So anyway, that's the way we were fishing. We fished that one hole. And Jason, we were filming, and for my newspaper column, I'm going to tell you how to find it too. I got a column this week on this trip, but anyway, so he wanted us what we call a picture fish, a big one, and we'd caught in that first hole. We'd caught fish up to about, oh, I don't know, 6-7 pounds, but he wanted a big one, and we all did. So we moved to another spot. He said, here's another spot where a creek comes in, and it washed a lot of gravel, road gravel in, and these catfish, a lot of them are spawning, but there's just always holds a lot of bait and catfish. Bottom line is, we threw out there, and within, I don't know, 2 minutes, my rod went down. I had it in a holder. I'm not talking about a twitch. This thing bowed toward the water, and I grabbed and winched it out of that rod holder, and I knew I had a good fish. This was about a 40-pound blue, and the fight was on. So you can watch this all on YouTube. I'm going to lead you to it here in a minute. But it was fun. So that was my trip. I was excited. I couldn't wait to tell all of you about it and to tell you about JC and maybe hook you up with him if you're looking for an exciting trip. He used an airboat. I don't know if I mentioned that. The river, you could fish it out of a kayak or a small John boat, but there's some real skinny water, and that airboat will get you around. That's what he uses to fish out of. On the lake, of course, he uses a regular lake boat. So his name, again, is JC McCullough. You can search him out. He's easy to find up here at Texoma. But another thing, we're going to devote another show to this, and the marshal will be interested in this. There's a lot of state land up the watershed above Texoma on the Red River, and it's owned by the state with an Oklahoma deer license. You know, you can harvest several deer. JC, no one can actually guide on that state land, but he sets up stands, he scouts, he puts trail cameras, he uses that airboat to reach some wilderness country. Now, I'm going to do a trip with him this fall. We're going to film that too. It's archery only up in that area. He does some rifle hunts, but that area is some big old bucks. He started scrolling through his phone, showing me some deer that they took last year. Yeah, made me want to go. We're going to go up there and set up a camp in that wilderness country up there near the river, hunt deer early and late, and during the day catch catfish and eat them. Folks, here's how to watch the show. Just go to YouTube, type in A Sportsman's Life, A Sportsman's Life, and you'll see a picture of me and JC. I was holding up that big old blue catfish. I want you to watch it. You can also go to carbontv.com and just look for, I think it's under recent videos. You'll see it there too. And I'm on my newspaper article. I want you to read it. You can just search out my name, Luke Clayton, current articles, and you can find it just about. It's in about 50 newspapers here in Texas. So you can always contact me at catfishradio.org.
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You can go iHeart, Apple, Spotify, all of those, and just type in Catfish Radio with Luke Clayton and friends. Now, we didn't have a long time to talk here, but I gave you some spots to maybe entertain you and look at some big old catfish. It's time to get back to this awesome, awesome music that Cowgirl Janie and Marshall Allen Bailey have got lined up. Let's get our feet tapping and hear some more music. What do you say?

listening to Western Swing and Other Things with Dodge City Marshal Ellen Bailey and Cowgirl Janie over the Swinging Gate Ranch Radio Network. Hello again to all you listeners out in Radio Land. This is Abner of Abner's Guitar Shop here in Laverne, Oklahoma. Once again, summer is upon us, and according to all of the weather experts on TV, it's gonna be another hot one. Here at Abner's, we're used to that kind of stuff because our joint is loaded with deals so hot that even the air conditioner can't keep up. Come in and see what we've got for you. We cater to all of you professionals out there who demand the best for their money, as well as the mediocre crowd who aspire to attain musical greatness by taking advantage of our Abner-approved music lessons. So, what is an Abner-approved music lesson, you might ask? Geez, do I have to explain everything to you? It's the only way yous can learn to play the right way. We teach guitar, fiddle, bass, tuba, accordion, and even the xylophone if you're desperate enough. And we're the only music store in the country that can even teach you how to play the electric glockenspiel. For all yous people who don't know nothing, it's just like a regular glockenspiel, only it plugs into the wall. I offer only top-notch lessons. That means they ain't cheap. If you're a chump or chimpet who wants to learn the banjo, then Ron Sauer's Lawnmower and Banjo Repair Shop over in Roston is the place for you. He's got a whole pile of those things from customers who leave them and never come back. He'll set you up real cheap-like. Yous can get started on the banjo and buy a pair of spark plugs and a flywheel while you're at it. To all yous married guys out there, just imagine the look of surprise on your wifey's face when you come through the front door with your brand new electric guitar while pulling a great big amplifier. She'd be thrilled to sit out on your screen in front porch on those cool summer evenings with you, sipping on some tea while you practice your guitar chords on one of our many fine instruments of your choice. And if yous hurry and take advantage of our summer offer, we'll throw in an autographed photo of Curly the Wonder Dog for a modest price. Don't forget when you're here to check out the dazzling and stupendous display on our cement slab out front of the shop, courtesy of Cousin Larry's Chapel.

0: Hello, everyone. This is Geraldine LaCosta, and this is my radio spot that always runs directly after Abner's on most of these stations. As you may know, I live just to the west of his shop here in Laverne. It's a glorious day. I've got supper in the oven, and I am sitting here with my niece Stephanie visiting about all of the happenings about town.
1: And hi, I'm Steph. It's always great when I have a little time to sit down with Auntie Geraldine and visit. Wow. With our big sale on Tenuta's Magic Mystery Musician's Oil over at the shop, it's about wore me out. But it was fun. So, Auntie, tell everyone about our big fishing adventure.
0: Oh my goodness. Talk about a hoot, as Abner would say. That was the very first time that I had ever gone fishing in my life. I was so excited to actually catch a few myself. Abner showed me how to bait the hook and cast the rod and everything.
1: Yeah, you did an amazing job for a first-timer. I did notice that when you started catching more and bigger fish than Abner, he kept saying, beginner's luck.
0: Well, now Mr. Abner is just going to have to get over that. I may just become a professional fisherman. Or fisherwoman, if you will. As a matter of fact, that's what's cooking in the oven right now. I just put them on right before you got here. Abner is so sweet. He called to remind me that I needed to clean them before I baked them.
1: I thought I could smell something. Yeah. That's probably good advice, Auntie. Well, since this was your first time catching fish, did you have any trouble cleaning them?
0: Of course not. Not at all. But when Abner asked about it, I thought it a bit silly. I mean, they live in water, so they should be clean already, right? However, I did use a little soap and a washcloth. They should be good to go.
1: Oh dear, you mean you didn't gut them?
0: I beg your pardon. What?

the old Tudor Wranglers, by golly, and they was doing one called Blue Bonnet Rhythm. We started the set out with old Tex Ritter, I've Got Spurs That Jingle, Jangle, Jingle, and then here come another great old Hank Williams himself, Nobody's Lonesome for Me. Poor guy. My goodness. Well, I hope you're having a good time here at the ranch. We got much more coming up, but we're going to stop back in the 70s. I'm gonna guess that this song probably come out in about maybe 73 or 74. But I remember, boy, was it popular. No, actually, this thing come out in 1970, so it's a little earlier than I thought. I just happened to read the label here. But anyway, here comes old Win Stewart with It's a Beautiful Day right here at Western Swing and Other Things.

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0: stage.
1: Now that's service right there.
0: Asleep at the wheel with that great old Hank Thompson tune, a six-pack to go, bringing us into the second half of Western Swing and Other Things. Of course, we have the Cactus Cuties that officially do that, as they have done so many years, with their beautiful and wonderful rendition, as only the Cactus Cuties can do it, of our national anthem, the Star-Spangled Banner.
2: Well, Marshall, we have something coming up pretty exciting next week.
0: We do?
2: Yes.
0: Pray tell.
2: Well, it is the 30th annual Pickin' on the Plains Bluegrass Festival.
0: That's at Colby, Kansas.
2: In Colby, that's right, at the Thomas County Fairgrounds. Now, this starts June 5th, and then all day the 6th, and then the 7th, Sunday morning, we have a lot of good music going on, past lunchtime even. It just goes and goes.
0: It does. I'll tell you what, now, you talk about a place that's really a bargain. My goodness, this is great, wonderful music all the way through, and music's only a part of it.
2: That's right. There's a lot of workshops, and there's face painting for the kids, and they have vendors, and they have lots of yummy food vendors.
0: Mm-hmm.
2: And boy, all of this is going on, and all you have to do is bring your lawn chair and sit under the big tent and enjoy all this amazing music.
0: I'll tell you what, they've also got these workshops where you can learn to play just about anything that you want to play pertaining to bluegrass music.
2: That's right. Well, Marshall, what are some of the groups that are going to be there?
0: Well, this year we have the group Pitney Meyer. Blue Highway.
2: We have Seth Mulder and the Midnight Run.
0: We have Driven and Newfound Road.
2: And John DePew Trio.
0: Oh, man.
2: Boy, it's going to be fun, Marshall.
0: This is going to be how many years? Every year we try to figure out how long it's been since.
2: That
0: cowgirl Janie and I have been doing this for
2: a long time. Yes, a long time, and it's always so much fun.
0: I want to mention, too, that if you want to get your reservation in quick and catch you a camping spot, if you've got a camper you want to pull up.
2: Yeah.
0: And all this information can be found by calling
2: 785-269-1955.
0: All right, that's the 30th annual Pickin' on the Plains Bluegrass Festival at the Thomas County Fairgrounds in Colby, Kansas. And Cowgirl Janie and I will be easy.

0: see this spot because we're up in front of every band before they play.
1: Yeah, and, you can't miss us.
0: And telling our wonderful jokes and everything.
1: Oh, yes.
0: Well, let's play. I want to mention, too, that they have one of the best sound systems you'll find anywhere.
1: Yeah.
0: And it's just like listening to a CD, I'll guarantee you what. Well, here's one of the groups going to be there, Seth Mulder and Midnight Run. And here they are with Looking Past the Pain right here at Western Swing and Other Things. So we'll see you at the festival where you can hear this.

0: Thompson with his original recording of Whoa, Sailor. And going back just a little bit before that, we had the group Seth Mulder and Midnight Run, Looking Past the Pain. And once again, Seth Mulder and Midnight Run will be at the 30th annual Colby Bluegrass Festival in Colby, Kansas. Jim Reeves followed them with Heartbreakin' Baby. Glad you're along here at Western Swing and Other Things. We hope wherever you're at, you're having a good time. We also hope you're getting a little more moisture than we have been. It's been mighty dry around here, but it's even worse out west. But it always is as far as moisture goes.
1: Yes.
0: Out in western Kansas. And so we're sitting here patiently waiting for rain, and that's kind of what you do whenever you're a Kansan. You sit and you patiently wait for rain, just like the squirrel sits in the tree and patiently waits for the nuts to come along.
1: Yeah, I guess that's life.
0: Every once in a while, you'll see one walking down the street, and their squirrels are after them, I'll guarantee you. Well, let's go over to Bill Boyd and the Cowboy Ramblers. And here they are with their rendition of Wahoo right here at Western Swing and Other Things.

0: Alrighty, that was the Neil Boggs Trio. Do the old song, Lover. Started out with Billboard and the Cowboy Ramblers with Wahoo. And then here come the Statler Brothers. I'll go to my grave loving you. This is Western Swing and Other Things with Todd City Marshal Alan Bailey.
1: And Cowgirl Janie.
0: We got more to come, so don't you go away.
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1: 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Remember, we started the show with Doyle Dykes.
0: Right.
1: 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This is Dodge City Marshal Alan Bailey.
0: And Cowgirl Jamie.
1: And we're here to tell you about an exciting event coming your way that you don't want to miss. It's the 30th annual Pickin' on the Plains Bluegrass Festival in Colby, Kansas, June the 5th through the 7th.
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1: Driven,
0: Newfound Road,
1: and the John Depew Trio. 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

0: Huey King and the Golden West Cowboys, You Don't Need My Love Anymore. Going back just a little bit before that, Merle Haggard. Well, they're both great Merles.
1: Yes, they are.
0: Doing one called Blues for Dixie. Here come Patsy Cline with Cry Not for Me. Some great tunes here at Western Swing and Other Things. Be sure and tell your friends and neighbors all about us. That's how the word gets around. We're located out on the frontiers of Kansas in our Swinging Gate Ranch and Broadcast Barn. See, I'm getting smaller and smaller. I'm zooming in just like a Google map. And then we're right in the southwest corner of our Broadcast Barn, where the roof's in the best shape we can possibly get it. And here we are, sitting behind the dusty console with the chicken feathers around us and bringing you ranch radio. This ain't radio from the city to try to make it sound ranchy. This is ranchy radio, and we're doing our best to try to make it city-fied. Yeah. So how are we doing?
1: Oh, my.
0: I don't hear any thunderous applause, so...
1: No.
0: Yeah, that's one thing about doing radio from the ranch, you know. Cowgirl Janie and I don't really look at it like we're doing radio. We just sat here and visit, and then pretty soon it's all over with. Well, how about a waltz?
1: Oh, that sounds lovely.
0: Okay, here's the Hot Texas Swing Band, and they're going to do a waltz that was made famous by Johnny Gimble. The Gardenia Waltz, right here at Western Swing and Other Things.

0: and there's old Carolyn Martin doing Right or Wrong, an old Emmett Miller tune. This came off of her album called A Platter of Brownies. Wow, that's had some good jazz on that one. Man, oh man. Hot Texas Swing Band started things out with the Gardenia Waltz, and then here come Homer and Jethro singing that romantic tune, Your Little Old Kiss of Fire. Man, I'll tell you what, if that don't warm you up, nothing will, I'll guarantee you what. Well, cowgirl, here we are. We're almost at the end of the trail already. Sure had some good old tunes, didn't we?
1: We sure have.
0: Oh, my, my, my. Well, we got to go on over here to the Sons of the West. They're waiting in the wings. They're going to do that great old tune, Mona, right here at Western Swing and Other Things.

0: wonderful combination. Oh, my goodness. That was Floyd Tillman along with Connie Smith doing one of Floyd's great hits. I love you so much, it hurts me. That was off the album The Influence, where actually it was his last album where Floyd got together with some of his favorite singers, and they teamed up and sang a lot of Floyd Tillman tunes. It's a wonderful album. Go look for it. Then right before that, we had the Sons of the West doing Old Mona. Well, cowgirls, bad as hate to say it, it's time to get on out of here for another Western Swing and Other Things.
1: Well, it's been so much fun.
0: Oh, it's always a lot of fun meeting folks here at the Swingin' Gate Ranch Radio Network, ain't it?
1: It is.
0: But the old clock on the wall's caught up with us, so we got to get on out of here. For Western Swing and Other Things, this is Dodge City Marshal Alan Bailey.
1: And cowgirl, Janie.
0: We'll catch you further on down the trail.
1: Bye-bye.
0: Western Swing and Other Things was conceived by Marshall Bailey, is hosted by the Marshall and the lovely cowgirl Janie, and is produced in the studios of the broadcast barn of the Swingin' Gate Ranch for the Swingin' Gate Ranch Radio Network.

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Welcome to Cowboy Jubilee. I'm Judy James. For the next hour, you'll be hearing some of the nation's finest Western entertainment. It's all today. It's on Cowboy Jubilee. And of course, this is Memorial Day weekend, so we will be honoring those who must never be forgotten. We'll start off with the playing of our national anthem. Here's the Wallace family.

To honor America, that is our national anthem played by the Wallace family. Now, Lonnie Joe, Jack, and Joe, they are the sons of the San Joaquin, and they're riding easy with the sun.

Archer Vandegrift on Cowboy Jubilee. Keep the campfires a-burning. This side of my guitar, a different perspective perhaps. 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

0: Richard Eloyan. Well-known poet and humorist, here is Baxter Black.
1: The banker got his ledger out. 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I lent you 20,000 for cattle, corn, and wheat. 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The rancher shrugged and then replied, could have been my money.
0: Yes, vintage Baxter Black. Let's go along the Navajo Trail now with the Hot Texas Swing Band.

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0: Texas Swing Band. Change of pace now with poet Valerie Beard. This is No Better Life.
1: The old faucet drips as slowly she sips her coffee in morning's dull glow. Storms rage in the battle. She's home with the cattle. The temperature reads 5 below. The wind was a blow and it was still snowing. She stepped out to do morning chores. The snow is a drifting with icy snake sifting. A solid sheen sealed the barn doors. Wet flakes stung her face. She steadied her pace. Her scarf danced an icy staccato. Wires thrummed out a wail. Trees bent to the gale. Barn eaves moaned a mournful vibrato. Inside it was still. She forked them their fill. They nickered from stalls safe and warm. She calmed down their fears, scratched soft neck and ears, then plunged right back into the storm. The truck started rough, though it was enough. She'd loaded the bales night before, then drove from the haystack with 2 dogs in the back and 1 settled down on the floor. Adrift to the knee, she broke the gate free and plowed into the sheltered corral. With no cows in there yet, a feller could bet that old horn Rip would soon be her pal. Was it worth a chance to play the gate dance just in case the old Jessies came in? She rolled bales to the ground and glanced round at the sound of that old horn cow just sporting a grin. Horn sallied right up and started to sup on a bale that she'd jerked to the ground. Ignoring the cow, the wife furrowed her brow and spread hay with a vigor newfound. Confronting the cow, she knew that somehow she must wrestle that bale on again. With a wave and a yell, old Horn could just tell it was time to move on in the pen. Now with the cow gone, she tossed the bale on. The dogs hunkered down by the spare. She crawled back in the truck, spun out through the muck, back into the rime-frosted air. Her cowboy's away, thoughts with her today. He worries for her with the chores. They'd warned of the squall that arrived at nightfall, and he wished she could just stay indoors. Back home in the gale, she knows without fail the ice and the tank will be frozen. A lick of the axe and several hard whacks. She thinks of the life that they've chosen. Shards flew here and there. Spray froze in the air. Ice chunks were soon scattered about. Cows filtered in slow. They all seemed to know that she'd be there for them. There's no doubt. Cows walked to the hay, a bovine buffet. She's glad they'd come in from the range. 2 years in the drought, but they'd never sell out. She knew others might think it strange. Stood watching them eat as the wild wind beat at her clothes, caked and frozen with snow. Then, after a while, walked off with a smile and thought no better life she could know.
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0: 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May 30th is the date for the Cowboy Swing, and that's in Cleburne, Texas, featuring Kristen Harris, Michelle Kuhlman, Miss Devin and the Outlaw, Teresa Burleson, Stan Mailer, and David Hansford. The Parker County Sheriff's Posse Rodeo will be in Weatherford, Texas, June 9th through the 13th. Arizona Cowboy Points Gathering, Prescott, Arizona, August 6th through the 8th. Then get ready, the World Yodel Day is on August the 8th. The Montana Cowboy Poetry Gathering and Western Music Rendezvous is in Lewiston, Montana, August the 6th through the 9th. Then Winsboro Cowboy Music and Poetry Gathering, Winsboro, Texas, September 25th and 26th. On to Durango, Colorado for their gathering, September the 30th through October the 4th. Then all roads lead to Albuquerque, and that's for the IWMA, International Western Music Association, 2026 convention, November 11th through the 15th. 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
0: 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Camp 1 is June 14th through the 19th at the Burson Ranch outside of Channing, Texas, and Camp 2 is July the 12th through the 16th on the campus of Weatherford College, Weatherford, Texas. At each camp, young people ages 12 through 18 will have the opportunity to study with award-winning instructors in fiddle, guitar, mandolin, songwriting, poetry, and voice, performing Western music, Western swing, gospel music, and cowboy poetry. 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For more information and a registration form for the YBARJ Youth Western Music and Poetry Camp, visit the website ybarjcamp.com. 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We still have some spaces open for our Weatherford camp, which is June 12th through 16th.

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2: 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Are you Silver?
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0: Well, if you know anything about the West, you know how integral the horse was to the operation of the cowboy and all the farm life. Today, we're going to talk about equus caballus, the horse.

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And now Ponies with Stan Mailer.

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I hope you can join me in the morning for Cowboy Jubilee Gospel Hour. Well, we are celebrating Memorial Day this weekend. I hope that sometime during the weekend you pause and remember those for which this day is named. Those that we remember that paid the ultimate sacrifice, and of the people that put that gold star in their window.

0: The Cowtown Opry Buckaroos. Well, thank you for joining me today. Appreciate you, and I appreciate those folks who helped to underwrite Cowboy Jubilee. That includes Cindy at Cindy's Pet Place and Pet Boarding, and Keith at KR Custom Crafted Boots and Leatherwork. 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Join me again next week at this very same time for an hour of Western entertainment. Until then, this is Judy James, and I'm doing everything I can to keep our Western heritage alive. Have a great week, and don't forget to celebrate the real reason for Memorial Day.
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performing there is our current group with Don McIntosh, Donnie Rave, Joe Looney, and me. My old friend Johnny Bond wrote Cimarron back in the late 30s. In fact, just about the same time I founded the Frontiersmen. Over the years, we've toured and recorded with many major Western stars, performed on live radio, and made movies. In 1947, we were in Hollywood sounding like this. About that same time, in another part of Los Angeles, two UCLA students named Herb Newman and Stan Lebowski were concocting a now-famous Western song. But it wouldn't see the light of

my younger days. But I guess the sound of the outward bound made me a slave.

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0: 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Here's a look at your King County weather from American Cowboy Radio, 107.7 in Guthrie. For this morning, we'll start out with cloudy conditions. Temperatures right around 68 degrees. For this afternoon, cloudy skies with sunshine by afternoon. It'll be hot with a high of 97. For tonight, mostly clear overnight, lows dropping to 68. On Sunday, sunny, even warmer. It'll be very hot with a high near 100. For Sunday night, a 30% chance of showers and thunderstorms before 1 a.m. Otherwise, partly cloudy conditions with lows dropping to 69. And for Monday, sunny and hot with a high near 97 degrees. And that's a look at your King County weather from American Cowboy Radio, 107.7 in Guthrie.
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2: On my last tape, I did a poem called The Confrontation about me and my wife's first argument over my boiling coffee pot. Well, she washed it, I threw it away, and was stuck with a drip coffee maker after that. And so this is my experience with drip coffee. On the day that I was married, a present I was given was supposed to modernize my archaic way of living. Now, don't think me ungrateful, because I'll tell you that I'm not, but I've always been suspicious of the slow-drip coffee pot. For you see, I've never trusted cuisine cooked by Franklin's Find. My wife tells me that's silly. It's all just in my mind. But the thing that's always bugged me and has caused my mind to doubt is a feller could just starve to death if a power pole goes out. It never has been said of me I've treated things unfair, and so one day it got its chance, my new coffee making ware. So I filled its little basket and poured in the water tube and sat back and awaited this Buck Rogers style of brew. The aroma it emitted was a pleasant one, I found, and I caught myself relaxing to its steady dripping sound. But something here just wasn't right. The familiar noise I missed, the way it boiled o'er the spout and the friendly way it hissed. And suddenly it hit me. I jumped up and I turned it off. I know it's all just in my mind, but hear me before you scoff. As I listened to it dripping, dripping, dripping, I changed my mind about switching, because its sound was of the bathroom and not that of the kitchen.

0: 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I've got the Texas blues.
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the level, 'twas the 17th of May. Said, I'll see you boys at night, Godspeed you on your way. My heart was a beating Dixie as I started up the trail. But with Jim Flood as our trail boss, I knew we would not fail. 'Cause Jim was a rock hard puncher, tall by standards then.

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0: 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Here's a look at your American Cowboy Radio weather, 97.3 in Pecos. For this morning, we'll start today with mostly cloudy conditions, temperatures right around 70. For this afternoon, clouds, then sunshine by afternoon with a high of 94. For tonight, clear, lows drop to 69. On Sunday, sunshine with a high of 96. Sunday night, a 20% chance of showers and thunderstorms before 1 a.m. Then partly cloudy conditions persist with a low of 69. And for Monday, expect sunshine with a high of 94 degrees. And that's a look at your American Cowboy Radio weather, 97.3 in Pecos, sponsored by Ram Country, Fort Stockton.
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And now I live on Lake Shasta, and Lake Shasta is where I will stay. There's the South San Joaquin, where the seeds of the Dust Bowl are found. And there's a

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Partner, you're listening to the authentic American Cowboy Radio. Did you hear what I said? The authentic American Cowboy Radio.

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Welcome to Cowboy Jubilee. I'm Judy James. For the next hour, you'll be hearing some of the nation's finest Western entertainment. It's all today. It's on Cowboy Jubilee. And of course, this is Memorial Day weekend, so we will be honoring those who must never be forgotten. We'll start off with the playing of our national anthem. Here's the Wallace family.

To Honor America, that is our national anthem played by the Wallace family. Now, Lonnie Joe, Jack, and Joe, they are the sons of the San Joaquin, and they're riding easy with the sun.

Jeff Vandegrift on Cowboy Jubilee. Keep the campfires a-burning. This Side of My Guitar, a different perspective perhaps. 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

0: Richard Eloyan. Well-known poet and humorist, here is Baxter Black.
1: The banker got his ledger out. The rancher took a seat. Let's see. I lent you 20,000 for cattle, corn, and wheat. 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I lost 15, he explained. 15 what? 15 cents a pound or 15 died of thirst? 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But hey, it could be worse. 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
2: Well, the hoppers ate up all my wheat. The sweet corn needed rain. 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
1: What do you mean it could be worse? That ain't even funny. The rancher shrugged and then replied, could have been my money.
0: Yes, vintage Baxter Black. Let's go along the Navajo Trail now with the Hot Texas Swing Band.

0: Texas Wing Band. Change of pace now with poet Valerie Beard. This is No Better Life.
1: The drip says slowly she sips her coffee in morning's dull glow. Storms rage in the battle. She's home with the cattle. The temperature reads 5 below. The wind was a blow and it was still snowing. She stepped out to do morning chores. The snow is a drifting with icy snake sifting. A solid sheen sealed the barn doors. Wet flakes stung her face. She steadied her pace. Her scarf danced an icy staccato. Wires thrummed out a wail. Trees bent to the gale. Barn eaves moaned a mournful vibrato. Inside it was still. She forked them their fill. They nickered from stalls safe and warm. She calmed down their fears, scratched soft neck and ears, then plunged right back into the storm. The truck started rough, though it was enough. She'd loaded the bales night before, then drove from the haystack with 2 dogs in the back and 1 settled down on the floor. Adrift to the knee, she broke the gate free and plowed into the sheltered corral. With no cows in there yet, a feller could bet that old horn Rip would soon be her pal. Was it worth a chance to play the gate dance just in case the old Jessies came in? She rolled bales to the ground and glanced round at the sound of that old horn cow just sporting a grin. Horn sallied right up and started to sup on a bale that she'd jerked to the ground. Ignoring the cow, the wife furrowed her brow and spread hay with a vigor newfound. Confronting the cow, she knew that somehow she must wrestle that bale on again. With a wave and a yell, old Horn could just tell it was time to move on in the pen. Now with the cow gone, she tossed the bale on. The dogs hunkered down by the spare. She crawled back in the truck, spun out through the muck, back into the rime-frosted air. Her cowboy's away, thoughts with her today. He worries for her with the chores. They'd warned of the squall that arrived at nightfall, and he wished she could just stay indoors. Back home in the gale, she knows without fail the ice and the tank will be frozen. A lick of the axe and several hard whacks. She thinks of the life that they've chosen. Shards flew here and there, spray froze in the air, ice chunks were soon scattered about. Cows filtered in slow, they all seemed to know that she'd be there for them, there's no doubt. Cows walked to the hay, a bovine buffet. She's glad they'd come in from the range. 2 years in a drought, but they'd never sell out. She knew others might think it strange. Stood watching the meat as the wild wind beat at her clothes caked and frozen with snow. Then, after a while, walked off with a smile and thought no better life she could know.
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0: 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May 30th is the date for the Cowboy Swing, and that's in Cleburne, Texas, featuring Kristen Harris, Michelle Kuhlman, Miss Devin and the Outlaw, Teresa Burleson, Stan Mailer, and David Hansford. The Parker County Sheriff's Posse Rodeo will be in Weatherford, Texas, June 9th through the 13th. Arizona Cowboy Points Gathering, Prescott, Arizona, August 6th through the 8th. Then get ready, the World Yodel Day is on August the 8th. The Montana Cowboy Poetry Gathering and Western Music Rendezvous is in Lewiston, Montana, August the 6th through the 9th. 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On to Durango, Colorado for their gathering, September the 30th through October the 4th. Then all roads lead to Albuquerque, and that's for the IWMA, International Western Music Association, 2026 convention, November 11th through the 15th. 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
0: 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Camp 1 is June 14th through the 19th at the Burson Ranch outside of Channing, Texas. And Camp 2 is July the 12th through the 16th on the campus of Weatherford College, Weatherford, Texas. 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For more information and a registration form for the YBARJ Youth Western Music and Poetry Camp, visit the website ybarjcamp.com. 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We still have some spaces open for our Weatherford camp, which is June 12th through 16th.

0: thrilling days of yesteryear. From out of the past come the thundering hoofbeats of the great horse, Silver. The Lone Ranger rides again.
1: Come on, Silver. 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Are you Silver? Away!
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I hope you can join me in the morning for Cowboy Jubilee Gospel Hour. Well, we are celebrating Memorial Day this weekend. I hope that sometime during the weekend you pause and remember those for which this day is named, those that we remember that paid the ultimate sacrifice, and of the people that put that gold star in their window.

0: the Cowtown Opry Buckaroos. Well, thank you for joining me today. Appreciate you, and I appreciate those folks who helped to underwrite Cowboy Jubilee. That includes Cindy at Cindy's Pet Place and Pet Boarding, and Keith at KR Custom Crafted Boots and Leatherwork. Cowboy Jubilee is a Jasper production. Join me again next week at this very same time for an hour of Western entertainment. Until then, this is Judy James, and I'm doing everything I can to keep our Western heritage alive. 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
2: 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So stay with us and ride with us through the rangelands of the West as we explore the life of the American cowboy through his poetry and his music. 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
0: 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I'm Red Steagall here in the bunkhouse with Jake and Badger and old Dan and Leon and all the rest of the boys, and a visit from my dear friend Cheryl Rogers Barnett. How are you?
2: Pleasure to be here. I'm doing good. How are you doing?
0: Well, I don't know what I could change that would make it better, Cheryl.
2: You look great.
0: Well, thank you. Yeah. Do you like coffee?
2: Yeah, but I drink, my kids call it candy coffee. I drink one of those things that has hazelnut in it.
0: Okay.
2: Already.
0: If you're listening, Badger, can you do that?
3: Yeah.
0: He wants to bring you some coffee. He wants to. He loves pork coffee.
2: Okay.
0: Cheryl, I'm so proud that you're here, and I, you know, you have a very interested life, and you had a wonderful childhood, and I want to know some things that were important to you about growing up with two of the most famous people the world has ever known, your mother and daddy, Roy Rogers, Dale Evans. Did you have a good childhood? Are all your memories pleasant?
2: Well, you know, like most of us, not every memory is pleasant. I'm the oldest of the Rogers group. The only one older than me was Mom's son, Tom Fox, and he was 13 years older, so he never lived with us. But Dale didn't become my mom until I was 7 and a half, mm-hmm. when she and Dad got married, and that's because my adoptive mother had died. I was born here in Dallas, and Dad happened to be on some kind of a trip where he was meeting with the owners of the theaters, and it was a luncheon that he was at, and he told the people at the table that Mommy had just had another miscarriage and that they were thinking about adopting. And two of the men at Dad's table were on the board of Hope Cottage, and they said, well, if you're serious, we've got a meeting tomorrow morning and you can go with us. So Dad went with them the next morning, and he says, here is this room full of babies, because that's what Hope Cottage was. They only had babies. And Dad said, he wiggled his fingers in front of their faces and made faces at them, and they all cried. He said, everybody but you. So he called Mommy back in California and said that he had found their baby. And 3 months later, after I'd had all my vaccinations and a certificate of health, they came and got me and took me to California.
0: What a wonderful story.
2: Yeah.
0: Fascinating.
2: Yeah. Well, I was an extremely lucky little girl. Very lucky.
0: That you were.
2: Mommy was

0: beautiful and talented as a homemaker, great cook and all. And anyway, she had Linda Lou 3 years after me, and then 3 years later she had Dusty, and she didn't come home from the hospital that time. So here is Dad left with three little kids, and he and Mom had been working together for a couple of years at that point. And the next year, they were going into Chicago Stadium, and he asked her what she was doing New Year's. And she said, nothing. Why? And he says, do you want to get married? I love that story. I mean, they both loved telling that story. Anyway, as soon as he popped the question, he dashed with Trigger into the middle of the arena, and she's left there. So her music cue came after, and she wrote out, and she said yes.
1: Golly.
0: Yeah.
1: It's a thing made for movies, isn't it?
0: Oh, yeah. It was. And they were together for over 50 years. In show business, that's really good.
1: You better believe it is. And they were the most celebrated couple in America, and one of the most famous couples in the entire world.
0: Yeah, they were. And yet they were two of the most opposite people I have ever met. I mean, her dream house was a colonial house with the pillars in front and all. And Dad would have been really happy with a cabin somewhere out in the woods.
1: But they had they shared a set of values that was important to both of them, didn't they?
0: Yes. Their base values were the same, and I think that's what's important in a marriage, is that the things that are most important to you are most important to your spouse.
1: I want to know something. Did your dad really love horses? Had he grown up with them? I think he told me that he had some experiences with horses when he was little, but it was farm horses.
0: Well, he had one, and it had been a sulky horse. And I don't know how my gramps came across that horse. I don't remember Dad saying, but they used it on the farm, and Dad would ride it bareback to school. But I think that was pretty much his experience. So when you watch Under Western Stars, which was just on TCM the other night, when you see Dad, he looks like the writers in the silent movies. He's got his elbows way out, and he's holding the reins really high. And then you see him 3 or 4 movies later. I mean, that quickly. And he had one of the most gorgeous seats in the business. I mean, he was such an athlete, and he really rode well. All of the cowboys said what a great rider he was, and he got where he could show off. He loved to show off. So he got where he could do the Pony Express mount and all of those fancy tricks on the horses. And he would do them in the rodeo since the studio wouldn't let him do them at
1: home. Well, of course, I grew up like millions and millions and millions of other young boys. He was my hero. And he could do no wrong. He was a straightest shooting guy in the whole world, because he always got his man or else shot the pistol out of their hand, and could ride like a demon. And so I always thought that all the time I was growing up that Roy Rogers was the greatest horseman that ever lived. And I'm not going to change my attitude about him. I wasn't around him when he was riding horses later on. I can tell you that he could really handle a shotgun.
0: Oh, yeah.
1: He could shoot those geese.
0: Cause, he was a great shot.
1: Yeah, he was a great human being. And the experiences growing up with him must have been really rewarding to you and to your brothers and sisters?
0: Well, I think one of the most rewarding experiences that I had early on, when I was 12, I got my first job, and that was working in Dad's fan mail office. And I would take a bus from Encino, California, in the San Fernando Valley. I'd take a bus from Encino all the way down into Hollywood and Highland, and it was like two bus transfers. Nobody thought anything of a 12-year-old at that point by herself doing this.
1: Yeah.
0: And I worked all summer down there, and reading the letters that people sent to him.
1: I can fully understand that, because he truly was my hero, because I thought he was the greatest guy in the world, and not only a great horseman and a straight shooter, but he also, he taught us lessons. All those guys did in those days, taught us the difference between right and wrong.
0: Yeah.
1: There wasn't such a thing as a gray hat. It was either a black hat or a white hat. So we knew that it was right or wrong. There was a line that if we crossed it, it was on the other side, and it was not the place to be. He taught us to be honest about everything we did, and to be the right kind of person. The effect that the people in the movies in those days, the days of your mother and dad and all the rest of the cowboys, were a great compass for young people in America, not just boys, but boys and girls. And I miss it. We don't have that compass anymore.
0: Yeah, it's such a shame. When you watch the TV shows and the movies now, it's hard to tell who is the hero.
1: Who's a good one and who's a bad one. Yeah.
0: So often, the hero has so many faults that it's only by luck that he's not on the other side of the bars.
1: Isn't that the truth?
0: What a shame that is. I mean, between my husband and I, we've got seven kids and loads of grandkids and about 11 great-grandkids already. And I think it's so sad that they're not going to be raised. I mean, not that their parents won't raise them with the same values, but that their friends probably are going to be raised differently and have conflicts that we really didn't have.
1: Yes. Every generation has conflicts that the last one didn't have, because something new comes along.
0: Sure.
1: However, we're a lot more lenient than we've ever been. I want to play a song before we take a break, and I thought I'd go back at a time when was really important to your dad, when he was a part of the Sons of the Pioneers. And I want to do one of the most famous songs that, again, influenced the whole world and musically, and that was Tumbling Tumbleweeds.
0: Yeah.
1: And this is by the Sons of the Pioneers, and I doubt very seriously that his voice is on this recording, but I couldn't find one with just his voice on it. So we're going to play the Sons.

0: two songs the Sons of the Pioneers recorded, Tumbling Tumbleweeds and Cool Water. We're grateful to them for that. You folks stay with us. 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
3: 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For this morning, we'll start out with cloudy conditions. Temperatures right around 68 degrees. For this afternoon, cloudy skies with sunshine by afternoon. It'll be hot with a high of 97. For tonight, mostly clear, overnight lows dropping to 68. On Sunday, sunny, even warmer. It'll be very hot with a high near 100. For Sunday night, a 30% chance of showers and thunderstorms before 1 a.m. Otherwise, partly cloudy conditions with lows dropping to 69. And for Monday, sunny and hot with a high near 97 degrees. And that's a look at your King County weather from American Cowboy Radio, 107.7 in Guthrie.
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0: You're listening to Cowboy Corner. I'm Red Steagall here in the bunkhouse with Jake and Badger and old Dan and Leon and all the rest of the boys. And my special guest and my special friend, Cheryl Rogers Barnett. And Cheryl, we're talking about your parents, Roy Rogers and Dale Evans. And Dale was your stepmother, but she pretty well raised you, didn't she?
4: She did, and she really was a saint. Dad made the mistake of telling me when Mommy died that since I was the oldest, I was in charge. I loved being in charge at 6 and a half. I loved it. And my poor younger sister and baby brother. But anyway, Dad didn't tell us that he and Dale were going to get married. So her son and his fiance went, and Mom's parents, of course, went up to Oklahoma from Texas, and they were all there at the wedding. And Linda Lou and I didn't know anything about it. So he and Dale came home, and said they were married. And I said, I don't want to live with you anymore. So, yeah, at 7 and a half, I was by that time. So anyway, she decided that if I was going to take that, that I could go to convent for a year, which I did. I went to Villa Carini, and I had an illness while I was there, and it was during the polio scare. So if you had to go home or if you had to go to the hospital, which I did for a couple of days, you couldn't go back to school. So I ended up at home and going to Cherimoya Grammar School just down the hill along with one of Ray Whitley's daughters. She lived just down from us, and we'd go by her house and pick her up, and we'd all walk to school. Anyway, when she got pregnant with Robin, by then I was 10 and female, and the thought of a baby sister or baby brother was just wonderful. I thought that was great. And she had a bad pregnancy, and then Robin was born with Down syndrome. And Mom and I became best friends, and we were for the rest of her life. Since I'm the oldest daughter, my husband and I took care of Mom and Dad their last 8 years or so. And, I mean, it's only right they took care of me.
5: You bet.
4: But, we were very close. She was a great lady.
5: Now, you grew up in Encino?
4: We grew up all over the San Fernando Valley. When I was a kid, I thought that we moved every time Dad built all of the shelves that the garage would take. And it never occurred to me it was because they kept adopting kids all the time, and we kept outgrowing each house. So we lived in Encino for about 3 years. We'd been in the Hollywood Hills when they first got married. They bought Noah Berry Jr.'s old house in the Hollywood Hills, but it was on four different levels, and with Robin needing a nurse and all,
5: sure,
4: that was impossible. So they bought a ranch house out in Encino, and we lived there. And then Dad had a chance to get 110 acres out in Chatsworth. And so he moved us out there in 1955. And I went and finished my schooling at Canoga Park High School. And that's where Larry and I met. And 20-some years later, we got married.
5: Well, that was a beautiful part of the valley. When I moved out there in 65, it was still a lot of open country, and it was just gorgeous.
4: Yeah.
5: And I wound up with a place over in the Sand Canyon area, Cliffy Stone and Ernie Ford.
4: There were so many great places. When I was a kid, Trigger was boarded at Glen Randall's stables and trained there, and he lived right in the middle of the San Fernando Valley, just a block or so off of Victory. And the San Fernando Wash ran right on the back of Glenn's ranch. And so many of the stuntmen and the horse trainers and all lived on either side of that wash because it was like beach sand. And it was great for the horses. I don't know if that was still there in 65 when you got there.
5: No, that was pretty well covered up. Sand Canyon was pretty well... There were still some open spaces in Sand Canyon.
4: Yeah.
5: Where this little ranch I lived on was in Lost Canyon. And it was, you know, a little bit west of Sand Canyon. But it was the same kind of country, wide open country, and a lot of people out there with horses. Oh, and you could ride all the way to Castaic. That was before there was such a thing as Canyon Country in Valencia.
4: Yeah.
5: Yes.
4: Sure.
5: Yeah, you could ride all the way to Castaic if you wanted to.
4: We had a lot of friends out there, and they used to have a small rodeo out there even. Well, Disney owned a big ranch. That's always been really pretty out there.
5: And Andy Huregi.
4: Yes.
5: And I bought my first horse from Andy.
4: Oh, you did?
5: I did.
4: Yeah, Larry went and he played football with one of Andy's sons at Pierce.
5: Well, it was a good place to grow up and a good place to live. Then how did you get to Apple Valley?
4: Well, Dad and Mom had a variety show, first on NBC, and then it was moved over to ABC. And Dad had sold out the entire year himself. He got all of his sponsors, even though it was for one of the three major companies. And about 7 or 8 weeks in, ABC heads went to Dad and said, "We want you to cut out that God and country salute you do at the end of your program." And Dad said, "Well, I'm not doing that." He says, "That's what, you know, Dale and I stand for. That's what we do." And they said, "Well, if you don't cut it out, we're going to cancel you." Now, the season started then, the end of September, and went through May. And this is only like the first or second week of October that this conversation took place. And November 1st, they canceled the show. And it broke Dad's heart. I mean, he just couldn't believe that the industry had gotten so far away from what Dad believed in. So he put the house and the 110 acres in Chatsworth up for sale. And they moved out to Apple Valley, where he could get ranch and be away from Hollywood and not have to deal with them.
5: I can understand that more than you believe.
4: Yeah. I mean, now people are leaving California by droves. But back then, everybody was still moving to the coast. And I mean, it was a big decision for both of them. But I think it was mainly Dad at that point who just said, no, he did not want any part of that. And then they would go back occasionally, although usually when they were guest starring, he preferred to go to Nashville. And he raised his horses and his dogs and lived the life that he liked.
5: I admire him even more than I thought I did. One time, I remember your mother had an aunt or something lived out close to Vernon.
4: Oh, yeah, that was Aunt Annie Merle that lived out. Well, Aunt Annie Merle lived in Amarillo. The one in Vernon, Mom dearly loved her and loved going and visiting with her and all. Well, the women in Mom's family were so unique for their generation. All seven of Grandma and her six sisters all graduated from either Baylor or Vanderbilt. They all had college educations way back when. So they were really great, interesting ladies, every one of them. And my grandma, little Betty Sue, a little teeny thing, and she was the oldest of the group. And she really ran the businesses and all. Grandfather Smith was a wonderful man who had been raised in Louisiana to be a gentleman, and he had no business sense. And Grandma's father was pretty hard-headed businessman, and he saw to it that his girls knew the value of things. So Grandma did everything. And Mom was raised that way and saw it. And I think that's why she was strong when she needed to be, when she was married at 14 and divorced at 16.
5: My goodness.
4: Yeah.
5: Well, Don Malone and I took your dad to hunt geese out on the big pasture at the Wagner Ranch. They were visiting your aunt, or your mother's aunt. There were a lot of sand dunes out there with tumbleweeds in them, no fences. And we put him down behind those tumbleweeds, and we got in Don's Suburban and drove those geese over the top of him. There were thousands of them out there. And he was really good with that shotgun. And then we spent probably 2 or 3 hours with him after that. And of course, I had known him before and been antelope hunting with him up in Wyoming. Yeah. And then I was around him quite a bit in Hollywood at different things, different functions, especially the Academy of Country and Western Music meetings. And so anyhow, I'll never forget that. It'll be one of my treasured times. Cheryl, I can't tell you how much I appreciate you taking the time to come visit with us here in the bunkhouse. And would you come back soon?
4: Oh, I would be honored to. Thank you so much for inviting me.
5: So proud to have you. You folks stay with us. We'll be right back.
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5: July edition of Cowboys and Indians magazine is on your newsstand right now, and on the cover, the Dudes Abide. The Dude Ranchers Association marks its centennial with a new film and photo book to spur your next magical horseback holiday. And to take a million-dollar ride, Colorado San Juan Skyway is the wildest road trip in the Outer Rockies for its spectacular mountain drives. 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In the Art of Devotion, Brian Edwards Jr.'s photographs of Black Western life capture the spirit of rodeo stars and dedicated communities, permeating cowboy culture to its core. 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At age 100, America's Mother Road is still kicking. 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
5: 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Horses with a history, brands with a background. You're listening to Cowboy Corner. I'm Red Steagall here in the bunkhouse with Jake and Badger and old Dan and Leon and all the rest of the boys. And I want to start this portion of our show with a poem that I wrote. It's called The Memories in Grandmother's Trunk. And I don't know when I wrote this, but it's been a while. They came in a wagon from St. Joe, Missouri. Grandmother was 7 years old. I remember she said she walked most of the way through the rain and the mud and the cold. She saw the Comanche. They came into camp, not the savage she'd seen in her dreams. They were ragged and pitiful, hungry and cold, begging for salt pork and beans. They staked out a claim in the cross timbers breaks where the big herds went north to the rail. One day a cowpuncher gave her a calf too young to survive on the trail. The old Jersey cow gave more milk than they needed. The calf grew up healthy and strong. She staked him that fall in the grass by the creek and pampered him all winter long. In April, her daddy rode into Fort Worth with her calf on the end of his rope. He traded her prize for a red cedar trunk that she filled full of memories and hopes. I found Grandmother's trunk hidden under a bed in a back room where she used to sleep. I've spent the whole morning reliving her youth through the trinkets that she fought to keep. Like the old family Bible, yellowed and worn. On the first page was her family tree. She had traced it clean back to the New England coast, and the last entry she made was me. I unfolded a beautiful star pattern quilt. In the corner, she cross-stitched her name. I wonder how many children it kept safe and warm from the cold of the West Texas plains. A tattered old picture that said, Mom, I love you. Though faded, there's a young soldier's face and a medal of honor the government sent when he died in a faraway place. A cradle board covered with porcupine quills, traded for salt pork and beans, was laying on top of a ribbon that read, Ford County Rodeo Queen. Dried flowers pressed in a book full of poems and a card with this message engraved, To my darling wife on our 25th year, and some old stamps my grandfather saved. And of course, there were pictures of her daddy's folks. They sure did look proper and prim. I reckon if they were to come back to life, we'd look just as funny to them. Grandmother's life seemed so simple and slow, but the world started changing too soon. She heard the first radio, saw the first car, and lived to see men on the moon. Life on this planet is still marching on, and I hope that my grandchildren see my side of life through the trinkets I've saved, the way grandmother's trunk does for me. I want to play a song now by Jeannie Prescott called Life Between the Rivers.

0: Between the Rivers. I love that song. Thank you, Janie. You folks stay with us. We'll be right back with more of Cowboy Corner. Well, we finally finished my autobiography. 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
1: 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For this morning, we'll start today with mostly cloudy conditions, temperatures right around 70. For this afternoon, clouds, then sunshine by afternoon with a high of 94. For tonight, clear, lows drop to 69. On Sunday, sunshine with a high of 96. Sunday night, a 20% chance of showers and thunderstorms before 1 a.m. Then partly cloudy conditions persist with a low of 69. And for Monday, expect sunshine with a high of 94 degrees. And that's a look at your American Cowboy Radio weather. 97.3 in Pecos, sponsored by Ram Country, Fort Stockton.
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0: 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Join us on RFD TV as we explore another trail somewhere west of Wall Street. For a song of inspiration, I've chosen one of ours called I Won't Have Far to Go. So boys, jump in here and help me.

0: Nope. All I have to do is look around and see the glory of the Lord, and I don't have far to go. Well, as my old daddy would say, we got this one saucered and blowed. It's time for us to ride on out of here. We got lots of work to do. On behalf of myself, Red Stegall, and Jake and Badger and old Dan and Leon and all the rest of the boys, our producer, Mr. Roger Ramsey, and the fella who holds it together for all of us, Mr. Sean Studer, thanks for riding along with us. We hope we taught you something about the West you didn't know, and maybe about the daughter of two of the most famous people we ever saw on a silver screen, Roy and Dale. 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Thomas Sowell said, each new generation born is in effect an invasion of civilization by little barbarians who must be civilized before it's too late. 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

0: Welcome to this week's Strays of the Gate, The Weekenders. I'm Ben Parks, your host, along with Joel White. This week we have John and Joanne Lowell. John is the 2024 International Western Music Association Songwriter of the Year. He's been featured on Garrison Keillor's Prairie Home Companion. Joanne is an established music video producer who, along with Roseanne Cash, produced videos for Alison Krauss, Marty Stewart, Chris LeDoux, and many others. Here we go on Strays of the Gate, The Weekenders. It's time for another episode of Strays at the Gate, The Weekenders. Joel Alden White and I, we have our guest with us today. We have John and Joanne Lowell, and these are some great performers. 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John, Joanne, welcome to Strays at the Gate, The Weekenders.
1: Thank you.
2: Thanks so much.
3: You know what? I say this every time we interview somebody, but I'm just about as excited with this interview as I am with any of them. It's going to be fun.
0: It doesn't take much to thrill you, but you're honest anyway.
3: You know? Anyway, John and Joanne Lowell, I've known you guys for a couple of years, and I've craved your music ever since I first heard your songs. And I tell you what.
1: Thank you. Thanks, Joel.
3: It's been a
1: pleasure to get to know you.
3: Well, it's a great album that we're introducing. You've got this new album that's coming out, and the name of it is
1: On My Way Home.
3: On My Way Home. Well, yeah. You sent that to us the other day, and I listened to it. And, of course,

0: Yeah, that one's a true story, actually.
1: Well, we'll play that, and then we're going to let you tell us about that story.
2: Here is the print behind the bar on Strays of the Gate, The Weekenders.

0: we're back. We just heard the print behind the bar.
1: That John Lowell can write a song, can he?
0: He can. He can. We're fortunate to have him on the phone with us right now.
1: John, you said that was a true story. How'd you come up with that true story?
2: Well, that story is about a Charlie Russell painting. If you're not familiar with who Charlie Russell was, he was the premier cowboy artist, lived from about 1966, I think, to 1926. And he lived in Great Falls, Montana, and he did some time as a cowboy. But he would

0: Also, he would often put people that he knew in his paintings, and sometimes he even put himself in there. And this painting called Bronc to Breakfast is a painting of a bronc guy trying to, you know, find his seat on a bronc as it's busting through a cow camp right through the cook fire, and everybody's scrambling to get out of the way. And years ago, I was cowboying for a fella north of Bozeman. And I was there at lunch one day, and I noticed this print of Bronc to Breakfast on his wall, and I looked at it closer, and there were names written on it, and identifying these guys. And so I asked him about it, and he said that his father used to own the Oaks Bar in Bozeman and had that print on the wall behind the bar. And this old-time cowboy walked in, and just like the story goes, he said, I knew some of those guys, and he wrote the names on there, and there it was on this guy's working for his living room wall. Only took me 30 years to figure out that might make a good song. Better late than never, I guess.
1: Well, that's a very cool story, and it is a good song. It's a very good song. You know, the first time I heard John Lowell was your last album that you did, Snow in the Wine Glass.
0: Snow in the Wine Glass, yeah.
1: And my wife, we were talking about awards and that sort of thing, looking forward to the IWMA. And she said, "Well, who's gonna win?" And I said, "Well, I don't know who's gonna win, but I know who should win, and it was John Lowell and Snow is on Wine, oh. Wine Glass." I thought that the first time I heard it, and that's you. One time I was right.
2: We are glad you were, John.
1: Well, I'm not right very often, but that was one time I was right. And this one is every bit as good as that album, this new album. Every bit as good.
0: Well, thanks. We are excited about it. And it's kind of my last three albums have kind of had a sound, kind of like, you know, Snow in the Wine Glass.
1: Mm-hmm.
0: The sound, the songs were, you know, a lot like that. But this one's a big departure because, A, Joanne is singing half the songs, singing lead on them. And B, I wasn't the only producer. Joanne also produced it, and Merle, our mutual friend Merle Berganti, also produced it. So it has everybody's touch in there and some different musicians that I've ever used before.
1: Right.
0: And so it has a whole different sound, and I'm thrilled with it.
3: I got a question for you, John. How long has Joanne been performing and producing with you?
0: Well, she's always been my sounding board for songs ever since we've been together. And we've known each other for 22 years, Joanne? Is that right?
2: I think that's right, yep.
0: But this is the first time that she's helped me, you know, produce. We've been performing more and more as the years have gone by, and now we're pretty much a solid performing duo.
3: Well, I've got to say this. After seeing you in Albuquerque last fall, I'd only seen you solo. Let me just tell you, she has added such a component to this that I'm really, really pleased and impressed to be able to spend some time with both y'all today.
0: I tell you what, it's a real treat to have your best friend up on stage with you and adding so much to the whole thing. And she makes us both look better too.
1: Well, she definitely does that. And I was going to say something about her voice too, but I'm not going to say that because she's a better singer than you, John. I just got to tell you.
3: I wasn't going to say it out loud. Yeah.
1: But here's something people probably do not know. Joanne has a history in the music business and a resume 10 feet long.
3: Wow.
1: She really does. Tell us a little bit about your past history in, Nashville, say.
2: My ex-life, as I call it.
1: Yes, your ex-life.
2: Yes, my ex-life. Well, I got to Nashville in the late 70s, and I wasn't sure when I arrived whether I wanted to be a singer or be in the film business, because those were the two things that I was working on. And so I got to town, and it turns out they have a lot of people who get to Nashville that want to be singers, and not that many that want to be in the film business. So I just gravitated towards that and started making TV commercials and worked on films. And then music videos became a thing, and I thought, well, now this makes a lot of sense to me because it's kind of a combination of music and film. So I started really on the ground floor of early music videos and started making videos for Alabama and Waylon Jennings and Tanya Tucker, and Erthan Cash and I worked on a video together and liked each other, and we decided that we should start our own production company. So we did that, and we did Tear in My Beer with Hank and his dad, Hank Jr., and his father. Mm-hmm. We put that kind of famous video together and ended up winning a lot of awards and making hundreds of music videos for all kinds of folks, Marty Stewart and Alison Krauss and Tanya Tucker and Rodney Crowell and John Hyatt and, gosh, Keith Whitley, you know, a lot of videos.
1: I am so jealous. Of course, you're married to what I think is one of the best songwriters in this genre today, but you have worked for some of the best songwriters in the country, and Mr. Rodney Crowell is one of them.
2: Yeah, that's true. I spent a lot of time with Rodney. I toured with him. I sang with him. I was his manager for a while, tour manager for a long time. He's just one of my absolute dearest friends on the planet, and sort of my go-to guy.
0: He was our officiant when we got married.
1: Oh, well. That's a whole different deal right there.
2: we have to stay married because Rodney wouldn't kick our butts.
1: Yeah, you got to now. You got to now. Well, you know, with a background like that, if you don't succeed, you're just not ever going to.
2: Well, you know, it's been a really interesting life. I left Nashville when it seemed like they were only making videos with guys that had cowboy hats on. And then it was funny because then I got hired to make a video for Chris LeDoux. So I made his very first music video. So I always liked making videos with guys with hats on.
1: Mm-hmm.
2: And ended up working with, did one with Clint Black and Roy Rogers, and ended up making a couple of cowboy videos along the way.
1: Yeah.
2: But kind of hung that all up and then moved to Montana after I took a job for a while as the head of music video at Sony Music, which was more international star, you know, Will Smith and Ricky Martin and Beyonce and Tony Bennett and Barbra Streisand and that for 10 years doing that. And then when a time came for me to get away from it all and move to Montana, I signed up and said, yes, I want to do that. And heck, then I ran into a couple of terrific songwriters, including this one I married, and started singing again. So I did a big, giant round circle from singing to being in the video business to coming back to singing.
1: Yeah. Well, and you are married to really what I think in our genre is one of the best songwriters there is in the business, for sure. Well, you know, I want to hear another song since we've been talking to Joanne mostly. We'll get to John here in a minute. But let's do Jerusalem's Choir. It features Joanne. Does it not?
0: It does.
1: And yeah. I tell you
2: even
1: what,
2: John wrote this song.
1: And it's a wonderful song, and it just reminds me of those old gospel kind of songs.
3: Well, here we go. Mm-hmm. Jerusalem's Choir. John and Joanna Lowell on Strays of the Gate, The Weekenders. 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

0: it was Jerusalem's choir, Ben. I tell you what, now there, that's the old gospel kind of stuff. The old black gospel kind of stuff, isn't it?
1: It is.
0: Mm-hmm. It is, and it reminds me.
2: Funny you should say that. We were toying with having a kind of a black gospel choir in the background. We never got around to it, but we did get Bill Payne from Little Feet to play B3 and piano on it.
0: So uh-huh.
2: We'll have to be happy with that, I guess.
0: You've got to be happy with that. You've got to be happy with that. Well, you mentioned that the producers were you and Joanne and Merle Brigante, and I always have to mention Merle because, I get kickbacks.
2: Well, you're an honest man, Joel.
1: you get them in eggs or?
0: No. Yeah, well,
1: chicken compost. Yeah. How does he get those kickbacks?
0: I get to stay in his cabin free. But I tell you what. Now, did you record any of this at Merle's, or did he just kind of did a little production on it and mix it?
2: He mixed it all, but we recorded all of our stuff here at our house, out in our studio, and then other people recorded their things remotely, and he emailed them into Merle,
0: right?
2: And he compiled them all and mixed them all, and he did all of it. You know, he plays drums and percussion on a few of these songs, so he obviously did all of his there at his place.
0: Sure,
2: but that's the recording technique these days is it's almost all remote. The days of sessions are where everybody gets together and plays at the same time in isolation booths doesn't happen as much as it used to.
0: No, they're long
3: gone.
0: Well,
3: don't forget that he did actually have you record some stuff in his studio. And I think I actually overdubbed the line out there too. So we did actually put headphones on, and he was able to match the sound of our studio and his studio. He's a wonder. He can do anything.
0: Yeah. Isn't he? And you know what? And he's just no dumb drumming hippie is what he is. I don't know how he hears, number one. Drummed in those old rock and roll bands that he did all those years, but he's got the most marvelous ears. Well, we've mentioned John's songwriting ability, but I want to talk a little bit about John's guitar playing ability. John, people don't realize this that are hearing these albums, but John is a great guitar player, and your guitar, it reminds me of maybe more of a bluegrass style. Am I right?
2: You are absolutely right. I played bluegrass for a long time. And, it's kind of made a little switch. I played bluegrass for years and years. I was in bluegrass bands, touring bluegrass bands, and I would always put a Western song on every record that we did. And whether I wrote it or not, there was always some sort of Western, maybe at least one, maybe two. And so now I'm doing mostly Western stuff and adding a bluegrass touch to it.
0: Well, that's it. And I think it's a great touch.
2: Well, they fit, it's all folk music, so it all fits.
0: Right. Well, coming from a guy that can hardly play a guitar, I'm extremely jealous, and I don't know how you do it, but you play great guitar. I really appreciate your guitar ability, along with your songwriting ability. I'm just jealous. What can I say?
2: I'm really lousy at cribbage. Does that help?
0: Well, now you guys live in Montana, that's right?
2: Right, Livingston, Montana.
0: You've lived in there. Now, when you guys got married, you were living in Montana, and was Joanne living in Nashville, or did she move to Montana? How did that work out?
2: Well, she moved to Montana, and this is a short story. She moved to Montana, and we met each other shortly after that. And I was married to someone else, and we've discovered that our birthdays were 18 hours apart. We're same year. I mean, we are almost identical age. And she's 18 hours older than I am.
3: I'm the cougar. I'm the cougar in the relationship.
0: You're the cougar, and he's the cub. Yeah. Is that what they call him?
3: Yeah, that's right. 18 hours older than him.
0: Wow.
2: Yep. But so we would, you know, send each other a happy birthday email when the birthdays rolled around, or every once in a while we'd see each other at a festival or around Bozeman or something. But I was married, and she was off doing her thing, working at North Hot Springs, where she was part owner. And anyway, I got divorced, and we ended up getting together. So we were already living in Livingston together when we got married.
0: Mm-hmm.
2: We'd been living together for, I don't know, 2 years, 3 years, perhaps.
3: Mm-hmm. Perhaps.
2: And so it's coming up this year that this will be year 8. Is that right, Joanne?
3: I'm
2: going to do the math in my head.
3: This will be year 9. This will be year 9, my love. Yeah.
2: Yeah.
3: Yeah, that 1 year really went by quick.
2: Yeah. So, but yeah, we live in Livingston, Montana, which is about 50 miles north of Yellowstone Park, and a town of about 8,000 people. And it's an amazingly creative town. I mean, it's crawling with literary types, you know, authors and painters and sculptors and musicians and
3: fly fishermen.
2: yeah.
3: Mm-hmm.
0: Well, that's art.
3: But it's a fun place to live. But the album cover on this one, I know the last one was Snow in the Wine Glass, and everybody was wondering what is that. The wine glass is actually a mountain right kind of across from our house.
0: Uh-huh.
3: And on the new album cover, which is a photograph that John took just with his iPhone, it was just a beautiful day, and he said, oh my gosh, look at this light, and took this picture. It's actually of the wine glass. So if you look at the new album cover, it's a really beautiful photo of the mountain straight across from our living room window.
0: And that's what you guys get to sit out and sit on your porch and view, huh?
3: That's what we have to put up with.
0: Oh,
3: exactly. If you and guys come visit, we'll make you sit out there and eat elk and watch it.
0: Well, we'll have to.
3: Come on.
0: Well, John, tell me a little bit about your songwriting process. How do you come up with the ideas for your songs? How do you develop your songs? Just give us an idea.
2: Well, I think for starters, you have to keep your antenna up. I mean, Joanne did a better job already than I did when she was talking about when we were talking about a new age for old ages.
0: Mm-hmm.
2: You know, stuff like that. You know, you hear someone say something, and for instance, we were in Ireland a couple weeks ago, and we were listening to this woman singing. And the combination of an Irish accent and poor sound in a kind of a boomy room, I really couldn't understand what she was saying. And she said one thing, but I thought she said something else. And I found out that that's not at all what she had said. And so I thought, well, great. That sounds like a song to me. And that's actually the song that Randy and I wrote yesterday.
0: Uh-huh.
2: And so I keep a list of song ideas, whether it's, you know, ideas for just a line or a title of a song, you know, the subject matter. And I keep a list of melodies that pop into my head whenever, and they're all on my iPhone. I just have the list is extremely long. But when it comes to a melody, when it comes into my head, if I don't record it, like, immediately, it's gone. So if I record it, and hopefully I have a guitar nearby, I can forget about it, and then because it'll be gone anyway. But so my process, it varies. You know, sometimes it's melody first, and I come up with a melody, and I just let it ruminate in my head, and then come back to it later and try to see what it reminds me of. You know, is it happy or sad? Should it be a waltz or 2-4 or 4-4? But sometimes it's completely lyrics first, like The Print Behind the Bar ended up being a poem first. It literally was a poem, and I was considering keeping it as a poem. And I thought, no, because I don't do poetry. I'd like to sing this one. So I came up with a melody for it, too.
0: Mm-hmm.
2: But The other one that you've already played, the Jerusalem's Choir, that one was originally supposed to be a doo-wop song, amazingly enough. And I played it for a friend of mine, and he cocked his head and he says, I don't get it. I don't understand what you're trying to do here. So I shelved it for a while, and then I was out deer hunting one day, and it came back into my head, so I finished it. And these songs kind of end up having a life of their own. When this band I was playing with was a five-piece contemporary bluegrass band, we had four songwriters and three lead singers in a five-piece band, and so we had a wealth of material. And the rule was that when you brought your song to the band, it was just raw, and it was fair game for anybody's suggestions. And we just let the band form this thing and create this from this raw material that the songwriter had brought to the band. And the only real rule was that the songwriter had final say.
0: Mm-hmm.
2: So that's kind of a long-winded answer to your question.
0: Well, this is your interview. You be long-winded as you would like.
3: Nope. Well, I can tell you, Joel, that he always, when he hears somebody speak, he'll get this funny look in his face and kind of cock his head sideways, and then he'll look for something to write things down on. So you can always tell when you said something that you've triggered him, and he'll go for a piece of paper and write it down. So I guess be careful what you say around it, because it could end up in a
0: song. Hold your tongue unless you want to be written about. Well, now, Joanne, do you help him with some of these songs?
3: You know, I help him, with a lot of the songs. He'll play them for me sometimes first. And if something doesn't sound quite right, or if I know what the rhyme is going to be before he gets to it and it seems too obvious, then I'm pretty tough. You know, I'll say, I think you might need to work on this one a little bit.
0: Yeah.
3: So it's actually interesting because this is the first record where I've actually gotten credit for co-writing some of these songs.
0: Yeah.
3: I think I should go back in time and get some co-writing credit for some other ones. But this is all fine. It's kind of how it goes. You know, I'm the first defense. I'm the first listen, and so I get to have the first say.
0: Wow, I tell you what, to have someone with your experience and your resume to be listening to what you're producing musically and critiquing that, I don't know if I'd have the guts to play it for you.
3: Oh.
0: It's like
2: she's very kind in her critiques.
0: Well, you know, my wife is too, but she doesn't pull her punches either.
3: Right.
0: And I don't imagine Joanne pulls any punches.
2: She doesn't, but I don't, you know, and I always take what she says to heart and mull it over, and sometimes I take her advice, and sometimes I decide I like it the way it is.
0: Well, right. When you take her advice, my guess is you're being smart.
3: Well, I mean, I can tell you, gentlemen, that I did the very same thing with Rodney. I've done, you know, he'll play me something, and I'll, as, you know, it's part of my job is to be honest.
0: Yeah.
3: And, I've done the same with very famous songwriters. It's like, I think that's too obvious. Work on that, or there's a word that's not quite right, or, you know, is there another town you could pick? Because there's been so many songs about Laredo, or, you know, whatever.
0: Yeah,
3: and, right. he's always open to talking about that stuff.
0: Well.
2: Yep. I wouldn't play him for her if I wasn't looking for honest critique.
0: You're a gifted writer, but you're also gifted with a great critique, or a great critic would be the correct word. But at the same time, you know, I figure that Joanne needs to get some songwriting credit on most of these songs.
3: Well, no, not most of them. Sometimes they come out and they're completely finished, and I'm just like, well, honey, that's an excellent track. Great job.
0: Let's go, huh?
3: You know, but, you know, here's Jerusalem's Choir is a good example. His band, John's band, did it as a bluegrass track. And it was years later when some friends of John's did a different version that was a little bluesier, and my voice tends towards a little bluesier.
0: It does.
3: That of Jerusalem's Choir. And I said, oh my gosh, I really like that version. Maybe I could sing it that way. So we kind of took their version and then added some touches of our own. It's quite different from anyone who remembers the old Jerusalem's Choir from Cane's River days. And, you know, I think we brought a lot new to that.
0: I got to hear that song in Merle's studio before it was mixed, and I was just breathless, you know. What? Wow.
3: Aww.
0: Wow. Well, I want to talk about it. Go ahead.
2: Go ahead. No, I was just going to say that's the kind of song that Joanne can really sink her,
0: well, she
2: her
0: can.
2: Teeth into.
0: She can. She wails that one really well. I want to talk.
3: I like to wail.
0: You're good at it. I want to talk about Richmond. Tell me about Richmond.
2: Well, Richmond. I'm a history buff, and which is helpful when you're working in the Western genre. But that one, I had the melody in mind, and it sounded kind of like an old song. And a lot of times when I start writing a song, a story song especially, I have no idea how it's going to end.
0: Mm-hmm.
2: I just start it, and the song informs me about where it goes. And originally that was a song I was going to use Vicksburg. But then I realized that I was only choosing Vicksburg because Tim O'Brien had a song out during those days where he was talking about Vicksburg. He had written words to the melody of Gary Owen, which is an old Irish tune, and Custer, George Custer, that was his kind of his theme song. If you ever saw Little Big Man, he carried a band with him, and they would stand in the background and play the Gary Owen while he was attacking. And so that's, I think that's why I went on this direction of Custer. But I also used a technique that I think they use in sitcoms where the listener, or in the sitcom situation, the viewer knows what the real deal is, but the characters don't. So you as the listener in that song know what's going to happen, but the singer, the guy in the song, has no idea what the end result's going to be.
0: And it's pretty tragic.
2: Yeah, kind of a poignant song.
0: It is. It is a beautiful song, though. A beautiful song, and it's those are the kind of songs that I love. The kind that you just want to rip your heart out with, you know. And mm-hmm. That one does it. That one does it for me. That trips my trigger for sure.
2: Well, thanks. That song was because of that song is why we ended up having Merle be a co-producer, because Joanne and I were at Merle and Sarah's house, and he said, come on to the studio, let's just record a song, and just for fun. And so I did that one, and forgot about it. We came back home to Montana, and then a number of months later, he sends this version. He hired all these other guys to play on it, and it was just like, holy cats, this sounds so much different than anything I would have done. And Joanne thought the same thing, so we called up Merle and said, yeah, we're going to start a new record. You want in on it?
0: that's
2: and he said yes.
0: That's his trap. That's his trap. But he's,
2: I know.
0: But he is.
2: I know, we've been had. I see that now.
0: But he is so
3: well. That I think that, and yeah, he really is. And he's a snappy dresser. So I think those two things.
0: Okay. Do you really need glasses?
3: No, he's not. But I love him so much.
0: Well,
3: you know, I think it's the most beautiful melody too. And it got such a great reaction whenever we'd sing it. And so we were talking about putting songs on this new record, and John said, well, I've recorded that. But he hadn't recorded it in a long time, so that's kind of why it showed back up. But listening to the to the opening piano. It's so beautiful, and that's he used Merle called Pete Wasner.
0: Oh yes,
3: and Pete is amazing. Pete, I remember working with Pete. Yeah, I mean, back in my days in Nashville, Pete played the opening piano part for When I Call Your Name by Vince Gill, and I made that video, mm-hmm. and Pete was on the video shoot playing the piano. So to be able to come into the studio and hear Pete, you know, on our record, it was really a thrill.
0: Well, let's listen to Richmond.
1: Here we go.
0: Have you got it?
1: I've got it. Here
0: let's
1: it goes.
0: Go.
1: Here's Richmond on Strays to the Gate, the Weekender.

0: Well, that was Richmond. Excuse me.
1: Well, I wiped the tears out of my eyes. Joanne, you're exactly right. It's a beautiful melody. It's a beautiful song. And, you know, as much as it pains me to say it, Merle did a fantastic job.
2: Beautiful.
3: He did. Yeah. And, you know, like I said, that song lured us in and made us want to work with Merle. And yeah, he did the same with every single one of these songs. He just brought them all to life.
1: Yep.
3: So, yeah. Merle, if you're listening, thank you. You the man.
2: You the man. He added this really cool military drum at the end of Richmond.
1: Yes.
2: That we really like.
1: Yes.
3: Now, that was Joanne's idea.
1: Was it?
2: Well, but he did it.
1: Well, it really is cool. It really is. Well, tell us more about you guys. I mean, you know, you played in a bluegrass band for years, did you, John?
3: Yeah, I played in a number of them. You know, ever since I was in high school, I was trying to learn John Denver songs and learn how to play the guitar. And then I met a banjo player, and I was bitten by the bluegrass bug. And that's all I listened to for probably 10 years. I just studied the genre, immersed myself in it. And I still love it, but it's an ensemble music. You have to have other people to play bluegrass with.
1: Right. Mm-hmm.
3: And I don't have very many people around here. So over the years, I've just leaned into the, you know, the songwriting and the singer-songwriter thing more. And I play bluegrass when I get a chance. Next week, I'm going up to the Montana Fiddle Camp where I'm teaching guitar. And there will be many bluegrass songs rendered that week. Mm-hmm. and there's going to be a lot of my heroes that are going to be there teaching. And but the cool thing about bluegrass is, well, it's a lot like Western music. Everybody is so accessible.
1: Mm-hmm.
3: In music like rock and roll, for instance, I mean, you know, the big shots, they do their show and then they get hauled off to their hotel. You never really interact with them. But the big shots in bluegrass, I mean, granted, it's a much, much smaller niche, but we both know all the main players in the bluegrass industry.
1: Well, you've played with a lot of them yourself.
3: Right. And Joanne knows them too.
1: Yeah.
3: So it's a cool community, but so is the Western crowd is a fine bunch of folks, and we're really pleased to be part of it.
2: We called on a couple of friends to be guest artists on this. Ross Holmes, who plays fiddle and mandolin with the Nitty Gritty Dirt Band, played fiddle on our song Faraway Skies,
1: mm-hmm.
2: which was really cool. And his sister, Katie Shore, who played Texas fiddle with Asleep at the Wheel for 7 years, also plays on a different track called Jubilee Cafe. So we got a little family thing going there.
1: Mm-hmm.
2: And our friend Chris Cool is playing clawhammer banjo. And two of the guys in John's old band, Dave Thompson and Ben Winship, are on the record a couple of times, adding their mandolin and bass and harmonica to the project. So it was fun to have friends on it.
3: Yeah, it was neat because we had our group of musicians, our go-to musicians, and Merle had his, and so we just, you know, Jubilee or Jerusalem's Choir, we're expecting Pete Wozner to play on it, and he was not feeling good. He had fallen or something like that.
1: Yeah.
3: He wasn't getting to it, and he couldn't do it. And so we said, well, let's call up Bill Payne and see if he's around. So Joanne called him up, and he was home, and he went down to the studio down in Paradise Valley. And 2 days after Joanne called him up, we had the tracks. Mm-hmm. So,
1: well, that's really neat to have access to the caliber of musicians that you did have in combination with Merle's. Well, we don't have a whole lot of time left. I want to give you guys a little bit of time to tell us, if people don't know you, where can they find you? Internet? Where where can we find John and Joan and Lowell, and where can we find their music?
3: Well, the best way to get our music is from my website, which is just johnlowell.com. This new record, we're trying some different things. We have the physical CDs, but this time we have thumb drives that we can send people. Mm-hmm. And we also have a SoundCloud link to download if you're into that. So we're trying to be, you know, it's the new age, Joel, for old age people.
4: That needs some work, but it's going to be good when
1: I expect to hear a song out of that in just short order.
3: Okay.
1: Well, what have you got?
2: You know, we're also individually on social media. Uh-huh. John Lowell and JQ Lowell MT on Instagram and Facebook. I believe I'm both as Joanne Gardner MT because I had so many years as just being Joanne Gardner. Mm-hmm. So, you know, I don't have a Joanne Lowell page. So if you can't find me at Joanne Lowell, try Joanne Gardner or go to John's page. Because I do try to keep everybody up to date on our tours. We just got back from Ireland. We brought a group of about 30 around on a West Coast tour of Ireland and had musicians play with us. And then we'd go into pubs and play with musicians. And then musicians would come play for us in the evening. And it was really a fun way to see Ireland.
3: Jam sessions on the bus.
1: I got to do that one of these years. I've just got to. My wife insists, actually.
2: Oh, you guys, we'd love to have you. It'd be great fun. I think we're going to do Scotland next year.
1: Oh, my goodness. Don't tell my wife that.
4: I'm going to tell her.
1: Listen.
2: Come on.
1: Let's take this home, and let's take this home by playing I Want Love to Come Home.
4: I Want Love to Come Home. Right here on Strays at the Gate, the Weekenders.

0: Well, there was I Want Love to Come Home. John, Joanne, it's been a pleasure. It's my pleasure to be a part of this. Thank you guys for doing this with us. We appreciate that.
1: Well, thank you guys.
0: I hope we have introduced you to some people that may not have known you. Good luck with this new project. I think it's great. And I'm not coming out with another album for another year or two because I know which one's going to get it.
2: Well, can I just say, what a pleasure it's been to meet all of you guys. The Western music world has been so welcoming to both of us. And it's just been, it's like we walked into a group of old friends. It's just been really wonderful to meet everybody. And we were loving every minute of it.
0: Well, you fit like a hand in the glove.
3: You do. So
2: that's great.
3: I want to close things out with... we appreciate you being here. We're really enjoying these weekenders we're putting together, and I think this is a highlight, having both of y'all. Because we got two for one. Kind of like John got a free critic, a free editor, when he married her.
0: Yep.
3: But I bet...
2: It's true. And you know what? You know what, Ben? Ben, I made a music video the other day for Richmond. And I mean, how many people get to have the former head of music video production at the largest record company in the world make their video on the computer? Not that many.
0: No.
2: I made a little video for Richmond, and it was fun.
3: And that'll move you up to the big kids' table there.
0: Well, I tell you what, I hope you guys are proud of this project, because you should be. It's a great album.
2: Thank you so much.
3: We appreciate you being here. You want to say it? We'll see you down the trail.
0: See you down the trail.
3: There you go. Thank y'all. We do hope you enjoyed this time with John and Joanne Lowell. You can find out more at johnlowell.com, johnlowell.com. You know, they travel the world. They just got back from Ireland, as we mentioned in the interview here. Hope you get a chance to meet them. Hope you get a chance to hear them. 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
5: While we slept, the grass grew an inch overnight beneath the clouds and passing showers, working overtime. As the dry earth spun beneath them, as the creek edged down through sand and gravel, seeping over the granite dikes that lump its bed towards the river and settlements downstream. I dreamed we were the end of the line, living on a lake amid thick timber, fat fish flashing bellies to the sun, and fresh meat hung in a tree. No other world beyond, but more of the same, working on its own. No children slain in schools for effect. No political charades. No slaves to bankers banking on superfluous debt. And the grass grew taller while we slept.

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0: water, sweet water, shallow water, spring lake, water valley, or Sulphur Springs, no matter where you water your horses, you can listen to the authentic sound of American Cowboy Radio.
1: Down your governor. Want to thank the Soggy Bottom Boys for that wonderful performance. Now, it looks like the only man in this great state who ain't a music lover is my esteemed opponent in the upcoming Homer Stokes. Yeah, well, there ain't no taste. It sounded to me like he was harboring some kind of hateful grudge against the Soggy Bottom Boys on account of their rough and rowdy past. To cast the first stone. Well, I'm with you folks. I'm a forgive and forget Christian. And I say, if their rambunctiousness and misdemeanoring is behind them.
2: It is, ain't it, boys?
3: Yes, sir, it is.
1: Well, then I say, by the power vested in me, these boys is hereby pardoned. In the second Happy O'Donnell administration, these boys is going to be my brain trust.
4: What's that mean, Everett?
5: It means that you, me, and Tommy are going to be the power behind the throne, so to speak.
4: Oh, okay.
1: So without further ado, and by way of endorsing my candidacy, the Soggy Bottom Boys is going to lead us all in a chorus of You Are My Sunshine.
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0: 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For this morning, we'll start out with cloudy conditions. Temperatures right around 68 degrees. For this afternoon, cloudy skies with sunshine by afternoon. It'll be hot with a high of 97. For tonight, mostly clear overnight, lows dropping to 68. On Sunday, sunny, even warmer. It'll be very hot with a high near 100. For Sunday night, a 30% chance of showers and thunderstorms before 1 a.m. Otherwise, partly cloudy conditions with lows dropping to 69. And for Monday, sunny and hot with a high near 97 degrees. And that's a look at your King County weather from American Cowboy Radio, 107.7 in Guthrie.
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2: All these years spent riding this range, on horse pushing cows as the seasons have changed, to good mountain grass as the spring days warm, and to the valley again when the fall wind warned. Well, they keep on trying, tired and cold, to quit this business. By God, it gets old. And each year that lopes by, just as the last, this herd they won't sell, again they will pass. But last September, the bulls were all sold, the cows were all bred, but they too grow old. The blood of this herd is as old as this West. The hardy Hereford, this country's best. Now partners and friends of this ranch ride the dawn, but the air is so tense. Are the good days all gone? To gather the herd in this last year, the cattle must go. This time it is clear. A new life to live, but talk turns bovine. Well, what would they do with no cows to mine? Just talk to their horses, remember old times, sweep all the floors clean, hang clothes on the line. Well, it gets in your blood and you can't even quit. Just keep a few mamas, ride a horse just a bit. Buy just one more bull, there's one down the way. They'll quit this next year or some other day.

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0: songs. Well, I was still in high school. I got a guitar when I was about 15, 16, and just started learning songs that I was hearing on the radio. First time I rode a bronc was just on the Red River. I remember my dad asking if he got a horse this kid can get on. He wants to get on a bucking horse. Kind of angled off to the right, and I fell off about the fifth jump. But it felt good, I guess.
1: Now we go to the really top end of the list and money won today, Chris Ledoux of KC, Wyoming.
0: I was very relieved when I won the world. I was very thankful because there was another 15 guys at the finals that were capable of winning. Just happened to be the lucky one, I guess. I had to go find me a quiet spot and cry a little bit. I guess the fringe benefits of that. I never realized there would be any. I won a saddle and a buckle, and I got a hat and a pair of boots and a little bit of money. And the money's gone. The boots are worn out. The hat's gone. Someone bit a big chunk out of it at Fort Worth that next winter. I still have the saddle and the buckle, but I think that championship sort of gave me credibility in the music I'm doing, and it's helped tremendously.
2: Look at the cry of Chris Ledoux.
1: Well, when Ledoux rode that horse through that jump, when he turned back, he may have ridden into a world championship.
3: He's on the ground now. If you like what he did, he can hear you again.
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0: 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Here's a look at your American Cowboy Radio weather, 97.3 in Pecos. For this morning, we'll start today with mostly cloudy conditions, temperatures right around 70. For this afternoon, clouds, then sunshine by afternoon with a high of 94. For tonight, clear, lows drop to 69. On Sunday, sunshine with a high of 96. Sunday night, a 20% chance of showers and thunderstorms before 1 a.m., then partly cloudy conditions persist with a low of 69. And for Monday, expect sunshine with a high of 94 degrees. And that's a look at your American Cowboy Radio weather, 97.3 in Pecos, sponsored by Ram Country, Fort Stockton.
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made up of rhythms that begins with the beat of a heart. The spirit of man and the elements of land each play an equal part. Listen close and you'll hear a tune played by the cattle as they graze, the chewing of cud and swishing of tail while away the summer days. I hear the creaking windmill keeping time with the song of the wind that's blowing in the clouds that are rain's next of kin. And the beat of those raindrops falling on the roof made of tin brings the nourishment that will make the prairie dance again. I felt the burn and the stillness of a hot August drought with the pulse of the heat that is bearing down and drying out. There's even a tune to be heard in the frozen silence of winter, like the breaking of ice on water troughs goes tap, tap, splinter. I've danced to the cadence of a horse and the fall of its hooves. I've sat atop that power and become one with its moves. It's a ride that beats out a rhythm that fulfills a spiritual need and ends with the calming measure and meter of my horse eating its feed. I've experienced the flow of memories that rush in to flood my mind. They transport me to another place and the lyrics of another time. I recall the beat of the pots and pans from Mama in the kitchen as she bustles around peeling potatoes and frying up the chicken. And there's the rhythm and the urgency of a newborn baby's cry, accompanied by the soft, soothing whisper of a mother's lullaby. There are melodies to loneliness and to the loves that are embraced, and the chances not taken and the dreams that are chased. Yes, life is full of rhythms like the lilt of laughter and the flow of tears. The song may change, but the beat remains as I waltz through the years. Each rhythm has made me who I am and brought me to this place and time. Each beat has fulfilled a destiny that is so uniquely mine.

0: Up in northern Arizona, there's a ranger trail that passes through a mesa, like a fairy lake with pines upon its brink. And across the trail, a stream runs, all but hidden in the grasses, till it finds an emerald hollow where the ponies come to drink. Out they fling across the mesa, wind-blown manes and forelocks dancing, blacks and sorrels, bays and pintos, wild as eagles, eyes agleam. From their hoofs the silver flashes, burning beads and arrows glancing through the bunch grass and the grama as they cross that little stream. Down they swing as if pretending in their orderly disorder that they stop to hold a powwow just to rally for the charge that will take them close to sunset, 20 miles across the border. Then the leader sniffs and drinks with 4 feet planted on the march. One by one, each head is lowered till some yearling nips another, and the playful interruption starts an eddy in the band. Snorting, squealing, plunging, wheeling, round they circle in a smother of the muddy spray, nor pause until they find the firmer land. My old cow horse, he runs with him, turned him loose for good last season. 18 years hard work his record, and he's earned his little rest. And he's taken it by playing, acted proud and with good reason. Though he's starched a little forward, he can fan it with the best. Once I called him, almost caught him, when he heard my spur chains jingle. Then he eyed me some reproachful, as if making up his mind. Seemed to say, well, if I have to, but you know I'm living single. So I laughed. In just a minute, he was pretty hard to find. Some folks wouldn't understand it, writing lines about a pony. For a cow horse is a cow horse, nothing else, most people think. But for 18 years, your partner, wise and faithful, such a crony, seems worth watching for a spell, down where the ponies come to drink.
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Lloyd Jubilee. I'm Judy James. For the next hour, you will be hearing some of the nation's finest Western entertainment. It's all today. It's on Cowboy Jubilee. Let's get started this morning with It's a Good Day featuring Ray Benson and Jason Roberts.

0: And I hope that's the way you feel about today, that it's a good day from morning till night. Now let's listen to the man himself, Dave Stamey. Many people have covered this song, but here's Dave to sing Buckskin Horse.
1: And she always wanted a buckskin horse.

0: Dave Stamey with Buckskin Horse. 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

Ranch Radio theme song with Stephanie Davis. And now Ed Meyer from Jasper, Texas. This is Cowboy Till I Die.

Well, back in the early West days, there were horses and there were mules to do the work. Bill Barwick is going to sing about the mule.

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For 25 years, they cut off my mane and they bob off my tail, put me in harness and drive me like hell.

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the stage production of Cowboy Ain't Dead Yet, well, you've missed something. If R.J. Vandegrift happens to be in your area, I highly recommend that you go watch this great production. Three Trails West now with That's What I Like About the West.

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He definitely could sing. Here he is with Home on the Range.

0: It's time now for the calendar of events brought to you by Cindy at Cindy's Pet Place and Pet Boarding. Well, it's tonight. It's Cowboy Swing in Cleburne featuring Kristen Harris, Michelle Kuhlman, Miss Devin and the Outlaw, Teresa Burleson, Stan Mailer, and David Hansford. Then the Parker County Sheriff's Posse Rodeo whirls into town June 9th through the 13th. Then on to Arizona for the Cowboy Points Gathering, Prescott, Arizona, August 6th through the 8th. Get ready for the World Yodel Day, August the 8th. And then the Montana Cowboy Gathering and Western Music Rendezvous, Lewiston, Montana, August the 6th through the 9th. 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Then the Durango Cowboy Gathering, Durango, Colorado, September 30th through October the 4th. 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
1: Good morning. Here's a look at your King County weather from American Cowboy Radio, 107.7 in Guthrie. For this morning, we'll start out with cloudy conditions. Temperatures right around 68 degrees. For this afternoon, cloudy skies with sunshine by afternoon. It'll be hot with a high of 97. For tonight, mostly clear, overnight lows dropping to 68. On Sunday, sunny, even warmer. It'll be very hot with a high near 100. For Sunday night, a 30% chance of showers and thunderstorms before 1 a.m. Otherwise, partly cloudy conditions with lows dropping to 69. And for Monday, sunny and hot with a high near 97 degrees. And that's a look at your King County weather from American Cowboy Radio, 107.7 in Guthrie.
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0: Kristen Harris with The Guitar Man, which was about Rich O'Brien.
1: Return with us now to those thrilling days of yesteryear. From out of the past come the thundering hoofbeats of the great horse Silver. The Lone Ranger rides again.
2: Come on, Silver. Let's go, big fellow. Are you Silver?
3: Let's ride into history and see what was happening back in yesteryear. 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
0: Well, early we had a song about mules. We have a story about mules now. Mules were pulling the Leavenworth and Pikes Peak stagecoach and were frightened by friendly Indians. The result was the overturning of the coach. On board was Horace Greeley. 1875, Fort Sill, Indian Territory. Comanche Chief Quanah Parker led his people onto the reservation. He later became a respected and well-to-do rancher and businessman. If we're to be totally accurate, according to many of the Comanches, many of whom were related to Quanah Parker, the Comanches really didn't have chiefs. They just had leaders. 1895, Cambridge, Ohio. William Boyd was born. Who was William Boyd known as? Well, of course, that was Hopalong Cassidy. And what was the name of his horse? It was Topper. And in 1972, the first Kerrville Folk Festival opened in the Kerrville Municipal Auditorium. This three-day festival was the outgrowth of several Austin musical events that were held during the 1950s, 60s, and 70s. By 1973, the event had expanded to five concerts over three nights. And 5,600 people jammed the overcrowded Kerrville Auditorium. The next year, the festival was moved outside to a newly acquired 60-acre site, 9 miles south of Kerrville. By the 1990s, the festival had expanded to an 18-day schedule over three weekends and had an attendance growth to 25,000, and it's still going on and on. Kerrville, Texas, the Kerrville Folk Festival. And that is our ride into history. It's brought to you by Keith at KR Custom Crafted Boots and Leatherwork. And now Red Stegall has the musical answer to the question, how did they navigate up there on the Staked Plains?

of 17. Though I was raised in Texas, I was not a seasoned hand. So I got the job of hoodlum, the Coosie's right-hand man.

at night when they bedded down, they pointed that wagon tongue towards the North Star. They got up the next morning, they knew where to go. Well, there were many Texas rivers, and here is a geographic tour of those rivers of Texas.

Rangers in Texas. Well, Devin Dawson and Jesse Robertson enter a contest each year, and Devin typically arranges it. Well, one year for the duet, she took the piece Grand Canyon Suite and took one of the selections, and she wrote the words to On the Trail.

Devin Dawson and Jesse Robertson, they are Miss Devin and the Outlaw. By the way, Devin could use our prayers right now. She fell this week, and she hurt her wrist and has some bones broken and going to have surgery. So prayers for you, Devin. Sunday morning, I also do radio. It's called Cowboy Jubilee Gospel Hour. You might hear this song by the Sons of the San Joaquin.

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I hope you can join me in the morning. Oh, we were cowboys. Here's Doug Floyd along with Joe Jones and the Lone Star Corral.

Doug Floyd, Joe Jones, and the Lone Star Corral. Do you have plans for tonight? Well, this is Saturday night, you know. Lots of things happen on Saturday night.

today. I appreciate you as well as those folks who helped to underwrite Cowboy Jubilee. That would include Cindy at Cindy's Pet Place and Pet Boarding, and Keith at KR Custom Crafted Boots and Leatherwork. Cowboy Jubilee is a JSPOR production. I hope you can join me again next week for an hour of Western entertainment. So until then, this is Judy James, and I'm doing everything I can to keep our Western heritage alive. Have a great week. I'll talk to you soon.

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0: This portion of Cowboy Corner is brought to you by our friends at the American Hat Company. Proud to be an American, proud to wear an American hat. You're listening to Cowboy Corner. I'm Red Steagall here in the bunkhouse with Jake and Badger and old Dan and Leon and all the rest of the boys. And a visit from my dear friend, Cheryl Rogers Barnett. How are you?
3: Pleasure to be here. I'm doing good. How are you doing?
0: Well, I don't know what I could change that would make it better, Cheryl.
3: You look great.
0: Well, thank you. Yeah. Do you like coffee?
3: Yeah, but I drink, my kids call it candy coffee. I drink one of those things that has hazelnut in it.
0: Okay.
3: Already.
0: If you're listening, Badger, can you do that?
4: Yeah.
0: He wants to bring you some coffee. He wants to. He loves pour coffee.
3: Okay.
0: Cheryl, I'm so proud that you're here, and you have a very interested life, and you had a wonderful childhood, and I want to know some things that were important to you about growing up with two of the most famous people the world has ever known, your mother and daddy, Roy Rogers, Dale Evans. Did you have a good childhood? Are all your memories pleasant?
3: Well, you know, like most of us, not every memory is pleasant. I'm the oldest of the Rogers group. The only one older than me was Mom's son, Tom Fox, and he was 13 years older, so he never lived with us. But Dale didn't become my mom until I was 7 and a half, mm-hmm. when she and Dad got married, and that's because my adoptive mother had died. I was born here in Dallas, and Dad happened to be on some kind of a trip where he was meeting with the owners of the theaters, and it was a luncheon that he was at, and he told the people at the table that Mommy had just had another miscarriage and that they were thinking about adopting. And two of the men at Dad's table were on the board of Hope Cottage, and they said, well, if you're serious, we've got a meeting tomorrow morning and you can go with us. So Dad went with them the next morning, and he says, here is this room full of babies, because that's what Hope Cottage was. They only had babies. And Dad said, he wiggled his fingers in front of their faces and made faces at them, and they all cried. He said, everybody but you. So he called Mommy back in California and said that

0: She had found their baby, and 3 months later, after I'd had all my vaccinations and a certificate of health, they came and got me and took me to California.
1: What a wonderful story.
0: Yeah.
1: Fascinating.
0: Yeah. Well, I was an extremely lucky little girl. Very lucky.
1: That you were.
0: Mommy was beautiful and talented as a homemaker, great cook and all. And anyway, she had Linda Lou 3 years after me. And then 3 years later, she had Dusty, and she didn't come home from the hospital that time. So here is Dad left with three little kids. And he and Mom had been working together for a couple of years at that point. And the next year, they were going into Chicago Stadium, and he asked her what she was doing New Year's. And she said, nothing. Why? And he says, do you want to get married? I love that story. I mean, they both loved telling that story. Anyway, as soon as he popped the question, he dashed with Trigger into the middle of the arena, and she's left there. So her music cue came after, and she wrote out, and she said yes.
1: Golly.
0: Yeah.
1: It's a thing made for movies, isn't it?
0: Oh, yeah, it was. And they were together for over 50 years. In show business, that's really good.
1: You better believe it is. And they were the most celebrated couple in America, and one of the most famous couples in the entire world.
0: Yeah, they were. And yet they were two of the most opposite people I have ever met. I mean, her dream house was a colonial house with the pillars in front and all. And Dad would have been really happy with a cabin somewhere out in the woods.
1: But they shared a set of values that was important to both,
0: yes,
1: of them, didn't they?
0: Yes. Their base values were the same, and I think that's what's important in a marriage, is that the things that are most important to you are most important to your spouse.
1: I want to know something. Did your dad really love horses? Had he grown up with them? I think he told me that he had some experiences with horses when he was little, but it was farm horses.
0: Well, he had one, and it had been a sulky horse. And I don't know how my gramps came across that horse. I don't remember Dad saying, but they used it on the farm, and Dad would ride it bareback to school. But I think that was pretty much his experience. So when you watch Under Western Stars, which was just on TCM the other night, when you see Dad, he looks like the riders in the silent movies. He's got his elbows way out, and he's holding the reins really high. And then you see him 3 or 4 movies later. I mean, that quickly. And he had one of the most gorgeous seats in the business. I mean, he was such an athlete, and he really rode well. All of the cowboys said what a great rider he was, and he got where he could show off. He loved to show off. So he got where he could do the Pony Express mount and all of those fancy tricks, uh-huh, on the horses. And he would do them in the rodeo since the studio wouldn't let him do them at
1: Well, of course, I grew up like millions and millions and millions of other young boys. He was my hero. And he could do no wrong. He was a straightest shooting guy in the whole world, because he always got his man or else shot the pistol out of their hand, and could ride like a demon. And so I always thought that all the time I was growing up that Roy Rogers was the greatest horseman that ever lived. And I'm not going to change my attitude about it. I wasn't around him when he was riding horses later on. I I can tell you that he could really handle a shotgun.
0: Oh yeah.
1: He could shoot those geese.
0: He was a great shot.
1: Yeah, he was a great human being, and the experiences growing up with him must have been really rewarding to you and to your brothers and sisters.
0: Well, I think one of the most rewarding experiences that I had early on, when I was 12, I got my first job, and that was working in Dad's fan mail office. And I would take a bus from Encino, California, in the San Fernando Valley. I'd take a bus from Encino all the way down into Hollywood and Highland, and it was like two bus transfers. Nobody thought anything of a 12-year-old at that point by herself doing this.
1: Yeah.
0: And I worked all summer down there. And reading the letters that people sent to him.
1: I can fully understand that, because he truly was my hero, because I thought he was the greatest guy in the world, and not only a great horseman and a straight shooter, but he also, he taught us lessons. All those guys did in those days, taught us the difference between right and wrong.
0: Yeah.
1: There wasn't such a thing as a gray hat. It was either a black hat or a white hat. So we knew that it was right or wrong. There was a line that if we crossed it, it was on the other side, and it was not the place to be. He taught us to be honest about everything we did, and to be the right kind of person. The effect that the people in the movies in those days, the days of your mother and dad and all the rest of the cowboys, were a great compass for young people in America, not just boys, but boys and girls. And I miss it. We don't have that compass anymore.
0: Yeah, it's such a shame. When you watch the TV shows and the movies now, it's hard to tell who is the hero.
1: Who's a good one and who's the bad one. Yeah.
0: So often, the hero has so many faults that it's only by luck that he's not on the other side of the bars.
1: Isn't that the truth?
0: What a shame that is. I mean, between my husband and I, we've got seven kids and loads of grandkids and about 11 great-grandkids already. And I think it's so sad that they're not going to be raised. I mean, not that their parents won't raise them with the same values, but that their friends probably are going to be raised differently and have conflicts that we really didn't have.
1: Yes. Every generation has conflicts that the last one didn't have, because something new comes along.
0: Sure.
1: However, we're a lot more lenient than we've ever been. I want to play a song before we take a break, and I thought I'd go back at a time when was really important to your dad, when he was a part of the Sons of the Pioneers. And I want to do one of the most famous songs that, again, influenced the whole world and musically, and that was Tumbling Tumbleweeds.
0: Yeah.
1: And this is by the Sons of the Pioneers, and I doubt very seriously that his voice is on this recording, but I couldn't find one with just his voice on it. So we're going to play the Sons of the Pioneers.

0: remember two songs the Sons of the Pioneers recorded, Tumbling Tumbleweeds and Cool Water. We're grateful to them for that. You folks stay with us. We'll be right back with more of Cowboy Corner, a visit from my dear friend, Cheryl Rogers Barnett. 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
1: Well, we finally finished my autobiography. It's called Texas Red. 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Let us hear from you.

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1: 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You're listening to Cowboy Corner. I'm Red Steagall here in the bunkhouse with Jake and Badger and old Dan and Leon and all the rest of the boys. And my special guest and my special friend, Cheryl Rogers Barnett. And Cheryl, we're talking about your parents, Roy Rogers and Dale Evans. And Dale was your stepmother, but she pretty well raised you, didn't she?
2: She did, and she really was a saint. Dad made the mistake of telling me when Mommy died that since I was the oldest, I was in charge. I loved being in charge at 6 and a half. I loved it. And I, my poor younger sister and baby brother. But anyway, Dad didn't tell us that he and Dale were going to get married. So her son and his fiance went, and Mom's parents, of course, went up to Oklahoma from Texas, and they were all there at the wedding. And Linda Lou and I didn't know anything about it. So he and Dale came home and said they were married. And I said, I don't want to live with you anymore. So, yeah, at 7 and a half I was by that time. So anyway, she decided that if I was going to take that I could go to convent for a year, which I did. I went to Villa Carini, and I had an illness while I was there, and it was during the polio scare. So if you had to go home or if you had to go to the hospital, which I did for a couple of days, you couldn't go back to school. So I ended up at home and going to Cherimoya Grammar School just down the hill along with one of Ray Whitley's daughters. She lived just down from us, and we'd go by her house and pick her up, and we'd all walk to school. Anyway, when she got pregnant with Robin, by then I was 10 and female, and the thought of a baby sister or baby brother was just wonderful. I thought that was great. And she had a bad pregnancy, and then Robin was born with Down syndrome. And Mom and I became best friends, and we were for the rest of her life. Since I'm the oldest daughter, my husband and I took care of Mom and Dad their last 8 years or so. And, I mean, it's only right they took care of me.
1: You bet.
2: But, we were very close. She was a great lady.
1: Now, you grew up in Encino?
2: We grew up all over the San Fernando Valley. When I was a kid, I thought that we moved every time Dad built all of the shelves that the garage would take. And it never occurred to me it was because they kept adopting kids all the time, and we kept outgrowing each house. So we lived in Encino for about 3 years. We'd been in the Hollywood Hills when they first got married. They bought Noah Berry Jr.'s old house in the Hollywood Hills. But it was on four different levels, and with Robin needing a nurse and all,
1: sure,
2: that was impossible. So they bought a ranch house out in Encino. And we lived there, and then Dad had a chance to get 110 acres out in Chatsworth. And so he moved us out there in 1955. And I went and finished my schooling at Canoga Park High School. And that's where Larry and I met. And 20-some years later, we got married.
1: Well, that was a beautiful part of the valley. When I moved out there in 65, it was still a lot of open country, and it was just gorgeous.
2: Yeah.
1: And I wound up with a place over in the Sand Canyon area, Cliffy Stone and Ernie Ford.
2: There were so many great places. When I was a kid, Trigger was boarded at Glenn Randall's stables and trained there, and he lived right in the middle of the San Fernando Valley, just a block or so off Tampa victory. And the San Fernando Wash ran right on the back of Glenn's ranch. And so many of the stuntmen and the horse trainers and all lived on either side of that wash because it was like beach sand. And it was great for the horses. I don't know if that was still there in 65 when you got there.
1: No, that was pretty well covered up. Sand Canyon was pretty well... There were still some open spaces in Sand Canyon.
2: Yeah.
1: Where this little ranch I lived on was in Lost Canyon. And it was, you know, a little bit west of Sand Canyon. But it was the same kind of country, wide open country, and a lot of people out there with horses. Okay. And you could ride all the way to Castaic. That was before there was such a thing as Canyon Country in Valencia.
2: Yeah.
1: Yes.
2: Sure.
1: Yeah, you could ride all the way to Castaic if you wanted to.
2: We had a lot of friends out there, and they used to have a small rodeo out there even. Well, Disney owned a big ranch. That's always been really pretty out there.
1: And Andy Huregi.
2: Yes.
1: And I bought my first horse from Andy.
2: Oh, you did?
1: I did.
2: Yeah, Larry went and he played football with one of Andy's sons at Pierce.
1: Yeah. Well, it was a good place to grow up and a good place to live. Then how did you get to Apple Valley?
2: Well, Dad and Mom had a variety show, first on NBC, and then it was moved over to ABC. And Dad had sold out the entire year himself. He got all of his sponsors, even though it was for one of the three major companies. And about 7 or 8 weeks in, ABC heads went to Dad and said, "We want you to cut out that God and Country salute you do at the end of your program." And Dad says, "Well, I'm not doing that." He says, "That's what, you know, Dale and I stand for. That's what we do." And they said, "Well, if you don't cut it out, we're going to cancel you." Now, the season started then, the end of September, and went through May. And this is only like the first or second week of October that this conversation took place. And November 1st, they canceled the show. And it broke Dad's heart. And he just couldn't believe that the industry had gotten so far away from what Dad believed in. So he put the house and the 110 acres in Chatsworth up for sale. And they moved out to Apple Valley, where he could get ranch and be away from Hollywood and not have to deal with them.
1: I can understand that more than you believe.
2: Yeah. I mean, now people are leaving California by droves, but back then everybody was still moving to the coast. And I mean, it was a big decision for both of them. But I think it was mainly Dad at that point who just said no, he did not want any part of that. And then they would go back occasionally, although usually when they were guest starring, he preferred to go to Nashville. And he raised his horses and his dogs and lived the life that he liked.
1: I admire him even more than I thought I did. One time, I remember your mother had an aunt or something lived out close to Vernon.
2: Oh, yeah. That was Aunt Annie Merle that lived out. Well, Aunt Annie Merle lived in Amarillo. The one in Vernon, Mom dearly loved her and loved going and visiting with her and all. Well, the women in Mom's family were so unique for their generation. All seven of Grandma and her six sisters all graduated from either Baylor or Vanderbilt. They all had college educations way back when. So they were really great, interesting ladies, every one of them. And my grandma, little Betty Sue, little teeny thing, and she was the oldest. of the group, and she really ran the businesses and all. Grandfather Smith was a wonderful man who had been raised in Louisiana to be a gentleman, and he had no business sense. And Grandma's father was a pretty hard-headed businessman, and he saw to it that his girls knew the value of things. So Grandma did everything. And Mom was raised that way and saw it. And I think that's why she was strong when she needed to be, when she was married at 14 and divorced at 16.
1: My goodness.
2: Yeah.
1: Well, Don Malone and I took your dad to hunt geese out on the big pasture at the Wagner Ranch. Uh-huh. They were visiting your aunt. Or your mother's aunt. There were a lot of sand dunes out there with tumbleweeds in them, no fences. And we put him down behind those tumbleweeds, and we got in Don's Suburban and drove those geese over the top of him. There were thousands of them out there. And he was really good with that shotgun. And then we spent probably 2 or 3 hours with him after that. And of course, I had known him before and been antelope hunting with him up in Wyoming. Yeah. And then I was around him quite a bit in Hollywood at different things, different functions, especially the Academy of Country and Western Music meetings. And so anyhow, I'll never forget that. It'll be one of my treasured times. Cheryl, I can't tell you how much I appreciate you taking the time to come visit with us here in the bunkhouse. And would you come back soon?
2: Oh, I would be honored to. Thank you so much for inviting me.
1: I'm so proud to have you. You folks stay with us. We'll be right back.
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1: 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And on the cover, the dudes abide. The Dude Ranchers Association marks its centennial with a new film and photo book to spur your next magical horseback holiday. And to take a $1 million ride, Colorado San Juan Skyway is the wildest road trip in the Outer Rockies for its spectacular mountain drives. 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In The Art of Devotion, Brian Edwards Jr.'s photographs of Black Western life capture the spirit of rodeo stars and dedicated communities, permeating cowboy culture to its core. And then get your kicks on Route 66. At age 100, America's Mother Road is still kicking. Hit those treasured pit stops before your anniversary ride. As Cowboys and Indians magazine, bringing you the beauty, the grandeur, and the drama of the American West six times a year.
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5: Good afternoon. 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For this afternoon, clouds, then sunshine by afternoon with a high of 94. For tonight, clear, lows drop to 69. On Sunday, sunshine with a high of 96. Sunday night, a 20% chance of showers and thunderstorms before 1 a.m. Then partly cloudy conditions persist with a low of 69. And for Monday, expect sunshine with a high of 94 degrees. And that's a look at your American Cowboy radio weather. 97.3 in Pecos, sponsored by Ram Country, Fort Stockton.
1: 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Horses with a history, brands with a background. You're listening to Cowboy Corner. I'm Red Steagall here in the bunkhouse with Jake and Badger and old Dan and Leon and all the rest of the boys. And I want to start this portion of our show with a poem that I wrote. It's called The Memories in Grandmother's Trunk. And I don't know when I wrote this, but it's been a while. They They came in a wagon from St. Joe, Missouri. Grandmother was 7 years old. I remember she said she walked most of the way through the rain and the mud and the cold. She saw the Comanche. They came into camp, not the savage she'd seen in her dreams. They were ragged and pitiful, hungry and cold, begging for salt pork and beans. They staked out a claim in the Cross Timbers breaks where the big herds went north to the rail. One day a cowpuncher gave her a calf too young to survive on the trail. The old Jersey cow gave more milk than they needed. The calf grew up healthy and strong. She staked him that fall in the grass by the creek and pampered him all winter long. In April, her daddy rode into Fort Worth with her calf on the end of his rope. He traded her prize for a red cedar trunk that she filled full of memories and hopes. I found Grandmother's trunk hidden under a bed in a back room where she used to sleep. I've spent the whole morning reliving her youth through the trinkets that she fought to keep. Like the old family Bible, yellowed and worn. On the first page was her family tree. She had traced it clean back to the New England coast, and the last entry she made was me. I unfolded a beautiful star pattern quilt. In the corner, she cross-stitched her name. I wonder how many children it kept safe and warm from the cold of the West Texas plains. A tattered old picture that said, "Mom, I love you." Though faded, there's a young soldier's face and a medal of honor the government sent when he died in a faraway place. A cradle board covered with porcupine quills, traded for salt pork and beans, was laying on top of a ribbon that read, "Ford County Rodeo Queen." Dried flowers pressed in a book full of poems and a card with this message engraved, "To my darling wife on our 25th year," and some old stamps my grandfather saved. And of course there were pictures of her daddy's folks. They sure did look proper and prim. I reckon if they were to come back to life, we'd look just as funny to them. Grandmother's life seemed so simple and slow, but the world started changing too soon. She heard the first radio, saw the first car, and lived to see men on the moon. Life on this planet is still marching on, and I hope that my grandchildren see my side of life through the trinkets I've saved, the way grandmother's trunk does for me. I want to play a song now by Jeannie Prescott called "Life Between the Rivers."

0: Life Between the Rivers. I love that song. Thank you, Janie. You folks stay with us. We'll be right back with more of Cowboy Corner. Well, we finally finished my autobiography. It's called Texas Red. 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
0: 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I'm Red Steagall here in the bunkhouse with Jake and Badger and old Dan and Leon and all the rest of the boys. 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Join us on RFD TV as we explore another trail somewhere west of Wall Street. For a song of inspiration, I've chosen one of ours called I Won't Have Far to Go. So boys, jump in here and help me.

0: Nope. All I have to do is look around and see the glory of the Lord, and I don't have far to go. Well, as my old daddy would say, we got this one sauced and blowed. It's time for us to ride on out of here. We got lots of work to do. On behalf of myself, Red Stegall, and Jake and Badger, and old Dan and Leon, and all the rest of the boys, our producer, Mr. Roger Ramsey, and the fella who holds it together for all of us, Mr. Sean Studer, thanks for riding along with us. We hope we taught you something about the West you didn't know, and maybe about the daughter of two of the most famous people we ever saw on a silver screen, Roy and Dale. Well, Cowboy Corner is brought to you by 4-6 Ranches. 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Thomas Sowell said, each new generation born is in effect an invasion of civilization by little barbarians who must be civilized before it's too late. 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

0: buckaroos and buckarettes. We always really enjoy playing in the nation's seat here. We know that you folks have cultural opportunities that the rest of us across this great, wide, and wonderful land of ours don't always share. So we thought to become a part of the cultural activities of this town, why, this afternoon I asked Too Slim to prepare a solo on one of the great instruments of our time, a classical solo, if you will, on his bass. And so now's the time in the program for Too Slim.
1: Bass!
0: To...
1: Yeah, I thought you said face. No.
0: No, Slim.
1: Or all the way up here.
0: Face, you know.
1: All the way up here. I beat myself black and blue working up a big number for the big album, you know, and the Birchmere or something new. So I said, great, I'll play my face.
0: Well, I guess we're stuck with it then, aren't we?
1: You're stuck with it.
0: At least you are. Okay, let's hear what you prepared for us on your face.
1: The world's second oldest instrument.
0: They're sharp up here.
1: I thought these were cultured people, Ranger. The theme from Bonanza. I hope that tapes are rolling, boy.

0: Biggest hand of the night. 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I can tell. Just between you and me, I think you've been back there riding drag just a little too long.
1: Well, Woody, let's try that thing we worked up. The cowboy beer barrel polka.
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0: the broadcast barn of the Swinging Gate Ranch, it's Western Swing and Other Things. Where the coffee's always on, the gate's always open, and it's always mighty good whenever we see you coming up the drive. I'm your old compadre, Dodge City Marshal Alan Bailey.
1: And I'm Cowgirl Janie.
0: Hey, I'll tell you what, Jory is good whenever you can make it by. I think you're going to enjoy the show today. Cowgirl Janie and I have been wrestling up another batch of tunes that I think you're going to enjoy. Plus, we got a lot of pertinent information we can't live without.
1: That's right.
0: So hurry up, get on over there to the telephone and start cranking up those neighbors. And whenever they answer, you know what to tell them.
1: Tell them that Western Swing and Other Things is on the line.
0: That's a fact.

0: Kids.
1: And Montgomery's.
0: Yeah. All righty, that's Doyle Dykes. Starting out the show with the Little Red Wagon, and that is off of his CD called Life Behind the Guitar. And of course, Doyle Dykes, he is a big session player around Nashville. Been down there for years and been on the Grand Ole Opry so many times. Played behind Grandpa Jones a lot. But anyway, he was joined by Smitty Smith, his kids, and grandkids. Little Red Wagon. And on the guest musicians there, Aubrey Dykes plays all the keyboards. We have Dad Bubba Dykes on the guitar there. Caleb Dykes on electric and lead guitar. We had Jake Johnson playing the upright bass. Dave Pomeroy in there playing a little bit of bass for you too. John Gardner on the drums. And that's Doyle Dykes. You can check him out at doyledykes.com. Find out what he's got for you. He's got a little bit of everything, I'll guarantee you. You'll really enjoy your visit. Well, howdy, friends and neighbors, and welcome to the ranch. I'm Dodge City Marshal Alan Bailey.
2: And I'm Cowgirl Janie.
0: And we're mighty glad to be coming at you. We're out in the broadcast barn again. It's been a beautiful day around the ranch. Can't complain any. We're enjoying the weather before she turns hot.
2: Yes.
0: And before all the grasshoppers start up, and before all the flies move in, and the chiggers, and all these things.
2: All the lovely summer stuff.
0: Just makes summer so wonderful. Yeah. But however, doesn't matter what the bug situation is around here. We always enjoy meeting you here at the Swinging Gate Ranch Radio Network, don't we, darling?
2: We do.
0: Well, let's go over to the Desperados, and this is off of their album, Lucky Seven. This is that group from Mesilla Park, New Mexico. Gonna do Over the Rainbow right here at Western Swing and Other Things.

0: Jimmy Wakely with a wonderful rendition of that great old tune, Mona Lisa. I've always loved that song.
1: Yeah, it's a nice one.
0: The Desperados were before Jimmy there doing Over the Rainbow. This is Western Swing and Other Things with Dodd City Marshal Alan Bailey.
1: And Cowgirl Janie.
0: Well, looky there, would you, Cowgirl Janie, what time it is already?

0: Rooster has brought in that section of the show that everybody just loves. News and views from the Swinging Gate Ranch. Well, there is a reason the folks love it. It's because we give the news that nobody else does.
1: That's right.
0: Like turkey legs.
1: Turkey legs, yes. Yummy.
0: Well, we had our Memorial Day weekend, and as you might have caught on one of our earlier shows, we decided ahead of time that we were going to order these turkey legs. Yeah, they come from down there in Texas somewhere, and I'd like to see the turkeys that these things come off
1: me
0: of.
1: Me too.
0: Because each one of those legs were the size of baseball bats.
1: They were so big.
0: Nobody in the whole bunch could eat their whole leg.
1: No.
0: Hey, that's just, we sent a lot of legs home half chewed.
1: Yes.
0: And
1: couldn't finish.
0: We're gonna have turkey. Well, there for supper. We just had some turkey enchiladas, for example. We're gonna have all kind of turkey meat going.
1: Turkey.
0: But we had a good time and all gathered around and exchanged gifts because we only see each other maybe twice a year. Well, no, maybe three or four times a year.
1: Yeah.
0: But birthdays pass by and things like that, so you gotta kind of catch up to that. And we went out to the cemetery. Now, Cowgirl Janie and I had been out at the cemetery a couple days prior to that with some weed eaters, and we spiffed the place up.
1: Oh, it looked good.
0: It did.
1: Yes.
0: So, but we were out there on official business this time, and we decorated some graves on Janie's side. And here, in a week or so, we're going to head out to Cimarron, that area where I'm from, and we're going to decorate some graves on my side.
1: Yes.
0: And get all that done. The potatoes are looking good. They're all growing like weeds. Thank goodness there's no weeds in them. We're doing all right.
1: I think so.
0: On that. And let's see here. What else?
1: Oh, our newly planted trees are doing well. I think we've talked about them.
0: Yeah, I think so, but that bears repeating.
1: Yes.
0: If you don't know what an aus tree is, an A-U-S, go Google it. According to the information that you read on those trees, they grow anywhere between 12 and 15 foot a year. And it doesn't take long for these trees to get pretty good size. And they're kind of a willow tree.
1: Yeah, they look like willows.
0: Yeah.
1: Yes.
0: And once they reach about 20 years old, they die just as quick as they grow. And so we planted a bunch of those out there along the waterway that goes through the middle of our pasture, one of them. And we've been watering those things by hand. Well, thank goodness we got a rain come in and kind of give us a couple of days off, but those things are looking good.
1: They are.
0: Yeah.
1: Yes.
0: And so, the wheat around the country doesn't look so good. It's been too dry, too long. It's kind of short, kind of sparse.
1: But it's getting ready. Maybe next week they'll be cutting around this area.
0: I expect they will.
1: Yeah.
0: That's right. And right there is the way it's been around the Swinging Gate Ranch.

0: if you're looking for a perfect getaway, this is it. Oh, my goodness. Red Creek Shady Rest. And it is located along Red Creek, which runs close to Newcastle, Virginia. And I'm going to tell you something about this place. It's not like your ordinary bed and breakfast type of thing, because this thing is located out in the country. And what beautiful country it is. My goodness, you got all these hills and mountains around you and all these lush trees. You got a wonderful creek there that you can get out there and fish in and bring your kayak if you want to and go up and down that creek. Of course, you know, you got to be a little bit careful about things like that, but we're big kids,
1: yeah. So
0: go for it. Now, this sits on a 136-acre farm, and this big, nice house accommodates 6 to 8 people. Got 3 bedrooms, 2 full baths, sleep sofa in the living room. And it's got a full-size kitchen where you can fix up your own meals. You know, that's the best way to have it right there. You wouldn't want to be out in the country and order a pizza, would you?
1: No. Heavens, no.
0: No. You got a coffee bar. Well, you got a lot of hiking that can be done if you're a bird watcher or a deer watcher or even a bear watcher, a turkey watcher. You can get out and watch all these things.
1: Yeah,
0: a pretty good
1: take
0: chance.
1: Pictures with your camera.
0: Yeah.
1: Or cell phone.
0: There's a pretty good chance you'll see all them things whenever you get out there and get around. Now, you can bring a couple of dogs if you want to, which is just pretty doggone nice, I'll guarantee you. Now, let me tell you something about this Craig Creek Shady Rest. Donna Old runs this, and she'd be more than glad to talk to you about any kind of information we're not covering here. And here's her telephone number. It's 540-330-7967. And these guys here are listed on Facebook. You can go there and look at all their pictures and stuff they have, little videos and whatnot. They're also listed in Airbnb and VRBO.
1: All right. Lots of places you can check them out.
0: You bet. And I'll guarantee you what, if you're heading up towards Virginia, this would be a place that you'd need to stay. Why stay at a hotel somewhere when you can stay at the beautiful Craig Creek Shady Rest near Newcastle, Virginia? So give Donna a call. She'd be more than glad to talk to you. Kevin McNiven is up next with She Taught Me How to Yodel right here at Western Swing and Other Things.

0: said short but sweet.
1: Yeah, there's Moon Mullican with Short But Sweet. Right before that, we had old Kevin McNiven in there with She Taught Me How to Yodel. Boy, I couldn't yodel like that if I had to.
2: Me either.
1: This is Western Swing and Other Things from the broadcast barn of the Swinging Gate Ranch. We're mighty glad you're along for the ride.
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1: And thank you, Gal Girl Janie. We appreciate that. And wherever you're listening in from, we'd like to remind you to get a hold of the station and tell them that you appreciate them handling Western Swing and Other Things. Well, it's that time of the show, darling, where we catch up with our resident sportsman, Luke Clayton, and find out what he's up to. And today, he's going to be talking about fishing, catfishing with J.C. on the Outdoor Adventures of Luke Clayton.

you, Marshall, for that kind introduction. And folks, it is your old buddy from Texas, Luke Clayton. And today's show is one that I have been anxious to share with you. I'm going to tell you some things that I think you're going to be interested in, tell you about a person I think that you're going to be very interested in learning about. His name is J.C. McCullough. Now, J.C. McCullough is a well-known fishing guide up in the Texoma area. Now, Texoma, of course, all of you probably know, is on the Texas-Oklahoma border, about a little over an hour north of Dallas, when traffic's moving well. I'll add that. J.C. has been a friend of mine I've known J.C. for 40 years. You know how in the outdoors, how you'll meet people, spend a lot of time with them, and then get away for a while. But I've reconnected with my old buddy, J.C., and we fished on the Red River this past week. Did a TV show that I'm going to tell you how to watch. You can watch this action right now on YouTube. Carbon TV is where most people watch it, but it's on YouTube right now. We fished the Red River below the Eisenhower Dam. But J.C. is a most interesting fella, I'll tell you. He was not privileged as a young man. He actually, as he tells me, raised himself. Listen to this. He lived in a shack that he built. And I said, how big is this little dwelling? He said, about a 10 by 10. Had a wood stove in it. And we were fishing the Red River within a half a mile of the dam. He pointed up on the bank. He said, you know, this was years ago. He said, I built a shack and I was 15, 16, 17 years old, that age. And I imagine he improved his shack as he went along, honestly. But he started, he raised himself. He's not a privileged person when he was younger. And as he says, he is God's gift to him is his ability to find fish and hunt and fish. He is good at it too. So he grew it back in the day. You know, he was a commercial fisherman, supplied fish to the restaurants and things like that, and then began guiding way back there after the commercial fishing, and became one of the top guides in that part of the world. I'm going to tell you how you can contact him through me. Probably would be the best way. You can email me, and I'll put you in contact with JC. But on to the fishing. Now, of course, he guides for stripers on Lake Texoma. Has done it for years. He uses a lot of live bait, and that's a dead ringer, a good way to catch fish. That's what they eat is shad, and he specializes in that. But we were fishing fresh shad, and we were free lining them, in other words, without a weight. And we did some live shad, but this was just this week, actually 2 days ago. I was on the river with JC and my friend Jeff Rice. Jeff did the filming and got our show up and running so you can watch it. But there's some deep holes. You know, the Red River gets restocked from Texoma during flood periods. A lot of fish come through the spillway, over the spillway, the floodgates there too. And so those fish are in the river, and then during a flood period, all that bait comes in over the spillway. Well, fish from way down river, it's just a fish's nature to come upstream. They come up there, and there are hordes of catfish and stripers that hang within, say, a mile, really farther than that. But right now, the river is down. It's low. They're not releasing on a regular basis water at the dam there. So what do those catfish do? They're in the deeper holes, and JC was born and raised on that stretch of river. He knows every deep hole in the river. So, and I'm not talking about a spot the size of a house. I'm talking about a hole that might encompass several acres, or, you know, different changes in the bottom contour of the river, usually caused by washout, feeder creeks coming in or whatever. But we fished the first one, and we were using spinning rigs and baiting with fresh-cut shad. Now, I don't think there's a better bait, mostly blue catfish. We did catch it three or four
more channel cat, but mostly blues, up to about 40 pounds. I caught a 40-pounder, and I want you to watch that on YouTube. I'll tell you in a minute how to watch it. But it's a little bit different fishing. There's no weight, and most people equate catfishing to tight line. In other words, you feel that line with feel that weight, and you can feel the bump of that fish. Well, this is different. No weight at all. You just use that spinning rig. You can make a long cast with a spinning rig, you know. Cast out there and let that bait hit the bottom, and then just set it in a rod holder. You know, or you can hold it if you want to. The key was making pretty long casts, because blue catfish, they can be very spooky. It's not like catching channel catfish right under the boat. So make a long cast out there, get that bait out there, and just set the rod down in a rod holder. You'll see slack line, and that's totally foreign to most catfishermen. That line may have a bow in it, you know, and you won't be able to see that. But those blues, like JC says, you won't have to wonder when one picks it up. And even a 3 or 4 pound blue catfish, when he hits that bait, he hits it like a freight train, and that line is taut quick. It's a tight line very quick. So anyway, that's the way we were fishing. We fished at one hole. And Jason, we were filming, and for my newspaper column, I'm going to tell you how to find it too. I got a column this week on this trip, but anyway, so he wanted us what we call a picture fish, a big one, and we'd caught in that first hole. We'd caught fish up to about, oh, I don't know, 6-7 pounds, but he wanted a big one, and we all did. So we moved to another spot. He said, here's another spot where a creek comes in, and it washed a lot of gravel, road gravel in, and these catfish, a lot of them are spawning, but there's just always holds a lot of bait and catfish. Bottom line is, we threw out there, and within, I don't know, 2 minutes, my rod went down. I had it in a holder. I'm not talking about a twitch. This thing bowed toward the water, and I grabbed and winched it out of that rod holder, and I knew I had a good fish. This was about a 40-pound blue, and the fight was on. You can watch this all on YouTube. I'm going to lead you to it here in a minute. it was fun. So that was my trip. I was excited. I couldn't wait to tell all of you about it and to tell you about JC, and maybe hook you up with him if you're looking for an exciting trip. He used an airboat. I don't know if I mentioned that. The river, you could fish it out of a kayak or a small John boat, but there's some real skinny water, and that airboat will get you around. That's what he uses to fish out of. On the lake, of course, he uses a regular lake boat. So his name, again, is JC McCullough. You can search him out. He's easy to find up here at Texoma. But another thing, we're going to devote another show to this, and the marshal will be interested in this. There's a lot of state land up the watershed above Texoma on the Red River, and it's owned by the state with an Oklahoma deer license. You know, you can harvest several deer. JC, no one can actually guide on that state land, but he sets up stands, he scouts, he puts trail cameras, he uses that airboat to reach some wilderness country. Now, I'm going to do a trip with him this fall. We're going to film that too. It's archery only up in that area. He does some rifle hunts, but that area is some big old bucks. He started scrolling through his phone, showing me some deer that they took last year. Made me want to go. We're going to go up there and set up a camp in that wilderness country up there near the river, hunt deer early and late, and during the day catch catfish and eat them. Folks, here's how to watch the show. Just go to YouTube, type in A Sportsman's Life, A Sportsman's Life, and you'll see a picture of me and JC. I was holding up that big old blue catfish. I want you to watch it. You can also go to carbontv.com and just look for, I think it's under recent videos. You'll see it there too. And I'm going to, my newspaper article, I want you to read it. You can just search out my name, Luke Clayton, current articles, and you can find it just about, it's in about 50 newspapers here in Texas. 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
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Now, we didn't have a long time to talk here, but I gave you some spots to maybe entertain you and look at some big old catfish. It's time to get back to this awesome, awesome music that Cowgirl Janie and Marshall Allen Bailey have got lined up. Let's get our feet tapping and hear some more music. What do you say?

listening to Western Swing and Other Things with Dodge City Marshal Ellen Bailey and Cowgirl Janie over the Swinging Gate Ranch Radio Network. Hello again to all you listeners out in Radio Land. This is Abner of Abner's Guitar Shop here in Laverne, Oklahoma. Once again, summer is upon us, and according to all of the weather experts on TV, it's gonna be another hot one. Here at Abner's, we're used to that kind of stuff because our joint is loaded with deals so hot that even the air conditioner can't keep up. Come in and see what we've got for you. We cater to all of you's professionals out there who demand the best for their money, as well as the mediocre crowd who aspire to attain musical greatness by taking advantage of our Abner-approved music lessons. So, what is an Abner-approved music lesson, you might ask? Geez, do I have to explain everything to you? It's the only way yous can learn to play the right way. We teach guitar, fiddle, bass, tuba, accordion, and even the xylophone if you're desperate enough. And we're the only music store in the country that can even teach you how to play the electric glockenspiel. For all yous people who don't know nothing, it's just like a regular glockenspiel, only it plugs into the wall. I offer only top-notch lessons. That means they ain't cheap. If you're a chump or chimpette who wants to learn the banjo, then Ron Sauer's Lawnmower and Banjo Repair Shop over in Roston is the place for you. He's got a whole pile of those things from customers who leave them and never come back. He'll set you up real cheap-like. Yous can get started on the banjo and buy a pair of spark plugs and a flywheel while you're at it. To all yous married guys out there, just imagine the look of surprise on your wifey's face when you come through the front door with your brand new electric guitar while pulling a great big amplifier. She'd be thrilled to sit out on your screen in front porch on those cool summer evenings with you, sipping on some tea while you practice your guitar chords on one of our many fine instruments of your choice. And if yous hurry and take advantage of our summer offer, we'll throw in an autographed photo of Curly the Wonder Dog for a modest price. Don't forget when you're here to check out the dazzling and stupendous display on our cement slab out front of the shop, courtesy of Cousin Larry's Chapel of Bargains and Junk Emporium. Recently, Larry shook the junk world by appearing coast to coast on the latest cover of Junk Aficionado magazine. So fatten up your wallet and come on down to Abner's Guitar Shop, located in the lime green Winnebago just south of the smiling propane tanks in Laverne, Oklahoma, where our motto is, we'll work on your guitar.

0: Hello, everyone. This is Geraldine LaCosta, and this is my radio spot that always runs directly after Abner's on most of these stations. As you may know, I live just to the west of his shop here in Laverne. It's a glorious day. I've got supper in the oven, and I am sitting here with my niece Stephanie visiting about all of the happenings about town.
1: And hi, I'm Steph. It's always great when I have a little time to sit down with Auntie Geraldine and visit. Wow. With our big sale on Tenuta's Magic Mystery Musician's Oil over at the shop, it's about wore me out. But it was fun. So, Auntie, tell everyone about our big fishing adventure.
0: Oh my goodness. Talk about a hoot, as Abner would say. That was the very first time that I had ever gone fishing in my life. I was so excited to actually catch a few myself. Abner showed me how to bait the hook and cast the rod and everything.
1: Yeah, you did an amazing job for a first-timer. I did notice that when you started catching more and bigger fish than Abner, he kept saying, beginner's luck.
0: Well, now Mr. Abner is just going to have to get over that. I may just become a professional fisherman. Or fisherwoman, if you will. As a matter of fact, that's what's cooking in the oven right now. I just put them on right before you got here. Abner is so sweet. He called to remind me that I needed to clean them before I baked them.
1: I thought I could smell something. Yeah. That's probably good advice, Auntie. Well, since this was your first time catching fish, did you have any trouble cleaning them?
0: Of course not. Not at all. But when Abner asked about it, I thought it a bit silly. I mean, they live in water, so they should be clean already, right? However, I did use a little soap and a washcloth. They should be good to go.
1: Oh dear, you mean you didn't gut them?
0: I beg your pardon. What?

the old Dune Wranglers, by golly, and they was doing one called Blue Bonnet Rhythm. We started the set out with old Tex Ritter. I've got spurs that jingle, jangle, jingle, and then here come another great old Hank Williams himself. Nobody's lonesome for me. Poor guy. My goodness. Well, I hope you're having a good time here at the ranch. We got much more coming up, but we're going to stop back in the 70s. I'm gonna guess that this song probably come out in about maybe 73 or 74. But I remember, boy, was it popular. No, actually, this thing come out in 1970, so it's a little earlier than I thought. I just happened to read the label here. But anyway, here comes old Win Stewart with It's a Beautiful Day right here at Western Swing and Other Things.

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0: stage.
1: Now that's service right there.
0: Asleep at the wheel with that great old Hank Thompson tune, a six-pack to go, bringing us into the second half of Western Swing and Other Things. Of course, we have the Cactus Cuties that officially do that, as they have done so many years, with their beautiful and wonderful rendition, as only the Cactus Cuties can do it, of our national anthem, the Star-Spangled Banner.
2: Well, Marshall, we have something coming up pretty exciting next week.
0: We do?
2: Yes.
0: Pray tell.
2: Well, it is the 30th annual.

0: full music all the way through, and music's only a part of it.
1: That's right. There's a lot of workshops, and there's face painting for the kids, and they have vendors, and oh, they have lots of yummy food vendors.
0: Mm-hmm.
1: And boy, all of this is going on, and all you have to do is bring your lawn chair and sit under the big tent and enjoy all this amazing music.
0: Well, I'll tell you what, they've also got these workshops where you can learn to play just about anything that you want to play pertaining to bluegrass music.
1: That's right. Well, Marshall, what are some of the groups that are going to be there?
0: Well, this year we have the group Pitney Meyer.
1: Go ahead.
0: Blue Highway.
1: We have Seth Mulder and the Midnight Run.
0: We have Driven and Newfound Road.
1: And John DePue Trio.
0: Oh, man.
1: Boy, it's going to be fun, Marshall.
0: This is going to be how many years? Well, every year we try to figure out how long it's been since.
1: That
0: cowgirl Janie and I have been doing this for
1: a long time. Yes, a long time, and it's always so much fun.
0: I want to mention, too, that if you want to get your reservation in quick and catch you a camping spot, if you've got a camper you want to pull up.
1: Yeah.
0: And all this information can be found by calling
1: 785-269-1955.
0: All right, that's the 30th annual Picking on the Plains Bluegrass Festival at the Thomas County Fairgrounds in Colby, Kansas. And Cowgirl Janie and I will be easy to spot, because we're up in front of every band before they play.
1: Yeah, you can't miss us.
0: And telling our wonderful jokes and everything.
1: Oh, yes.
0: Well, let's play. I want to mention, too, that they have one of the best sound systems you'll find anywhere.
1: Yeah.
0: And it's just like listening to a CD, I'll guarantee you what. Well, here's one of the groups going to be there, Seth Mulder and Midnight Run. And here they are with Looking Past the Pain right here at Western Swing and Other Things. So we'll see you at the festival where you can hear this.

0: The blank was that the sailors aim to have a girl in every port.
1: There he is, Hank Thompson, with his original recording of Whoa, Sailor. And going back just a little bit before that, we had the group Seth Mulder and Midnight Run, Looking Past the Pain. And once again, Seth Mulder and Midnight Run will be at the 30th annual Colby Bluegrass Festival in Colby, Kansas. Jim Reeves followed them with Heartbreakin' Baby. Glad you're along here at Western Swing and other things. We hope wherever you're at, you're having a good time. We also hope you're getting a little more moisture than we have been. It's been mighty dry around here, but it's even worse out west. But it's always is as far as right. Moisture goes.
2: Yes.
1: Out in western Kansas. And so we're sitting here patiently waiting for rain, and that's kind of what you do whenever you're a Kansan. You sit and you patiently wait for rain, just like the squirrel sits in the tree and patiently waits for the nuts to come along.
2: Mm, yeah, I guess that's life.
1: Every once in a while, you'll see one walking down the street, and their squirrels are after them, I'll guarantee you. Well, let's go over to Bill Boyd and the Cowboy Ramblers. And here they are with their rendition of Wahoo right here at Western Swing and Other Things.

0: Alrighty, that was the Neil Boggs Trio. Do the old song, Lover. Started out Billboard and the Cowboy Ramblers with Wahoo. And then here come the Statler Brothers. I'll go to my grave loving you. This is Western Swing and Other Things with Todd City Marshal Alan Bailey.
1: And Cowgirl Janie.
0: We got more to come, so don't you go away.
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1: 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Here's an outfit you need to stop in and see if you are a musician in search of a pick. 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Remember, we started the show with Doyle Dykes.
0: Right.
1: He plays with Fred Kelly Picks because he knows the sound he's after, and so do you. But chances are you haven't found a pick yet to give you the sound you're after. Try them out at Fred Kelly and see if they've got what you need. They've got flat picks, finger picks, thumb picks, and the world-famous Bumblebee at Fred Kelly Picks. com. Well, howdy, friends and neighbors. This is Dodd City Marshal Alan Bailey.
0: And Cowgirl Jamie.
1: And we're here to tell you about an exciting event coming your way that you don't want to miss. It's the 30th annual Pickin' on the Plains Bluegrass Festival in Colby, Kansas, June the 5th through the 7th.
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1: Driven,
0: Newfound Road,
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0: Pee Wee King and the Golden West Cowboys. You don't need my love anymore. Going back just a little bit before that, Merle Haggard. Well, they're both great Merles.
1: Yes, they are.
0: Doing one called Blues for Dixie. Here come Patsy Cline with Cry Not for Me. Some great tunes here at Western Swing and other things. Be sure and tell your friends and neighbors all about us. That's how the word gets around. We're located out on the frontiers of Kansas in our Swinging Gate Ranch and Broadcast Barn. See, I'm getting smaller and smaller. I'm zooming in just like a Google map. And then we're right in the southwest corner of our Broadcast Barn, where the roof's in the best shape we can possibly get it. And here we are, sitting behind the dusty console with the chicken feathers around us and bringing you ranch radio. This ain't radio from the city to try to make it sound ranchy. This is ranchy radio, and we're doing our best to try to make it city-fied. Yeah. So how are we doing?
1: Oh, my.
0: I don't hear any thunderous applause, so...
1: No.
0: Yeah, that's one thing about doing radio from the ranch, you know. Cowgirl Janie and I don't really look at it like we're doing radio. We just sat here and visit, and then pretty soon it's all over with. Well, how about a waltz?
1: Oh, that sounds lovely.
0: Okay, here's the Hot Texas Swing Band, and they're going to do a waltz that was made famous by Johnny Gimble. The Gardenia Waltz, right here at Western Swing and Other Things.

0: and there's old Carolyn Martin doing Right or Wrong, an old Emmett Miller tune. This came off of her album called A Platter of Brownies. Wow, that's had some good jazz on that one. Man, oh man. Hot Texas Swing Band started things out with the Gardenia Waltz, and then here come Homer and Jethro singing that romantic tune, Your Little Old Kiss of Fire. Man, I'll tell you what, if that don't warm you up, nothing will, I'll guarantee you what. Well, cowgirl, here we are. We're almost at the end of the trail already. Sure had some good old tunes, didn't we?
1: We sure have.
0: Oh, my, my, my. Well, we got to go on over here to the Sons of the West. They're waiting in the wings. They're going to do that great old tune, Mona, right here at Western Swing and Other Things.

0: wonderful combination. Oh, my goodness. That was Floyd Tillman along with Connie Smith doing one of Floyd's great hits. I love you so much, it hurts me. That was off the album The Influence, where actually it was his last album where Floyd got together with some of his favorite singers, and they teamed up and sang a lot of Floyd Tillman tunes. It's a wonderful album. Go look for it. Then right before that, we had the Sons of the West doing Old Mona. Well, cowgirl, as bad as hate to say it, it's time to get on out of here for another Western Swing and Other Things.
1: Well, it's been so much fun.
0: Oh, it's always a lot of fun meeting folks here at the Swingin' Gate Ranch Radio Network, ain't it?
1: It is.
0: But the old clock on the wall's caught up with us, so we got to get on out of here. For Western Swing and Other Things, this is Dodge City Marshal Alan Bailey.
1: And cowgirl, Janie.
0: We'll catch you further on down the trail.
1: Bye-bye.
0: Western Swing and Other Things was conceived by Marshall Bailey, is hosted by the Marshall and the lovely cowgirl Janie, and is produced in the studios of the broadcast barn of the Swingin' Gate Ranch for the Swingin' Gate Ranch Radio Network.

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2: 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We're burning daylight.

0: Good afternoon. Here's a look at your King County weather from American Cowboy Radio 107.7 in Guthrie. For this afternoon, cloudy skies with sunshine by afternoon. It'll be hot with a high of 97. For tonight, mostly clear, overnight lows dropping to 68. On Sunday, sunny, even warmer. It'll be very hot with a high near 100. For Sunday night, a 30% chance of showers and thunderstorms before 1 a.m. Otherwise, partly cloudy conditions with lows dropping to 69. And for Monday, sunny and hot with a high near 97 degrees. And that's a look at your King County weather from American Cowboy Radio 107.7 in Guthrie.
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So if I get a ticket or two, it's gonna be alright.

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0: Doing, folks? This is Clint Bradley coming at you from on the Hampshire-Dorset borders of southern England. That's about 45 minutes from Stonehenge. And I'm listening to authentic American cowboy radio. Ooh, how sweet it is.
1: How are you there, cowboy? 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Now I'm a pot wrestler, you're hearing me shout. So come on and get it before I throw it out. You fellers rope steers to down 'em and tie 'em. Then I come along to skin 'em and fry 'em. I got 40 a month and the cooking to do. So I guess I'm all through being a wild buckaroo. When you punchers is out in the blizzard and storm, I'm close to the fire where I can stay warm. So go do your riding, you wild galoots, and I'll wrestle these pots, you can bet

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2: This is old Cowboy Jim Garland with you from Guthrie, Oklahoma. 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

0: Good afternoon. 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For this afternoon, clouds, then sunshine by afternoon with a high of 94. For tonight, clear, lows drop to 69. On Sunday, sunshine with a high of 96. Sunday night, a 20% chance of showers and thunderstorms before 1 a.m. Then partly cloudy conditions persist with a low of 69. And for Monday, expect sunshine with a high of 94 degrees. And that's a look at your American Cowboy Radio weather. 97.3 in Pecos. 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
1: Y'all welcome up, Nancy Griffith.
2: Thank you. It's a pleasure to be back at Anderson Fair. Nice to see all of y'all out. The wonderful fair summer evening that it is. We're going to open up with a song that was written by Mr. Patrick Alger, all about what happens when you have two full moons in the same month, while the second one is called the Blue Moon.

And after breakfast, about daylight, you throw your saddle on your horse, pull your cinch tight. Your Bronco may jump crooked, or he may jump high, but we've all got to ride 'em, boys, or root hog will die. 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

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Partner, you're listening to the Authentic American Cowboy Radio. Did you hear what I said? 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

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This is Ben Parks, the sound wrangler here at American Cowboy Radio. Since early spring, I've been rounding up classic cowboy music, stories, and poetry. There's some Mavericks and Strays in the bunch. Now that I've got it all worked here at American Cowboy Radio, I think you'll enjoy the assemblage I've gathered. Riding herd over this rabble of cowboy sounds are quotes and clips from your favorite movies and TV shows. 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American Cowboy Radio's vision is to preserve and promote the American cowboy way of life through its music, poetry, and stories on air and online in a clean, family-friendly format. Several years ago, Red Steagall, the 2006 State of Texas Poet Laureate, put this song together that says what our vision is all about. Here's Red with Rodeo.

Dictionary defines it as a roundup of cattle, a going around, a cattle ring, or to put it in modern terms, a public exhibition or competition of the skills of cowboys, such as saddle bronc riding and calf roping. Now, I don't suppose a kid ever grew up in the United States of America that didn't play cowboys and Indians and dream of being a Wild Bill Elliott, a Gene Autry, or a Roy Rogers. And I suppose that's because buried deep within every man, whether he wears a business suit or a pair of faded jeans, there's a little bit of cowboy in us all. For most of us, it stays a dream. But for some folks like Casey Tibbs and Freckles Brown and Larry Mahan, it becomes a reality. And I'm sure that they'd tell you that they wouldn't trade it for the slickest white-collar job in the world. Because like any other profession, this hat has its own identity. Like pickups that drive better than Cadillacs. And good friends that mean a whole lot more than money. But then what does a man need besides a good horse, fresh air, plenty to eat, and good friends? Everything else seems like a waste. Friends, that's what this album's all about. Rodeos, cowboys, blue jeans, boots, and saddles. And we hope you'll find something here that's pleasing or will bring back a memory. Because if it does, then you've made us all feel like what we really wanted to be anyhow, a bunch of cowboys.

Peaches had a knack for taking things that wasn't peaches. But then his thefts weren't for the loot the average outlaw reaches, cause Peaches never robbed a bank nor rustled any cattle, but he'd buck a J.A. cowboy down and make off with his saddle. Well, comes a rider from the breaks of Llano Estacado. Law and luck his own he makes, and he stated with bravado, "I'd like to ride this pitching snide that makes you boys so squirrely. If Peaches wants to buck me off, he'd best get up darned early." Well, the cow boss was a kindly soul who wished no one no harm and thought he'd best protect

as canyons. But so it went for quite a spell. The cow boss got his way while everybody else got sick of hearing every day. Peaches wants to buck me off, he'd best get up darned early. Peaches wants to buck me off, he'd best get up darned early. Well, bosses can't be everywhere, it only seems that way. And so it happened that he had to go to town one day. The straw boss, by coincidence, had somewheres else to get. The boys was on their own that day, and so the scene was set to stage the showdown between the pro who knew the darker arts and eager youth who through mere youth equated pride and smarts. The morning sun was going to be too late to catch the show, so in his stead he sent ahead the pre-dawn's early glow for the benefit of anxious men who'd waited for this day. The fiddler had his fiddle now. They'd see if he could play. The saddling is easy. Old Peaches knowed the game. When you're a wolf that preys on bear, they all look much the same. The kid hitched up his chaps and grinned, for soon the world would know that he could ride old Peaches. Then someone muttered low, "Old Peach looks kind of sleepy." "Well, Jack, I think you're right. He sure don't act like he got too much pillow time last night. You know, I'll bet he got up early." Sometimes he likes to muse upon the coming battle and the tactics he might use. Well, these thoughtful speculations were ignored but not unheard. Well, do or die upon the back of Peaches, and he spurred from shoulder point to D's just like the rider that he was. The air was filled with cheers and dust, and Peaches done his fuzz and cowboy. Though ascent was quick, the kid's descent was quicker. He landed in a muddled heap like he was full of liquor. Spilt breakfast, hat, and makings littered J.A. ground that morn. A gasping would-be twister cussed the day old Peach is born. But soon his disencumbered breath comes staggering back in. Laughing cowboys wipe that morning's breakfast from his chin. He finally stood on shaky legs, his vision somewhat blurred, and looked around and tried to speak, but found his speech was slurred. "Looks like old Peaches got up kind of early," finally came from the lips of this young rider who'd set his heart on fame. And he learned a lesson on the day his reputation peaked. Careful, wreaking havoc, lest you get your havoc wreaked.

the song I wrote on a plane between Dallas and Austin. Going to El Paso. Whoops. Now this is what gave us the idea to come down here. This is a song about a guy that... probably did as much for our kind of music as anybody.

0: if you want to know what kind of filly you're getting, take a good look at its mama. Because a colt never falls far from the mare.
1: 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For this afternoon, cloudy skies with sunshine by afternoon. It'll be hot with a high of 97. For tonight, mostly clear overnight lows dropping to 68. On Sunday, sunny, even warmer. It'll be very hot with a high near 100. For Sunday night, a 30% chance of showers and thunderstorms before 1 a.m. Otherwise, partly cloudy conditions with lows dropping to 69. And for Monday, sunny and hot with a high near 97 degrees. And that's a look at your King County weather from American Cowboy Radio, 107.7 in Guthrie.
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3: 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In parting, I'd like to share a little advice I heard the other day. 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Don't worry about what's over the horizon. That's God's business. He will handle it for you. Thank you and God bless.

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0: socialist news about our town's cafeteria society. I mean all the diners out in the Dancing Devils, the Tango Tribe of the Tenderloin Night Riders, the Inner Circle of the Hot Potatoes. Well, Percy Cuts is back home after a ring-dang-do of a weekend in New Orleans. He tells me he spent a lot of money hard by the French Quarter. Percy, you know, he used to speak quite a bit of that hinky-ninky parley-voo when he was over there to Paris near France in the 1917 war with all them mademoiselles from Armatures. Well, Sir Percy, he thought he'd brush up again on his hinky-ninky parley-voo, so he took along the little book that learns how to speak French he had back in 1917, you know, how to order the two-franc dinner and all that sort of thing. Well, Percy, he went to one of them real Frenchy restaurants. It was called, I believe, The Shame on You. And he got the book out. And right away, he started calling the waiter in French. Garkin, Icky. Some young feller finally come over, so Percy says, Garkin? Jimmy Sweet's apple, Percy cuts, and je désire de la viande cuite avec les pommes de terre, and some petit pois avec du pain. Well, the young fella stared at him with his mouth hanging open. So finally, Percy said, what's the matter with you? He said it in French, of course. Qu'est-ce que c'est que le matter avec vous? And the young Garkin said, I'm terribly sorry, sir, I don't speak French. And Percy roared back at him, well, gol darn it, boy, get me somebody who does.
1: 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Well, this afternoon, clouds, then sunshine by afternoon with a high of 94. For tonight, clear, lows drop to 69. On Sunday, sunshine with a high of 96. Sunday night, a 20% chance of showers and thunderstorms before 1 a.m. Then partly cloudy conditions persist with a low of 69. And for Monday, expect sunshine with a high of 94 degrees. And that's a look at your American Cowboy radio weather, 97.3 in Pecos, sponsored by Ram Country, Fort Stockton.
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3: The cultural celebrations in Oklahoma generally focus on three things: history, food, and music. And what about the music? From Deep Deuce and Kane's Ballroom to Nashville and the New York Metropolitan Opera, Oklahoma has long laid claim to generations of talented musicians, singers, songwriters, filmmakers, and fine artists. We may be flyover country to the east and left coast, but the talent of Oklahoma is known, seen, and heard all over the world. There is one fellow that folks think of when we think of Oklahoma music, and that fellow is Bob Wills.

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1: The time is World War II. The place is anywhere in the world where an American serviceman could find a pretty girl in a jukebox. The music? Well, it's a tune that comes as close as any to being the theme song of history's greatest war. The song started out in a Texas town that became almost as famous for a gal named Rose as for the Alamo. At last count, Bob Wills sold over 14 million copies of San Antonio Rose. It's one of the biggest songs ever recorded, a legacy which the man they call a living legend will leave the world of country music, a world he helped to shape.

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1: I get drunk on the smell of the dark places in the creek. I get drunk on the idea, well, on ideas. I get drunk on frog song and lupin blue and sago lilies and horse sweat. I get drunk on any moon, on the sound of a solitary quail at dawn, on the white foam around a baby calf's lips and the lowing of his mother when he strays too far. I get drunk at 5 a.m. when I awaken to see Orion directly overhead. I get drunk on long, hot, hour-slog days and cooking out of doors. I stagger.

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1: Now, cowboy, look back at where you've been. Aren't you glad?

0: Good afternoon. Here's a look at your King County weather from American Cowboy Radio 107.7 in Guthrie. For this afternoon, cloudy skies with sunshine by afternoon. It'll be hot with a high of 97. For tonight, mostly clear, overnight lows dropping to 68. On Sunday, sunny, even warmer. It'll be very hot with a high near 100. For Sunday night, a 30% chance of showers and thunderstorms before 1 a.m. Otherwise, partly cloudy conditions with lows dropping to 69. And for Monday, sunny and hot with a high near 97 degrees. And that's a look at your King County weather from American Cowboy Radio 107.7 in Guthrie.
1: Hi, this is Michael Martin Murphy. Partner, you're listening to the authentic American Cowboy Radio. Did you hear what I said? The authentic American Cowboy Radio.

hear a lot about war or hurricanes that hit our shore. We hear a lot about hard times and a good deal more about the crimes that make the front pages of our news. But all that does is sing the blues about America. Now, what are the good things in our lives? About the men who love their wives, who take their kids when they go fishing, spend their working days just wishing to make things better. A fireman who climbs a tree and sets a little kitten free. A policeman who helps you cross the avenue. A man who stops when you're broken down and asks if you need a lift to town, or simply says, "Friend, what can I do?" Have you stopped at a grocery store and watched a kid who's bit off more than his 5 or 10 cent piece can chew? He needs just 2 cents or three to get that soda pop, you see. And you get that feeling? Why not? And you come through. And how about on a Sunday morning, the sun's up high and the day is morning and church bells break the stillness in the sky? All your neighbors and your friends climb in the family car again and go to church. Never question why. Then you look at the USA, the folks at work, their kids at play, and looking back you see how hard they've tried to keep this country free and strong. And somehow you've known all along the answer's here, right in your own backyard. As long as you believe in love and faith, hope, God above, the future of this land of ours is strong. And most of us feel just that way, and that's the truth. So let us say, America can't be so very wrong.

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1: He stands there, calmly waiting for what the day will bring. His ears roll slightly back when he hears my spur rouse ring. A good-minded gelding with a wide blaze down his face, built balanced and solid, moves with confidence and grace. He's good at his job, and he knows when to do it. We've been in some storms, and he's carried me through it. Not bred like a champ, but to me he's a dandy. In front of a cow, he's sure enough handy. No longer a colt, he's getting long in the tooth, but with age comes wisdom, and he's living proof. As he stands there, shifting his weight to one side, I'm aware it's a privilege to call him my ride. Now we gather on Sunday to be renewed by our Lord, but my time with this horse also makes me restored. And horses can teach us if we choose to learn. We must listen with our hearts if we want to discern. He has taught me the importance of patience and trust, and I learned that forgiveness is an absolute must. He taught me hard work has no substitution, and that I'm usually the problem and not the solution. It's said that a horse is good for the inside of man. I believe that is true and is part of God's plan. With no words from this wise and big-hearted creature, he delivers a sermon like an eloquent preacher. As I throw on the saddle and take on the day, I'm ready to listen to what he has to say.

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0: with the news in Moot Point, Minorca Corners, and Magister's Rapids. And here's a scoop hot off your press. The Minorca Corners post office will be closed today and tomorrow as your postmaster, Merle Veach, got called away unavoidably on a hunting trip. But Merle tells me he'll be back home Monday doing business at the same old stand. Except to start next week, Merle and Reba Veach are going to double their staff. There'll be the both of them there. Reba for sitting on sorting and Merle for standing on ham. Merle says it'll be handy to have his wife on the payroll. All he gets now is what he can shake out of the packages.
1: 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For this afternoon, clouds, then sunshine by afternoon with a high of 94. For tonight, clear, lows drop to 69. On Sunday, sunshine with a high of 96. Sunday night, a 20% chance of showers and thunderstorms before 1 a.m. Then partly cloudy conditions persist with a low of 69. And for Monday, expect sunshine with a high of 94 degrees. And that's a look at your American Cowboy Radio weather. 97.3 in Pecos. 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

vacation with my pack on my back. I'm tired of transportation in the back of a hack. I love to hear the rhythm of the clickety-clack and hear the lonesome whistle, see the smoke from the stack, and pal around with Democratic fellas named Mac. So

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1: A trilogy for Sissy. It's a breezy 10 degrees, December 1985. A hooded, rather slow-looking boy walks down the street carrying an egg crate. Not a disturbing sight, but unusual. Unable to resist my own wit, I quip, "Your yolks will freeze, boy." 10 eggs, he mutters, opens the box, and changes my life. A face which couldn't decide if it desired to be blue or white, so it split the difference, popped out like a jack-in-the-box. Scrambling atop her siblings to reach me, hindered by stubby legs and pot belly, she failed at leaping into my arms but found her mark in my heart. Eyes so intelligent I felt inferior said, "I need a home and you're it, pal." Defeated yet needing to make a stand, I said, "I don't need a damned dog, but Holly does." June 1986 finds me mounted on a weekend warrior's excursion. An enthusiastic yet obedient pup follows Frank and me in search of foot rot. I fall in on a steer. So does she. "Sissy, get back here," I yell, and point behind my horse. She stays there the rest of the day. At home, I gaze on her sleeping form and feel her dreams resemble mine. She did so well, and my eyes cloud with knowing she'll never be what she was meant to be. Alone at Dad's, Holly, asleep on the couch, is suddenly wakened by a snarling brute, which resembles our cordial pet in size and color only. Two intruders, friends of Dad's, stand in the doorway, hats in hand. Sissy straddles my startled wife, raised hair and bared teeth say mine. A misunderstanding, but a point made. As we visit, I watch her at play with the villains, now victims of fetch. All is forgotten but by me. No code words or trained reaction. No accidental robotic attack. A purely protective act of agape love which can't be bought, only given. No longer the family pet, she is now a family member. Status earned through rite of passage, all too often failed by true blood kin. She puts her ball in my idle hand and dares it to escape. It makes a valiant attempt, but fails again. As she returns with the fugitive, my thoughts return to an earlier day. She did so well, and my eyes cloud with knowing I'd been wrong. She is exactly what she was meant to be. Mr. McWhorter, Sissy's up here again. Sorry for the bother, I'll be right up. No bother, she's playing with the kids. Just letting you know she's here. Goodbye. Chuckling, I hang up the phone. How many such calls? No idea. Ambassador, guardian, babysitter, clown. $500, laughed at once. Like me, a social gadabout, in new acquaintance or old friend, she sees no difference. Always visiting, her only vice. Trusting luck, I allow it, over the protests of my wife. Too much freedom, too near the road. But she never goes near it, until today. A drizzly September day, 1991. Recent rains make for easy digging for the first foot or so. Then I hit the rocks. My rock bar pounds mercilessly, steadily, into the blameless truck driver's brain. I told you so. Pounds mercilessly, steadily into mine. The grave is 2 hours in the digging. A collar hanging on the black walnut's limb. A hatefully silent mound of black dirt. All I've left of a precious child I loved too much to contain. Kneeling beside the end result of 5 years' love and training, I wonder how many grieving parents have wept those exact same tears for the exact same reason.

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1: Thank you, Colonel. You've been a perfect host. Always heard of Southern hospitality. Now my men understand what it means.
2: Well, I thought my men would do better, Colonel, seeing how it's the first time in years we had you Yankees outnumbered. Y'all come back, yeah?
1: Windage and elevation, Mrs. Langdon. Windage and elevation.

States is anywhere in the world where an American serviceman could find a pretty girl in a jukebox. The music? Well, it's a tune that comes as close as any to being the theme song of history's greatest war. The song started out in a Texas town that became almost as famous for a gal named Rose as for the Alamo. At last count, Bob Wills sold over 14 million copies of San Antonio Rose. It's one of the biggest songs ever recorded, a legacy which the man they call a living legend will leave the world of country music, a world he helped to shape.

0: evening. Here's a look at your King County weather from American Cowboy Radio 107.7 in Guthrie. For tonight, mostly clear, overnight lows dropping to 68. On Sunday, sunny, even warmer. It'll be very hot with a high near 100. For Sunday night, a 30% chance of showers and thunderstorms before 1 a.m. Otherwise, partly cloudy conditions with lows dropping to 69. And for Monday, sunny and hot with a high near 97 degrees. And that's a look at your King County weather from American Cowboy Radio 107.7 in Guthrie.
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2: Now, we all know that cowboys never tell a lie, and we dang sure never do any bragging on ourselves. But we do come at the truth from a little bit of a different direction once in a while. I was born full-grown with 9 rows of jaw teeth and holes bored for more. There was spurs on my feet and a rawhide quirt in my hand. And when they opens up that chute gate, I come out a-riding a panther and roping the long-horned whales. I've rode everything with hair on it, and I've rode a few things that was just too rough to grow any hair. I've rode bull moose on the prod, she-grizzlies, and long bolts of lightning. Mountain lions are my playmates, and when I feel cold and lonesome, I bed down in a den full of rattlesnakes, because they always make me feel nice and warm. To keep alive, I eat stick, dynamite, and cactus, and the Grand Canyon ain't nothing but my bean hole. When I get thirsty, I drink cyanide cut with alkali, and when I go to sleep, I pillow my head on the bighorn. I lay my boots in Colorado and my hat in Montana. I can stretch out my arms clean out from the Crazy Woman Fork plumb over to the upper Gray Bull River, and my bed tarp covers half of Texas and all of old Mexico. But there's one thing for sure and certain, and if you boys really wants to know, I'll tell you that I'm still a long way short of being the daddy of them all, because he's full growed, and as any man that really knows can see, well, hell, boys, I ain't nothing but a young.

Truth or Consequences, Angel Fire, Hatch, Weed, Pytown, and anywhere else in New Mexico, you can enjoy the authentic sound of American Cowboy Radio.

0: neighbors. 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

to sing now. We're going to do our sad number. There's been way too much happy music on this segment. We're going to do the saddest one in our repertoire. It's called Look What They've Done to the Dominecker Hen. You know, we're real lucky to be living in this old world today. All with all the modern technology, we've come a long ways. Even in the kitchen, there's been so many changes. The women went to using old microwave ovens instead of electric ranges. I know that progress must go on, even the things we eat. And science is trying to improve upon the selection of our meat. But some things can't be improved on, and to stress this point, my friends, let us dwell for just a moment on the Dominecker hen. Shopping cart, pulled out my wife's grocery list, and I took off like a dart. I don't usually do our shopping, this was all new to me, but I was making a lot of progress already on aisle three. Chicken was the last thing on my list of getting sold. I headed for the poultry section just as hard as I could go. When I got there, I stopped my cart and I stood there for a while.

chicken joint. There's Bojangles, Colonel Sanders, and Lee's famous recipe. There's gizzards, guts, and liver strode out as far as you can see. They're cashing in on the old chicken, I know that for a fact. Oh, I've noticed you folks up north are trying to get in on the act. The Dominacker hen has been disgraced, and perhaps the lowest blow is when them Yankees proclaimed

0: 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For tonight, clear. Lows drop to 69. On Sunday, sunshine with a high of 96. Sunday night, a 20% chance of showers and thunderstorms before 1 a.m. Then partly cloudy conditions persist with a low of 69. And for Monday, expect sunshine with a high of 94 degrees. And that's a look at your American Cowboy radio weather. 97.3 in Pecos. 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
1: 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Did you hear what I said? The Authentic American Cowboy Radio.